Your home of Gina and Maddie for breakfast. 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And we're previewing the NBA Finals with TV personality Lee Ellis. When Gina and Maddie are back tomorrow morning, 5:30 a.m. now, Coldplay for more music variety.

0: After yesterday, how nice is it to see sunshine out in the blue skies here on your Stone at 4.5 Coasties? Let's hope it stays that way for the long weekend because the Harvest Festival is on and I'm going to send you there on us when Ray, Where Is My Husband, plays a few more music variety. And do not go anywhere because it is playing in less than 9 minutes. Also getting on Mojo's Lady Hear Me Tonight. Stop,
1: they went in for a breakfast. Oh, that's cheap. I'll get that. I'll have that. And it was $6. Brought it over. And he's like, what's this? Like, it's a cup of tea. He goes, yeah, well, I ordered an English breakfast. And I was like, oh, my God.
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0: Maroon 5 helping us out with the more music variety on Star 104.5 as I go to Cairns. Well, say hello to Sean. What's happening?
1: Not much, mate. Just doing the shopping rounds with my son and trying to win some tickets.
0: Oh, yeah. You want to head along to the Harvest Festival this June long weekend?
1: Yes, if very much so. My pregnant wife would be over the moon.
0: Well, you can check out the full event program. 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
1: Oh my God, thanks mate, that's awesome.
0: You are welcome as I continue this winning feeling all day while you work. In fact, Coasties, I will have another winner in less than an hour.
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6: Sunny top of 21 today. Hi, I'm Susie Thompson. The federal government's denying accusations of a revolt among Labor MPs on AUKUS. The US will now only supply Australia with three used submarines until we have the capacity to manufacture our own vessels. Meantime, a prominent think tank claims Australia's military is underprepared in essential areas of modern warfare. Analysis by the Lowy Institute shows the ADF has fallen behind in its drone, ground operations and long-range strike capabilities. Retired Major General Mick Ryan claims Australia's geographic isolation has bred a false sense of security.
7: Most Australians don't perceive a threat to Australia. I mean, we're not proximate to China or Russia or North Korea, so they don't see every day the kind of threats and aggression that these countries are engaged in.
6: The Prime Minister will meet with his Solomon Islands counterpart Matthew Wale in Canberra today, where curbing China's influence in the Pacific is expected to be top of the agenda. The two leaders are tipped to sign a $190 million deal to build a new police academy in Honiara. The government's also hoping the meeting will see Wale, who's been critical of China in the past, move his allegiances further towards Australia. Police are appealing for help to find a 16-year-old girl missing from Lakehaven. Georgia Lewis is described as Caucasian in appearance, about 160 centimetres tall, with a medium build and long dark hair. She was last seen wearing a black crop top and black track pants, and there's a photo of her on the New South Wales Police Force Facebook page. Anyone with any information on the whereabouts of Georgia Lewis is urged to contact Crime Stoppers. And Central Coast Council's released its annual plan to support local jobs and attract new investment and growth. The Regional Economy Strategic Action Plan outlines what Council will deliver over the next year to drive the region's economy. It can be viewed on Council's website. Updating sport, and Mitch Moses was a surprise omission from Parramatta's round 14 side to face the Bulldogs on Monday as he battles to overcome tightness in his hamstring. Broncos coach Michael Maguire has swung the axe following their loss to the Dragons. Ezra Mam dropped to the bench with Thomas Duffy to start at 5-8 against the Titans on Saturday night. And Mira Andreeva, Marta Kostyuk, Alexander Zverev and Jakub Menchik are all through to the semis of the French Tennis Open.
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6: Marine wind warning for strong winds today. Mostly sunny and a top of 21. A shower or two tomorrow, a top of 19. Right now it's 19 degrees at Magenta on Star 104.5, the home of Gina and Maddie for breakfast.
8: Well done, Sean and Canwell. He has won his way out to the Harvest Festival this long weekend. You can be there too on us when you hear the next winning song, which is Somba Homewrecker. It will play somewhere between 11:10 and 11:45. So do not go anywhere. It's Adam here as we kick things off with Tim.

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We are Star 104.5 and so much winning tomorrow. 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

0: Ariana Grande, Zed, Break Free on Star 104.5, getting your morning going. In fact, I know it's getting the team going at O'Brien Glass and Tagra, because they got us pumping, because they know the more music variety is going from that to Nelly. 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

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And right now, in my hands, is a double pass for you to win to the Glenworth Grazing Festival this Saturday at Glenworth Valley. So get calling and win, and the more music variety, well, Rosella, everybody's free to feel good, which you will be if you win right now, after Taylor Swift, Opalite.

0: Chantelle on the road at the moment. You know, it's a long weekend this weekend. 3 days off. Got any plans?
1: I'm hoping to take my daughter to the Harvest Fest, so that's why I've tried a few times to get some tickets. So, yeah, keen to go.
0: 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Hey, what's your daughter's name?
1: Bella.
0: Bella, you two are off to the Glenworth weekend this weekend. 3 days off. Got any plans?
1: I'm hoping to take my daughter to the Harvest Fest, so that's why I've tried a few times to get some tickets. So, yeah, keen to go.
0: You know, it does return at the Harvest Festival this June.

0: so welcome. You have won the double pass. It is on its way to you now.
1: Lovely. Thank you so much.
0: And the winning doesn't end there. I've got more hookups to send you along to Harvest Festival this weekend all day while you work. So if you want to be part of the winning, you just keep it locked here.
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11: It's a windy 20 degrees. Good afternoon, I'm Susie Thompson. The eSafety Commissioner is warning that young men are overwhelmingly being targeted by sextortion scams on dating or social media apps. Julian Mann-Grant says in most cases, offenders send threatening messages to create panic and force urgency to receive payments. Men made up 86% of all sextortion reports in 2025. A former Labor Defence Minister says a change in Australia's AUKUS submarine fleet could be advantageous. The US will now only supply Australia with 3 second-hand subs rather than a combination of new and old. A number of government MPs believe it opens the opportunity to renegotiate the contentious deal. But Joel Fitzgibbon says the new agreement could benefit the ADF.
12: Whether we receive 3 Block 4 Virginia-class submarines or 2 Block 4 and 1 Block 5 doesn't really matter. In fact, it has some advantages.

0: because you have one common platform, and that matters for supply, change and all sort of operational questions.
1: The Business New South Wales Regional Director for the Central Coast is concerned interest rates could rise again on the back of the pay increase for Australia's lowest paid workers. The Fair Work Commission ruled the minimum wage will rise by 4.75% from the 1st of July, a boost to the pay packets of almost 3 million Australian workers. But Scott Gould says that equates to an economy-wide cost of around $11.7 billion, increasing inflationary pressures.
2: Award wage increases are not necessarily being linked to improvements in productivity. So business owners essentially are faced with having to pay more money out for wages, but that hasn't necessarily been a result of improvement in their profit margin or their bottom line.
1: Updating sport, and the Central Coast is in line for the Supercars Street Circuit event, which would replace the Newcastle 500. According to Central Coast Councillor Jared Wright, the Central Coast and Wollongong are the preferred options, but discussions are still in their infancy. And Eels star Mitch Moses has been ruled out of the side's King Birthday clash with the Bulldogs. Parramatta making the call to give him longer to recover from a hamstring injury.
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1: A marine wind warning for strong winds today. We're in for a mostly sunny top of 21. A shower or two tomorrow, a top of 19. Right now it's 20 degrees at Coolibong on Star 104.5, the home of Gina and Maddie for breakfast.
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5: Well done to Chantel in Mannering Park and her daughter Bella. They are off to the Glenworth Grazing Festival this week. And if you want to be headed to the Harvest Festival this long weekend on us, you keep it locked here. More chances to win real soon. It is at it with the more music variety now, though. Ellie Goulding's Love Me Like You Do in the Way. Tame Impala, Dracula as well, after The Killers, Mr. Brightside.

0: Beyonce was just an absolute golden era, irreplaceable there on Star 104.5 for your more music variety. And I'm going to continue it when Ed Sheeran in the mid-2000s was also at his peak. He did a song with DJ Martin Garrix, but only now, as Martin celebrates his 30th birthday, has it been released 12 years in the making. It is called Repeater. If you haven't heard it yet, do not go anywhere. I'm playing it 12:31 plus for more music variety. No doubt, don't speak on the playlist.
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0: on Star 104.5, who is now the top streamed artist in the world. Who knew? All it took was performing in silver boxer shorts on stage and at Coachella playing YouTube videos. And I'll continue the more music variety next as the sun is shining and we hit 21 degrees. It is the second biggest song on the coast right now. Gina loves it because it's got, well, a true country feel to it. Ella Langley, Choosing Texas on the way. And Christina Aguilera's Come On Over, all on in the next 7 minutes.
1: They went in for a breakfast. Oh, that's cheap. 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I'll have that. And it was $6. Brought it over. And he's like, what's this? Like, it's a cup of tea. He goes, yeah, well, I ordered an English breakfast. And I was like, oh, my God.
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0: Still trying to work out your long weekend plans? Well, why not head to the RE Tookley because they're serving up entertainment right across this weekend. 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

0: Tugra, and you were watching my best friend's wedding. Diana King's I Say a Little Prayer on your home of Gina and Maddie for breakfast. We are your Star 104.5. Bunch of winning tomorrow. Free Fuel is back again. When you play Beat the Pump, how much will you win? That is the question. Also, they got the first tickets on the coast for you to win and see Post Malone when he brings his big ass world tour down under. Oh, and with the NBA finals kicking off, they are chatting with TV personality Lee Ellis. All when Gina and Maddie are back tomorrow morning, 5:30 a.m.
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6: All right, Coasties, Adam here, and I have your long weekend plans sorted as the Harvest Festival returns to Glenworth Valley, where Olivia Dean's Nice to Each Other plays in the next 40 minutes. 4365 1045. 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

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Whoa, winning tomorrow. Free fuel, you can win it when Beat the Pump is back. And, you know, every day so far, there's been like over $300 in that tank. You just got to be brave. Know when TL stop. Also, they got the first tickets in town for you to go along and see Post Malone's Big Ass Tour. And with the NBA Finals on the way, TV personality Lee Ellis hanging out. All when Gina and Maddie are back tomorrow morning, 5:30 a.m. And now, how's this for more music variety? Magic Rude on

0: Harris with Sam Smith on the vocals, taking us back to the 90s. You know, if Club Tropo was around, this song just would have gone off. 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And you know, for more music variety, I'm about to hit play on Olivia Dean's Nice to Each Other. 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I'm also lining up Sophie Ellis-Bextor, Murder on the Dance Floor. 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

0: As I go to the phones, hello, who have I got here? 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
0: See, it's as easy as that. In fact, I will have another Coastie winner in less than an hour. Other side of this, keep it here. I'll reveal the winning song you're listening out for.
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Adam here, and if you want to go along to the Harvest Festival this long weekend, I'll have you hook up. You just need to call me, 4365-1045. When Josh Fawaz's remix of Madonna's Like a Prayer plays, don't go anywhere. It's up real soon.

0: The song that taught us how to sing in Spanish. Well, at least we all tried, right? Louis Fonsi, Daddy Yankee, Justin Bieber. That is Despacito on your Star 104.5. And I tell you what, Madonna is back. Well, her song Like a Prayer is. It's had the 2026 remix treatment from Josh Fawaz. It is my favorite song at the moment. Guarantee you'll love it too. It's called Like a Prayer as well. In fact, it's your winning song to head along to the Harvest Festival this weekend. So get ready to call 4365-1045 and win because it's playing soon for more Music Variety plus Backstreet Boys.
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up. I've got a double pass to hook you up with to the Sunflower Sunset Soiree at the Bloom Balm Farm in Pete's Ridge and more music variety. 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

0: on Star 104.5. Hey, let's go to Carry On Now. Say a big hello to Sharon and tell me, you got any plans so far this long weekend?
1: Hopefully I do now.
0: Well, I mean, the Harvest Festival, you know it returns this June long weekend. Hopefully the weather's beautiful for it. It'd be lovely to get out there with the fam, wouldn't it?
1: It would be fantastic.
0: In my hands right now is a double pass to the Sunflower Sunset Soiree. I know that's a mouthful. At the Bloom Balm Farm at Peaks Ridge. And you will be there on us. You just want yourself the double pass.
1: Oh, amazing. Thank you so much.
0: Oh, weekend so plans. Exciting. Ticked off, right?
1: Yes, absolutely. Take my beautiful granddaughter and daughter.
0: Oh, amazing. And you two coasties can tick off your weekend plans when you check out the full event program and map out your adventure at lovecentralcoast.com.au/harvestfestival.
1: Thank you so, so much. How exciting.
0: And it is exciting because the winning doesn't end there either. Meg's got more chances when she's in for the drive home next, and she's got more music variety with new Harry Styles and Feeling Good with Top Loaders dancing in the moonlight.
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1: Star 104.5, Central Coast Traffic.
2: Ian, there's a road looking good in both directions on the Pacific Highway at the Ridgeway. Erina, a delayed free run eastbound on Terrigal Drive towards the coast. Pretty steady northbound on the M1 through Moonee into Mount White as well. This winter, too many people are one crisis away from homelessness. Help rebuild lives by donating to the Vinnies Winter Appeal at vinnies.org.au. I'm Thomas Reeve, and that's the latest Central Coast Traffic on Star 104.5.
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3: Good afternoon, I'm Heidi Tiltons. Analysts believe the days of the fuel price cycle are over. Nationwide, the average price for unleaded has fallen by around 10 cents in a week, now sitting between $1.75 and $1.85. The NRMA's Peter Khoury says since the outbreak of war in Iran, the price cycle has been erased.
4: There's just not going to be those volatility of price movements that we were seeing for years and years in Australia that frustrated so many Australians because they just didn't know when the right time was to fill up. If you did know when, you were making real savings. If you got caught out, you were left exposed to really high prices.
3: Melbourne identity Mick Gatto and his wife have been taken in for questioning after police raided their Mount Martha home. Detectives from Task Force Hawk have reportedly removed several boxes from the home as part of their investigation into criminal behaviour within Victoria's construction industry. Solomon Islands Prime Minister Matthew Wale has committed to resetting his country's relationship with Australia. The two leaders have agreed to negotiate a comprehensive strategic treaty and enhanced collaboration between police forces. PM Anthony Albanese telling Parliament he looks forward to continuing work on the treaty, which will be in the interest of both nations.
5: There have been bumps in the road, but this is an absolutely important journey that Prime Minister Wale and I have embarked upon today.
3: The US has flagged extra tariffs of 10% for most of its trading partners, including Australia. Canada, Mexico, Taiwan, and the UK are among dozens of countries facing the additional tariff for allegedly failing to enforce a forced labour import ban. And Donald Trump has confirmed he'll attend the rescheduled White House Correspondents' Dinner after an assassination attempt forced an abrupt end to the April gala. The event has now been rescheduled for July 24 at Washington, D.C.'s luxurious Waldorf Astoria. Updating sport, and in a show of cross-co unity, Jai Arrow has accepted an invitation from Collingwood to toss the coin at its King's Birthday Big Freeze clash with Melbourne at the MCG. Following the Rabbitohs forwards' recent diagnosis with MND, the move is a tribute to AFL legend Neil Danaher, who lost his brave fight with the disease last week. Foreign investors are poised to own a Big Bash team following the confirmed merger of the Melbourne Stars and the Renegades. The merger frees up a team licence for privatisation, a move backed by Aussie Test captain Pat Cummins.
6: There's merit in both sides. I've played in franchises around the world, and private investment's done amazing for different leagues. It really grows and brings on new fans and things like that.
3: And in tennis, Alexander Zverev has moved into the semi-finals of the French Open as he tries to clinch his first major title.
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3: Mostly sunny this afternoon, getting down to 12 degrees tonight. The chance of a few showers tomorrow, heading for a top of 19. Looking further ahead, partly cloudy on Friday, blue skies for Saturday. Right now it's 20 degrees at Gosford on Star 104.5, the home of Gina and Maddie for breakfast.
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8: Hello, happy midweek, happy Wednesday. It's Meg for the drive home now. Hopefully this weather can replicate itself for Harvest Festival this June long weekend. I've got more experiences up for grabs in minutes. We'll do it very soon. The weekend, can't feel my face. On the way inside the next 10, Harry Styles. I've got his latest still to come after Bryan Adams and

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0: 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Do you have a little bit of a quirky, unique business name here on the coast? They want you to slide into their DMs on Facebook or on Instagram. Get in touch. And tomorrow on the show, if you're a little bit basketball mad, like our producer Pabs, they're chatting with Lee Ellis ahead of the NBA Finals. How good is that? You can catch him tomorrow morning from 5:30. The more music variety, though, that continues in 30 seconds after we check your roads. Sonny Federa on the way. And man, I feel like a woman. Shania Twain before 3:30.
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2: In Tuckro, the capital A's westbound on Wyong Road at Reliance Drive. Wyoming, very busy northbound on the Pacific Highway at Mams Road. Empire Bay, heavy in both directions on Empire Bay Drive. Steady northbound on the M1 through Mount White into Calga. 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I'm Thomas Reeve, and that's the latest Central Coast traffic on Star 104.5.

0: Rico and Vince is what more music variety sounds like on Star 104.5. 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

0: 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And right now, family pass to Bambino's on the Farm this Sunday. It's amazing. At East Coast Beverages. You want that family pass? All you have to do is give me a buzz right now. 4365 1045. Taylor Swift on the way in 30 seconds after we check your roads and counting down the days of the week with Craig Davis.
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2: In Cowam, the Catford truck breakdown closing a southbound lane on the M1. Lane 1 currently closed there. Alyssa Road looking pretty good in both directions on the Pacific Highway at the Ridgeway. Through Tucker, traffic banking westbound on Wyong Road just near Reliance Drive. 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There's nothing like it. Shower 2, top of 19 tomorrow. I'm Thomas Reeve, and that's the latest Central Coast traffic on Star 104.5.

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0: 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Jess is in Tookley. Have you got plans to check it out this weekend?
1: I have looked at the plan, but haven't actually looked at, which to pick from. But
0: there is so much going on. It's absolutely nuts.
1: There is. There is definitely so much going on.
0: Well, I've got your Sunday sorted. Bambino's on the farm at East Coast Beverages. Family Pass is coming your way.
1: Oh, awesome.
0: There we go. I've made one decision for you.
1: Definitely have it. My day off, so that's good.
0: Perfect. You are going to have such a good time. Well done. Bambino's on the farm this Sunday at East Coast Beverages. And more chances to win with Harvest Festival all afternoon. Best of luck.
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7: Star 104.5, Central Coast traffic.
8: In Cowan, a truck breakdown has taken out a southbound lane on the M1. Lane 1 currently closed. Forrest's Beach underpass northbound on the entrance road. In Wyong, look out for traffic banking southbound on the Pacific Highway. Through Fountaindale, hitting the brakes eastbound on Enterprise Drive, approaching Wyong Road. 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
9: Good afternoon, I'm Heidi Tiltons. More details are emerging about a new tariff being proposed by the US in a move aimed at cracking down on goods linked to forced labour. 54 countries, including Australia, could be slugged with a 12.5% tariff if they don't have an effective import ban in place. Six countries with some form of forced labour import ban will be hit with a lower rate of 10%. Market analysts believe the days of the fuel price cycle are over. The NRMA says since the Iran conflict began, fuel prices in most capital cities haven't fluctuated by more than around 10 cents. The Prime Minister has ridiculed opposition leader Angus Taylor as Timu Tony Abbott during a fiery question time. Anthony Albanese hitting back at his opposition counterpart for interjecting with jibes about the economy.
10: We have Timu Abbott over here. Trying to press buttons.
11: The member for Forest.
10: And divide Australia, as they always do, when the fact is we have, as a result of this week, we have an economy that's growing.
9: It's after the latest GDP data came in weaker than experts had been predicting. According to the ABS, Australia's annual GDP has dropped by 1 point to 2.5%. GDP only grew 0.3% in the March quarter. Melbourne underworld identity Mick Gatto and his wife Cheryl have been taken into custody after

0: after a dramatic raid at their Mornington Peninsula home. It's understood the arrests come as part of an investigation into construction industry corruption. And reality star Spencer Pratt says he's prepared to go all the way in his bid to become LA's next mayor. The former Hills star looks set to face incumbent Karen Bass in a runoff vote in November after neither candidate secured 50% in today's mayoral election.
1: I'm an Angelino who said enough is enough and I had to step up. I didn't know I'd be here tonight, but it's obviously God's plan and I'm going to go all the way and I'm going to show everybody that I'm their mayor.
0: Updating sport, and the proposal to merge Melbourne's two Big Bash clubs could see the return of the Bush Rangers to Australian cricket. Cricket Victoria will sell off the second licence to private investors on the condition games are still played in Victoria. Aussie captain Pat Cummins says he'd love to see the former name of Victoria's state team brought back to life.
2: Going back to the Bush Rangers was a potential, which is nice. It's what I grew up watching. Yeah, look, I think, you know, there's no secret that Victoria are pretty keen to sell, you know, at least one of their teams, so it makes sense that they can hold on to one.
0: And Alexander Zverev is two wins away from a first major tennis title. He's into the French Open semi-finals alongside Jacob Bencic, Maria Andreeva and Marta Kostyuk.
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0: Mostly sunny this afternoon, getting down to 12 degrees tonight. The chance of a few showers tomorrow, heading for a top of 19. Looking further ahead, partly cloudy on Friday, blue skies for Saturday. Right now it's 20 degrees at Gosford on Star 104.5, the home of Gina and Maddie for breakfast.
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5: 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But the feel good for the drive home, that is what we are all about. The Kid Laroi is going to team up with Justin Bieber at 11 minutes past 14. Impala on the way straight after Kings of Leon.
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0: Kevin Carpercourt right now, listening to the more music variety. This is Star 104.5. Hello, you got Meg for the drive home. Another chance to win very soon with Harvest Festival. It's going down this June long weekend. We'll do that in minutes. Feel good. We need that for a Wednesday arvo. Milky, Morgrab, Seaman Art before 4:30, and Kelly Clarkson on the way after we check your roads.
1: 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Central Coast traffic.
2: In Carrigong, look out for delays both ways on the Central Coast Highway at Voy Voy Road, Forrester's Beach, bumper to bumper northbound on the entrance road at Bellevue Road. Kincumber also seeing delays eastbound on Avoca Drive, Empire Bay, steady in both directions on Empire Bay Drive. Make your drive to work, home or the shops rewarding with hundreds of return points across New South Wales. Search Return and Earn near me for one that's on your way. Shower 2 and a top of 19 tomorrow. I'm Thomas Reeve and that's the latest Central Coast traffic on Star 104.5.
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0: many of my millennial mates at their gig at TikTok Entertainment Center a couple of weeks ago. The VIP meeting them. You know what? They've aged very well. Five. Keep on moving for the drive home. It is Star 104.5. We're going to keep on moving with the more music variety as well. Our City Fireflies. It is on the way. I cannot wait. And Olivia Dean, I'm calling it the biggest song of 2026. We're only halfway through, but I think she's claimed the title. She's on the way. After we check your roads.
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2: In Wyong, look out for delays southbound on the Pacific Highway at Nelson Road. Forest's Beach, it's busy northbound on the entrance road at Bellevue Road. Through Carrieong, traffic banking both ways on the Central Coast Highway at Woi Woi Road. Did someone say free donuts? That's right, Donut King is giving away free hot cinnamon donuts this Friday, June 5th, to celebrate National Donut Day. Donut miss out. Conditions apply. Shower 2 and a top of 19 tomorrow. I'm Thomas Reeve, and that's the latest Central Coast traffic on Star 104.5.
3: They went in for a breakfast. 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It was $6. 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He goes, yeah, well, I ordered an English breakfast. 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

0: 101.5 is where you get Gina and Maddie for breakfast. They are back tomorrow at 5:30 a.m. and they're looking for the most unique business names here on the coast. If you've got one or you know one, you can slide into the DMs on Instagram and Facebook. And if the tank is running a little bit empty at the moment, your chance to fill it for free with Beat the Pump. Thanks to our mates, MG, West Gosford and Tuggerah. It's all going down tomorrow morning from 5:30. 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
6: Star 104.5, Central Coast traffic.
7: Wyoming, very busy northbound on the Pacific Highway on your approach to Mams Road. Forrester's Beach, still seeing those delays northbound on the entrance road at Bellevue Road as well. Kincumber, also heavy eastbound on Avoca Drive. It's a delay-free run northbound on the M1 through Mount White.
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2: Good afternoon, I'm Heidi Tiltons. Good news for drivers, with fuel analysts revealing the days of the price cycle are gone. Prices haven't fluctuated by more than around 10 cents in most major capitals since the Iran conflict broke out. The national average for unleaded is currently hovering around $1.81 per litre. It's as a fully electric vehicle has become Australia's best-selling car for the first time. More than 5,600 Tesla Model Ys were sold last month, knocking the Ford Ranger off the top spot. Almost 20% of all new car sales were fully electric. The opposition says today's economic figures just confirm what families already know. Australia's economic growth has slumped to 0.3% in the March quarter, as productivity also fell 0.6% in March. Shadow Families Minister Melissa McIntosh has told Sky people are working more than ever and getting less for it.
3: The Albanese Labor government's trying to push down onto Australians results in exactly what we're seeing playing out on the ground. You don't need data and economists to tell Australian people that they are suffering like they've never suffered before, working like they've never worked before, yet not getting ahead.
2: Melbourne underworld identity Mick Gatto has returned to his Mornington Peninsula mansion after spending the day being quizzed by corruption task force police. Officers raided the 70-year-old's Mount Martha property as part of an ongoing investigation into alleged financial offences. And the voice behind some of Disney's most iconic songs has died of a stroke at the age of 75. Peebo Bryson winning Grammys for classics Beauty and the Beast and the hit song from Aladdin.
4: A new fantastic moment of you.
2: Updating sport, and the Socceroos are determined to defy the odds once again when their World Cup campaign kicks off next weekend. Australia has been described as a layup game by pundits of host nation USA, who expect an easy victory. Veteran Matt Leckie says they've proven time and time again that they shouldn't be underestimated.
5: From the outside, not much expectation on us doing well. But I guess in Qatar it was the same, and we got out of the group and competed against the team that won the final.
2: And a 70-foot statue of soccer star Lionel Messi has been taken down in India after residents raised concerns about it swaying in strong winds.
1: Central Coast weather.
2: Just a bit of cloud about tonight, getting down to 12 degrees. The chance of a few showers tomorrow and a top of 19. Looking further ahead, partly cloudy on Friday, blue skies on Saturday. Right now it's 19 degrees at Gosford on Star 104.5, the home of Gina and Maddie for breakfast.
6: All right, Harvest Festival is happening this June long weekend. Yeah, this weekend is a long weekend. How good is that? I'm hooking you up with one of the coolest experiences at Harvest Festival before 6 o'clock tonight. So get that phone ready and turn the more music for the drive home up. Taylor Swift, Elizabeth Taylor on the way, Clean Bandit after Santana and Rob Thomas.

0: your home of Gina and Maddie for breakfast is right here. Star 104.5. They have your first tickets on the coast to check out Post Malone live on his Big Ass World Tour in Sydney. You just have to get involved with the show tomorrow on 4365 1045. Simple as that. They are back for you, though, tomorrow morning at 5:30. 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That is on the Star Player app. And that is how you take the feel good with you as you head home for your Wednesday afternoon. Cyril, Mary Jo in 30 seconds after we check your roads. 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
2: 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Central Coast traffic.
3: Through Berkeley Vale, look out for delays in both directions on Wyong Road at Berkeley Road. Forrest's Beach, it's busy northbound on the entrance road at Bellevue Road. Carrying on, still seeing those delays both ways on the Central Coast Highway at Boy Boy Road. Point Claire also underpaced southbound on Brisbane Water Drive. 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Search FIR Style. Shower 2, top of 19 tomorrow. I'm Thomas Reeve, and that's the latest Central Coast traffic on Star 104.5.

0: Year 8, avoiding low-rise jeans like the plague. Still at 4.5, it is more music variety with Anne-Marie for the drive home. We continue in that feel-good straight after these with Mark Bronson, Amy Winehouse, Valerie, and did you catch him last year on the I Tried Everything But Therapy tour? His voice is something else, let me tell you. Teddy Swims, I've got his latest Mr. Know-It-All in two songs' time.
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0: 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One of the biggest events is Glenworth Grazing Festival this Saturday at Glenworth Valley. I do have a double pass up for grabs. Let's do it. 4365-1045. The feel good though, that continues for the drive home in 30 seconds after we check your roads with Miley Cyrus and the chillax vibes of Justin Bieber before 6 o'clock. 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
2: 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Central Coast traffic.
3: Through Beckley Vale, looking pretty good in both directions on Wyong Road at Berkeley Road. Erinner, it is underpaced eastbound on Terrigal Drive towards the coast. West Gosford also busy eastbound on the Central Coast Highway at Brisbane Drive. And through Kingcumber, look out for traffic banking eastbound on Avoca Drive. Get caught without a seatbelt or wearing it incorrectly this holiday period and you'll face double the points. With double demerits in force 5th till 8th June, you can stop it or cop it. Shower 2, top of 19 tomorrow. I'm Thomas Reeve and that's the latest Central Coast traffic on Star 104.5.

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1: So many amazing things they're doing up there. 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
0: Grazing Festival is like the one you really want to go to, isn't it?
1: Yeah, it sure is.
0: I've got a double pass for you right now.
1: Oh, wow, thank you so much. 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
0: You're going to have such an amazing time. Well done, Amy. Glenworth Grazing Festival this Saturday at Glenworth Valley as part of Harvest Festival. More chances to win with Gina and Maddie tomorrow morning.
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5: 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Central Coast traffic.
14: Through Beckley there, we are still seeing some minor delays in both directions on Wyong Road. At Beckley Road, Terrigal, it's underpay southbound on Charles K Drive, just near Scenic Highway. Steady northbound on the M1 through Mount Wyong. Wright, and in Lissaro, a delay free run both ways on the Pacific Highway at the Ridgeway. 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I'm Thomas Reeve, and that's the latest Central Coast traffic on Star 104.5.
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0: Good evening, I'm Heidi Tiltons. The opposition claims the Australian economy is really in recession and growth is only being propped up by high migration. The latest data shows the economy expanded 2.5% over the year to March, which is below market expectations. The federal government argues we're performing well given the challenging global environment, but Shadow Treasurer Tim Wilson says that's a fantasy.
3: The response from the Treasurer has been to give himself a participation award and congratulate and backslap himself for these disappointing numbers. When the economy is slowing, before Iran and before the budget, Australians are going backwards.
0: A former Prime Minister has lashed the AUKUS 2.5% over the year to March, which is below market expectations. The federal government argues we're performing well given the challenging global environment, but Shadow Treasurer Tim Wilson says that's a fantasy.
3: The response from the Treasurer has

0: Malcolm Turnbull's told the ABC the whole pact is a catastrophe.
1: I mean, this is a train wreck of a project. And the most likely outcome is that we end up with no submarines at all.
0: Protests have erupted in the UK over the death of a teenager who was wrongly arrested after being stabbed multiple times. Body cam footage of the 18-year-old's arrest has been made public, showing Henry Novak being handcuffed as he died after his attacker falsely claimed he'd been the victim of a racial attack. Briefly, reality star Spencer Pratt will almost certainly go head-to-head with incumbent Karen Bass in a high-profile November runoff to become LA mayor. Australia and the Solomon Islands have signed a new treaty enhancing the security cooperation between the two nations. And Jennifer Lopez has brushed off rumours she's dating her Office romance co-star Brett Goldstein. The two actors looking cosy on the red carpet for the film's New York premiere. Updating sport, and in a show of cross-co unity, Jai Arrow has accepted an invitation from Collingwood to toss the coin at its King's Birthday Big Freeze clash with Melbourne at the MCG. Following the Rabbitohs forward's recent diagnosis with MND, the move is a tribute to AFL legend Neil Danaher, who lost his brave fight with the disease last week. Foreign investors are poised to own a Big Bash team following the confirmed merger of the Melbourne Stars and the Renegades. The merger frees up a team licence for privatisation, a move backed by Aussie Test captain Pat Cummins.
2: There's merit in both sides. I've played in franchises around the world, and private investment's done amazing for different leagues. It really grows and brings on new fans and things like that.
0: And in tennis, Alexander Zverev has moved into the semi-finals of the French Open as he tries to clinch his first major title.
3: Central Coast weather.
0: Just a bit of cloud about tonight, getting down to 12 degrees. The chance of a few showers tomorrow and a top of 19. Looking further ahead, partly cloudy on Friday, blue skies on Saturday. Right now it's 19 degrees at Gosford on Star 104.5, the home of Gina and Maddie for breakfast.
4: You can tell as soon as the sun goes down on the Central Coast, it gets very chilly. So I'm bringing the heat waves with Glass Animals inside the next 10 minutes. 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

0: My hope is he is home cooking you an unbelievable dinner. 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Evacuate the dance floor straight after this. And Sabrina Carpenter's latest in two songs' time. But now we're checking your roads.
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2: 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Central Coast traffic.
3: In Wyong, underpaced northbound on the Pacific Highway, approaching Alverson Road. West Gosford still seeing delays eastbound on the Central Coast Highway at Brisbane Water Drive. A delay free run northbound on the M1 over the Hawkesbury Bridge. Make your drive to work, home or the shops rewarding with hundreds of return points across New South Wales. Search Return and Earn Near Me for one that's on your way. Shower 2 tomorrow and a top of 19. I'm Thomas Reeve and that's Letter Central Coast traffic on Star 104.5.
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0: I did a recent survey in the Star 104.5 office, and the girls here say they want more music variety. That is exactly what we're doing for a Wednesday night on Star 104.5. Hozier straight after this, and what are you waiting for? Send it up, Gwen Stefani in 2 songs time, but now we're checking your roads. 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
3: In Arundel, looking pretty good eastbound on Terrigal Drive towards the coast. West Gosford, we are still seeing those delays eastbound on the Central Coast Highway at Brisbane Water Drive. In Terrigal, Terrigal Esplanade closed in both directions due to ongoing roadworks opening up tomorrow morning. And in Wyong, minor delays northbound on the Pacific Highway. 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Partly cloudy, top of 19 tomorrow. I'm Thomas Reeve, and that's the latest Central Coast traffic on Star 104.5.
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0: 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And they could be hooking you up with your first tickets in town to see Post Malone on his big-ass world tour. It's going down tomorrow morning from 5:30. I'm out of here. Jace, Lauren and Clint next, and The Feel Good with Mariah Carey. After we check your roads, have a great night. Bye. 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

In Tavergal, roadworks overnight closing Tavergal Esplanade in both directions, set to reopen tomorrow morning. This road, a delay-free run both ways on the Pacific Highway at the Ridgeway. Steady northbound on the M1 through Minimini into Mount White. 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On now at Bingley. I'm Thomas Reeve, and that's the latest Central Coast traffic on Star 104.5.

0: $1,004.90 a week, or $26.44 an hour. So that's up from about $950.
1: Is it still
2: that's good.
1: 14 and 9 months? Is that the rule for when you're working
2: your first job?
1: Because my 10-year-old is chomping at the bit to get a
2: Where
1: job.
2: Where does he want to work?
1: Anywhere. Makes money.
0: It's funny how you are chomping at the bit until you have to actually work.
2: Go.
0: And then
1: 100%.
2: Because you
1: like,
2: want
1: mate,
2: money, but you don't want to do the work when you're 14 and 9 months.
1: I'm like, mate, Dad had to wear a tie at David Jones and work all Saturday.
2: Was that your first job?
1: Yeah, well, his friends were out at sport. I'm sitting there selling TVs, overpriced TVs to old ladies.
2: Yeah, but you didn't play sport. Who would prefer to be selling the TVs to the old ladies?
1: She's got me there.
2: Talking to the old ladies. My first job was at Gloria Jean's
0: at
2: the Glen.
0: Do you
2: and
0: recall?
2: I was in year 11, I think. So I would have been maybe year 11 because I was 15.
0: Do you recall what you got paid?
2: No, it must have been in year 10.
1: I reckon I was under 10 bucks, like $7 an hour.
0: Same.
2: I reckon I was like 11.
1: Oh, of course. There you go.
0: Yeah, I was Target. That was my first job at 14 and 9 months. Had to wear a tie, oversized
1: short,
0: tie.
1: Hey, short sleeves?
2: No, why does staff at Target wear a suit?
0: We used to wear just a white shirt and a tie.
1: Short sleeve or long sleeve?
0: No, long sleeve job. Right. And it was usually like some sort of cartoon character tie.
2: Oh, you know,
1: back in those days. Simpson one.
2: Imagine seeing, like 14-year-olds, it's hard to get them in a tie these days to go to work.
0: Well, I was on $7.10 an hour. I still remember it to this day.
1: But remember, $7.10. And then you'd work on public holidays or like overtime.
2: Oh, yeah.
1: And
2: everyone
1: school holidays.
2: Wanted to do that.
0: $14.20.
2: Was it double time or time and a half or something on a Sunday and double on a public holiday?
1: Hey, Alex has called through on 13-24-10. Morning, Alex.
3: Morning, guys. How are you?
1: We're good. Where was your first job and what did you get paid?
3: So I was like Lozzie, I was in year 11, so roughly that's 16, 17, and I was a babysitter for a family who were, he was a doctor, so didn't do too bad. Three children, I was paid $2.20 an hour in coins.
2: That is so unacceptable.
1: He's still looking for work.
2: Because if you landed a babysitting job, you were like killing it.
1: Yeah.
2: You.
3: Well, yeah. And I was like, I'm going to roll in it. And then they're like, okay, it's $2.20 an hour. And I didn't put two and two together. And then I would have to cook them dinner, bath them, homework, put them to bed.
2: Oh, my gosh.
3: And then I'd finish up at 9, 10 o'clock at night. They'd hand it to me in coins and make me walk home.
2: So not even $2 per child. God. $2 for three children.
1: And they were doctors. Bloody tight asses.
2: Smart, though. Smart. They were getting
1: it's how the rich. How the rich stay rich.
0: They stay rich that way.
1: They stay rich because they're tight.
0: But it's cash in hand.
1: Bianca, good morning.
2: I wonder why he made it $2.20.
0: Oh, no. Inflation.
2: That would have just been a pain, like, to get the 20-cent pieces out.
1: Morning, Bianca. Where was your first job?
4: I worked at a lingerie shop when I was about 17.
1: Whoa, okay.
2: Oh, my gosh.
1: Okay.
4: And it was good, but you just had to, like, fit people and see people in all their glory sometimes.
2: Yeah,
4: and
2: I mean, but even that as a kid, like going as an adult woman to
1: How would you feel if a 17-year-old was measuring
2: me
1: up?
2: I mean, probably fine, but you would be a bit like, oh, really? You don't get it. Everything's like... You're fit and you're not like, you know, you don't have any wobbly bits and you're not an old woman. You don't get it.
4: It was a bit awkward sometimes, but it was try and be respectful as you can and that's it.
2: You don't need Spanx style. You're 17. You don't get it.
1: Meanwhile, she's thinking, I'm getting $7 an hour. Would you shut up, you old wench, and just buy the bra?
0: They come in a set.
2: The Spanx aren't making you look any skinnier.
0: The Spanx and bra.
2: They'll just upsell you.
1: Oh, did you hear that grumpy old coward just out as a customer?
2: Seriously. I know, but you don't get it at 17.

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1: Some great news for our lowest paid workers because the Fair Work Commission has rubber stamped a pay rise, a substantial pay rise at that, from 1st of July of 4.75%. So that will really...
2: What is the minimum
1: really,
2: wage?
1: Really, really help things along. So the national minimum wage will rise to $1,000.

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1: Hey, Clint, just wanted to check in because I had a few people ask me about it yesterday.
2: Okay.
1: We were talking post-show, what we were getting up to. You mentioned you needed to go buy some new white goods.
2: Yes.
1: And I said to you, look, I think one of us should go with you because I think you'll be upsold easy.
2: Yeah, well, I did actually go for a look. I went to Harvey Norman for bit of a squiz.
1: Yep.
3: Oh, you did?
2: Yeah. Oh, it's a lot. Do you know when a salesperson just appear out of nowhere? Yeah.
3: Do you know what's good?
2: Like, I just sort of just back away. Just give me some time.
3: I know, I said it yesterday.
2: Just let me draw breath.
3: But some of those websites, like Appliances Online, and I talk about it all the time, but they've saved my bacon a few times. You go and you put in the things and it compares, you choose the ones you want and they line like four or five up and it compares like, I was going to say health rating, not health rating, energy rating, size, cost, all the things.
2: Yeah, okay.
3: So those, compare the pair.
1: Or you can go in and chat with Jerry.
3: No, because when you go and chat with Jerry, it's overwhelming.
2: Well, as in Jerry Harvey.
1: No, just
2: nothing to pay for 6 months.
3: Jerry Harvey, I don't think he's actually in there.
2: Because you know what I do? I get in there and I compare I do a price check on my phone to see if they're cheaper anywhere else.
3: That's the most Clint Stanaway thing I've ever heard. But good on you. You should do that. I wouldn't even know how to do that.
1: Yeah. Well, we were talking about how you get upsold. And
3: then you were going to go and buy a car yesterday too.
1: I know. We said, oh God, what extras is it going to put on? Probably a spoiler.
2: No, I said no to the spoiler.
3: What does
2: the spoiler
3: do?
2: It makes it more aerodynamic.
3: What do you mean? You're not racing it down the
1: monitor. Do you need your washer and dryer on top of each other?
3: What do you need a spoiler for in Melbourne? Seriously, though. I'd love to talk to someone with a spoiler.
2: On my washer dryer.
1: No.
3: If it makes the washing go faster and the drying go faster, I'll
1: then whack a spoiler on it.
3: No, we'll talk about spoilers on cars. 13, 24, 10, Melbourne. Have you got a sick spoiler?
2: And what does it do?
3: Because sometimes they're small and sometimes they're quite high.
2: Oh, yeah.
3: What does a spoiler do?
2: WRX would have a spoiler, you know.
3: Rexy, they call them, the Subaru Rexy.
1: Those kids the other day we met at Peter Mac. One of the boys is into doing up cars. Did he show you the before and after photos?
2: Yeah.
3: Like, that were like
1: he just wanted to buy like this like Mazda, and then he showed us what he was going to put.
2: It was a Nissan.
1: Full body
2: like
1: kit.
2: A Skyline.
1: Oh, gee, listen to you.
3: What's a Skyline?
1: Full body kit on it. Looked like a bloody race car.
3: 13, 24, 10. What extras do you have on your car? In particular, do you have a spoiler?
2: Yeah, tell us about your sick car.
1: Are you one of these people?
3: Have you pimped your ride?
1: Have you filled yours with lights? You know how some people do party lights inside?
2: Do they?
3: When people say they've got mag wheels, is it the actual tyre part or is it the hubcap bit?
1: No. Oh, God.
2: It's the rim. You know the...
1: So there's no hubcap on a mag wheel.
2: It's just it's just like graphite.
3: Is it the tyre?
1: No, it's not the tyre. It's so the middle bit where normally a hubcap is.
3: Yeah.
1: Right?
3: That's a mag wheel.
1: A hubcap would be on a standard wheel. You take it off, there's the, you know, ugly looking wheel. That's replaced by like a solid.
2: Yeah.
3: And what about the tyre? You don't have a tyre.
1: No, you still
2: need the tyre. You're not driving around on your rims. Imagine the sparks.
3: I don't really understand car.
1: You like the new Max?
2: Yeah, I got these at Bow Repairs.
1: I sold my tyres and used the money to get mag.
3: So you don't buy a car with mag wheels?
1: Yeah, you can.
3: You have to add it on.
2: Well, they're usually an optional extra, yeah.
1: You got fancy cars. You'd have mags.
2: Yeah.
3: Do I have mag wheels?
1: I think you got mags.
3: Yeah. Shut up. I do not.
1: Yeah, you do. You got mag wheels.
3: On the Defender.
1: And the Tesla.
2: Yeah, you'd have alloys.
3: Oh, no, the Tesla's hubcaps, they're cooked because I like touch parking.
2: Yeah.
1: No, it's not hubcaps. That's your wheel.
3: Oh, what's a hubcap then?
1: Oh, my God.
2: That's just the bit that sticks onto the wheel.
1: Yeah, if you don't have a mag.
2: Yeah.
3: 13, 24, 10, what extras do you have? And if you can explain to me what a mag wheel is, I'm also interested.
2: Mm-hmm.
1: There you go. You got mags done.
3: I really want to talk to someone with a spoiler.
1: No tyres, but mag.
2: Imagine Lauren driving down, sparks flying. She's like, you like my wheels?
3: What do you mean?
2: Pimp a ride.
3: If I didn't have tyres.
1: Yeah. Yeah.
2: Just the wheels. So the tyre goes on the wheel.
3: And then you buy the tyre.
1: Oh, my God.
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5: Yeah, while traveling well between Sydney and Newcastle through the Central Coast, the Carrong Hill looks good past Woi Woi Road. No problems I'm seeing for Tarkra Strait, Wyong past the train station both ways. Steady Tookley, Main Road, Moss Avenue. 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With double merits enforced Friday 5th June till Monday 8th June, you can stop it or cop it. Tomorrow, a shower or two, 19. I'm Jeff Wallace. That's our Central Coast traffic on Star 104.5.
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1: They're talking sick cars.
2: We
1: sick
2: are. Cars. We're talking about spoilers, and I'd love to know if anyone has put a spoiler on their car as an add-on and what it actually does.
1: Yeah, like it.
2: Because some of them are small and some of them are big. Guys, some of them come with the car.
3: Let me set the scene. Remember what? Pimp My Ride?
1: Oh,
2: I loved Pimp My Ride.
3: Yes.
1: Yes.

0: I remember it'd be
1: it was
0: like,
1: on MTV, wasn't it?
0: Yeah, yeah, yeah. It'd be like, all right, today we got a combi van. We're going to put a hot tub in the back of it.
1: Yeah, they did amazing things. And there were those. There was a couple of those shops that they'd take the cars to, and they'd do all kinds of things.
0: West Coast Customs.
1: Yeah,
0: that was it.
1: That's it. So on 13, 24, 10, we want to know: have you pimped your ride? What extras have you got on your car? Do you have a spoiler?
2: Okay, let's hit the phones. 13, 24, 10. Riley, open the batting. Is your car a sick car?
3: Yes, it is. I believe so.
1: Tell me, Riley, what have you got that makes it so sick?
0: Sick?
3: I've got it slammed onto the ground.
1: What is that?
3: Very
1: mean?
3: Low.
1: Oh, it's been lowered.
3: Very low. Lowered.
1: Now, how does that work when you go over speed humps? Do you scrape it?
3: You've got to go on a bit of an angle a bit. It scrapes a bit. But
1: and what
3: other
1: about
3: than that, it's all good.
1: Underground car parks, does it scrape when you go down?
3: Yeah, I try to avoid that.
1: Yeah.
3: Street parking.
1: Yep.
4: Yep.
1: Yep.
3: I got 20-inch deep dish chrome rims on it as well.
4: Deep dish.
3: Just to make it look nice.
1: Is that
3: like they're very
1: a mag
3: wide.
1: Wheel?
4: Sounds like a dessert, doesn't it?
0: Yep.
3: And then Lauren will love this. I've got two spoilers on the car.
1: Okay.
0: Two?
1: Talk to me.
0: What?
3: I got two.
1: Where did the spoilers sit on the car? On
3: so
1: the boot?
3: I've got one on the boot.
1: Yeah.
3: And then I've got one on the rear window at the top. It's like a little lip
1: like on
3: one.
1: The
3: it's
1: roof?
3: Not a, it's not a yeah, like on the roof. It's not a big one, but it's like a little lip above the window.
1: Riley,
3: just to make it look
1: Riley, what does the spoiler do? And does it flap? Does it move, or
3: the
1: is it
3: spoiler,
1: permanent
3: nah, it doesn't flap. It's just a fixture. It it makes the car more aerodynamic, so it reduces the drag on it.
4: There you go.
1: Riley, does that affect you when you like driving down Punt Road, or is it a freeway job, or when does that really come into full force?
3: That really only comes into full force at very high speeds. I don't think I've
4: never
3: done
4: that
3: yet.
4: No,
1: no. No. Right. So you haven't fully utilised it. You need to take it to Sandown. Is that the racetrack?
4: So what does it do? It affects the drag.
1: I don't know what that means.
4: I thought they wanted more drag, no?
1: Not Riley. He's got two spoilers.
4: Okay.
0: Let's go to Mick
1: and
0: Ringwood.
1: That's a sick car. I wonder what colour it is. I bet it's burnt
4: can
1: orange.
4: Can you ask him?
0: Okay.
1: Sorry, Riley.
4: I reckon it's purple.
1: I need to know the paint job.
0: I'm back in purple.
4: What colour's your car,
1: nah,
4: Riley?
1: It's white. It's white.
3: It's blue, but a bit of black in it. So at night it looks black, but during the day it's blue.
4: Oh, sick.
1: What sort of car is it, Riley?
0: It's like hypercolor.
3: It's a Ford Falcon.
1: Sick, man.
0: Yeah. Oh. Actually, the neighbours, their teenage boy's doing up a Skyline.
4: Yeah.
0: And he can't get in the driveway because it's so low. So they park it on the street, but he parks it right in front of my Raptor and then gets his parents to park it in so no one can steal it at night.
4: Do you ever rev your engine like up against him? Just sit in the driveway? No? Okay. What a touching
1: moment.
4: There's
1: a lot to know about cars, isn't there?
0: Yeah, before we wrap up, we've got an example of mag wheels compared to like normal tires. So that's your mag wheels, because I know you were confused earlier.
1: Yeah.
0: So you got your steel, like, mags.
1: So it's the hubcap bit. The tyres don't change.
0: No, the tyres don't change.
1: Oh.
0: Oh, like the profile of the tyre might change.
1: Oh, the profile.
4: Yeah, they can be, yeah.
0: Yeah.
1: Wow, there's lots to know about cars.
0: Every day's a school day.
1: I like the pink one up there.
4: Yeah.
0: Oh, you should get the pink rims on the Tessie.
4: Yep.
0: On the Tesla.
1: Imagine. That would just about do Paul. That would just about send him to an early grave if I came home with new rims on the Tesla.
4: And some flames up the side.
0: And some fluffy dice hanging from the rear view.
1: Sick.
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1: Jace, it's a big time of the year because there's so many major sporting events going on. Of course, we've got the FIFA World Cup, which is on...
2: When does that start?
1: End of next week, actually, which has crept up on us. The Socceroos back in action.
2: Canada,
1: yeah.
2: America, and Mexico,
1: and
2: right?
1: Also, we've got the Commonwealth Games, and one of the voices you'll hear during the Commonwealth Games is the great, the legendary Bruce McAvaney.
3: Our next guest is probably the most legendary Australian sport broadcaster of all time.
4: Yaron. Still Yaron. Cheeky little bounce. Oh, well done. Runs towards goal. It's a chance. It's as good as you'll ever see.
3: For the last 5 decades, he's been calling the footy, the cricket, the Melbourne Cup, the Olympics, the Australian Open. Any sport that's worth a thought. Please welcome to the show, Bruce McAvaney.
5: Hey. Hey, Bruce.
2: Hello.
5: G'day, Bruce.
6: Geez, that's a very good build-up. Thank you.
1: Oh.
6: Send me the copy.
1: Oh, you deserve it, Bruce McAvaney. You are one of my heroes, and it's great to have you on the show. Where do we find you at the moment? Are you just relaxing on the property, preparing for the Commonwealth Games?
6: Yeah, I'm in Adelaide, and it's very wet and horrible weather at the moment. Thank God it's not the gather round. But that's my main focus at the moment. So there's a few other bits and pieces of juggle around, but it's front and centre at the moment.
2: Bruce McAvaney, I mean, you've done it all. We heard you calling the footy, the Melbourne Cup, like we mentioned there, the Olympics, now the Commonwealth Games. Is there a favourite sport you have to be involved in and to commentate?
1: Favourite child.
2: Do you have a favourite?
6: Yeah, that's a tough one. Look, I think the three for me are Aussie rules footy, athletics and horse racing. So they're probably the three, and they're the ones that I've probably spent the most time on.
2: Who's the best athlete out of those? A football player, a horse, or a runner?
6: Well, Winx would be hard to beat, I reckon. But so would Usain Bolt and so would Buddy Franklin. So there you go. It's a good question. I mean, who are the greatest athletes in the world? Which sport provides those? But they're all different and they're all bred in their own right. But look, they're probably the three sports, I think.
5: So we've only got 50 days until Glasgow 2026 Commonwealth Games. We were chatting off the air before. Is our boy Gout having a run?
6: Look, he's actually not going. He's decided. So Gout made a big decision. He's 18 years of age. The World Junior Championships are on a week after the Commonwealth Games in America, and he's desperate to win the World Under 20, which would be a big, big thing against the Americans and the whole world. So he's decided to bypass the Commonwealth Games and go to Oregon. Channel 7 are actually covering that event as well. So his race will come in at a good time on the weekend. But the Australian athletics team and obviously more broadly swimming, netball, cycling, etc., very, very strong. But we've got some great sprinters at the moment, not just out. People like Lockie Kennedy and Torrey Lewis
1: and
2: Ron Browning,
1: etc. Bruce, I hate to go all Bruce on you, but is Gout just special?
6: He's absolutely just special. And none of us know really how it will finish. I mean, does he win an Olympic gold medal in Brisbane? And what can he do, you know, at the Commonwealth Games in 4 years' time or the World Juniors this year? So none of us really know. All we know is we've never had anyone in Australia quite like him. We haven't as a sprinter. And he's a great young fella. He's got his feet on the ground. He's a really... comes from a beautiful family, and he's just engaging, and we're all part of the journey with him, and we're supporting him. So he's giving us a real focus.
1: Now, Bruce, can I just quickly say thank you, because I've met you a few times before in broadcasting in my previous life at Channel 9, but you've always been an absolute delight and very encouraging to young broadcasters as well. So you're just an absolute delight, mate. So thank you so much.
6: That's a beautiful thing to say. It really is a beautiful thing to say. I know when I started, the help that I got from people that were more experienced, and we're part of the big team together, whether we work for Channel 7, Channel 9, Channel 10, or the ABC or SBS, we're doing a similar job. That's... And you know what? All of us go there with our doubts, our insecurities, but our joy for sport, and we do our best. And we've got family and friends that support us.
5: They don't make them like Bruce, guys.
2: No, Clint's not that nice.
5: No, God no, Bruce. He's like the anti-you.
2: Bruce, now, when you're not commentating, Is there a sport you love to watch? And is it hard to sit on the couch and not come out with some commentary?
1: Oh, yeah.
5: Oh, yeah, the family love that.
6: There's lots of sports I like to watch when I'm not commentating, but it is tricky not to want to call at the same time. So, yeah, I drive my wife mad. She said, oh, would you shut up? she doesn't talk to me like that. I do watch lots of sports that I don't commentate. But there's always the commentator in you. You just can't help.
5: Yeah,
2: I bet.
5: Well, God, mate,
2: imagine having him as your having Bruce as your dad on the sidelines at school sport.
1: At Little
2: the
1: Athletics.
2: Kids, the kids would have been like, Dad.
6: Both my children did tell me to shut my mouth a couple of times. So there you go.
2: What an icon.
5: Bruce McAvaney, you are an icon, sir. Thank you for your time.
1: He's a beautiful man. Thank you, Bruce.
6: All the best. Bye-bye.
5: See you later, mate.
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1: Clint, I said to you yesterday, I had a bit of a wellness day yesterday.
2: I was so jealous.
1: I had, I went to the gym after the show.
2: Good on you.
1: I had the day to myself, so then I did a infrared sauna, which I know you love. Then I had a massage because I've got this pain down my neck.
2: I was, just quickly, I was really thrown because Lauren didn't reply to my text and I thought something catastrophic had happened.
3: Jesus Christ, give her an hour.
2: Because we speak 100 times a day.
1: Mm. And when I replied, he goes, oh, thank God you're okay. I was like, I've actually never been better. Anyway, and I said, look, I've only got an hour because tonight, 5 p.m., so last night, I went and saw our friend Jen, who we love.
3: Oh, this is the woo-woo doctor, right?
1: Well,
3: you won't give me her number.
1: I'm gatekeeping because otherwise I'll never get in. And we love her. Clint goes. A few people in the office go, actually.
3: What does she do?
2: She's got healing hands.
1: She does cupping. She does acupuncture. She does moving cups. She does some things that I can't say because I can't pronounce them. Not because I actually am not allowed to. I forget what they're called.
2: She's got beautiful warm hands.
1: Sometimes her warm hands just sit on your head and you feel the energy move around your body.
3: Like Conrad Sewell healing hands.
1: She is there for you when you're falling apart.
3: Right, okay.
1: She was there for me last time.
3: Is this song about Jen?
1: Fell apart,
2: yeah, this basically is her walk-in song when she she walks in.
3: Appointment for Lauren.
2: I've got healing hands.
1: We love Jen. Now her hands have healed you before, right?
2: Haven't they? What?
1: And often I go in and I don't really know what I'm going. I know, like. She's great for me, but I don't go and say, oh, I want acupuncture, I want this, I want that. She kind of assesses.
2: She'll read you.
1: What she thinks I need. And last night she said.
3: Oh, God, here we go.
2: No, give it time.
1: She said.
2: You can't ask for Jen's number and then pour shit over Lauren when she's talking about her consultation with Conrad Sewell.
3: I think it's like a waiter at the restaurant when they try and push the special. She's probably sitting there backlogged with acupuncture needles and goes, you need acupuncture.
1: I left.
2: It's all inclusive.
1: And I cried my eyes out because it was just like a purge of emotions. That was many years ago. I've been seeing Jen for, I reckon, 8 years maybe.
2: Yeah, Lauren,
1: on and off. I go through stages. Anyway, I walked in last night. She goes, how are you? And I've had a bit going on, as you know.
3: Yep.
1: But last night I walked in and she said, how are you? And I said, oh, I'm okay. And she said, I can sense you need some energy healing.
2: Oh, yes.
1: And she said, we're going to get all the bad energy out.
2: Great.
3: Sounds expensive.
1: And she said, it's an exorcism of sorts.
2: An exorcism?
1: For the bad energy.
3: Oh, no, this is it.
2: This is brilliant.
1: Yeah.
2: Jace.
1: So she did all the things
3: exorcise
1: in my
3: back. Exorcise the demon.
1: It was like.
2: How much time have you got, Jen?
1: So I was lying
3: on my
1: back.
3: We're going to need a double appointment.
1: And she said, I'm going to put 2 points, one in your thumb and one in your toe.
2: Oh,
1: and I get acupuncture all the time and I'm fine with it.
3: Yeah.
1: I think I've got a fairly.
2: I think the thumb, is the thumb for something about the chest? No?
1: Well, this was about the bad energy.
2: Oh, the juju.
1: The stress and the bad energy. She put this needle in my toe. I nearly kicked her in the head and I swore. Some bad words.
3: Well, that's the exorcism.
1: She said, that's fine. Get it out. Shout it out. Shout it out. And then she did it in my thumb and I was like, And I had to lie there with my eyes open because the bad energy comes out of your eyes.
3: Oh, of course it does. Yeah.
1: And I had to chant a mantra in my head of what I was trying to get rid of.
2: You did what?
1: I did it.
2: That's beautiful.
3: What's the mantra? No, can you chant
1: it? I'm not allowed to tell you. It's deeply personal.
2: It's Lauren's mantra.
1: Yeah. Bad energy.
3: Is it a generic mantra or is it?
1: Had to go to make space.
2: She was purging.
1: For positive energy. I was purging.
3: Can I ask a question?
1: I broke out in a hot sweat and I said, Jen, I'm sweating. She said, that's okay. Get it out, sis. Get it out.
2: That might have been her hot hands.
3: How much does this crock of shit cost?
2: No. Days.
3: Oh, whoa.
1: Don't you dare.
3: No, I'm just.
1: I wouldn't have been here today.
2: Do you know what?
1: If it wasn't for her, I would have needed a day in bed with the bad energy. And look at me now.
3: Oh, well, thanks, Jen. We would have had a day off.
2: And also.
3: For you.
2: Also,
3: and your healing hands.
2: You do get a bit off with private health as well.
1: Anyway, I've got some room for some good energy now. So come
2: depends on your extras.
3: Oh, God.
1: But it was. I've been seeing her for 8 years. She's never done that before. And I said, Jen, that was actually quite kind of excruciating in my foot. She said, it'll never hurt like that again.
2: I must book
1: once
2: in.
1: You've done the first purge.
3: Oh, yeah, you're due for an exorcism.
1: Do you need good energy?
2: I'm all right. I like that fork that she, you know, the fork that you sort of, is that Vivian
3: reception? That's Vivian
2: reception. Oh, wrong
3: you get,
2: one.
3: You're getting your spiritual leaders confused.
2: She gets the fork out and it goes, boom.
3: Do you pay for that too?
2: Or? Oh, no, that's a free job.
1: And to get, I actually
3: you look,
1: think.
3: You look so much happier
2: she
3: today.
2: She does.
1: Yeah. I think you should go, Jase.
3: No, I'm going to sit at home and just burn $50 notes. It's the same thing.
1: You've got the wrong attitude. You should open your heart and your eyes and your mind.
3: How do you reckon Jen would go with me?
2: You need to exercise.
1: There's not enough time in the world for you, actually.
2: Exercise those demons, boy. Star 1.

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1: soar.
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0: went in for a breakfast. Oh, that's cheap. I'll get that. I'll have that. You know, $6. 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And he's like, what's this? Like, it's a cup of tea. He goes, yeah, well, I ordered an English breakfast. And I was like, oh, my God.
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1: And I remember I did have a friend in primary school that mum, every time she'd invite me for a sleepover, mum would be like, oh no, maybe we need to say thanks to the mum because that old friend who's now not having much success with their life, your mum might have helped you avoid being hanging out with a guy who's now doing van life at 53 parked in his mum's driveway.

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0: they went in for a breakfast. Oh, that's cheap. I'll get that. I'll have that. It was $6. Brought it over. And he's like, what's this? Like, it's a cup of tea. 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And I was like, oh, my God.
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0: ever done.
1: Yeah.
2: For Ted too as well. Like, yeah. Come on, bro.
1: I think I interviewed him as well with Will Ferrell. He was out here for The Other Guys. You know that movie, The Other Guys?
2: Oh, yeah. He's in good films. Like, I love Daddy's Home, Daddy's Home 1 and 2. 10 out of 10.
1: Hey, Ted 1 and 2, fantastic movies.
2: Of course.
1: Love them. Yeah. I love him.
2: But you're acting opposite a big teddy bear, so maybe just bring that energy into the interview.
1: But I think he's just quite serious.
3: Oh, my God.
2: So what's happening with Mark Wahlberg?
1: Well, we're talking riders.
2: Yeah.
1: And if you don't know what a rider is, it's basically what comes in a performer's contract that spells out exactly what they need. So it's like... you have a production writer, which is all of the things for music artists. You have a production writer, which is like 58,000 pages long. It's all of the things you need on stage.
2: Yeah.
1: All of the different speakers and microphones and in-ear monitors and all of that. Then you have like your travel stuff, and then you have your hospitality writer, which is for your dressing room and to make you feel comfortable and at home. And
2: Led Zeppelin famously, they're right, like 156 on their writer that have no blue M&Ms.
1: Yep.
2: In a bowl, and they'd only do that. This is a true story. They only do that because they walk into the room and see that there's no blue M&Ms, and if they've done that, then they've definitely done everything else.
1: Yeah, and generally you become really specific like that when something's gone wrong previously.
2: I've got yours here.
1: There's some specific stuff on there that won't surprise anyone.
2: One large private air-conditioned dressing room, air-conditioning set to 16 degrees. Yep. That's number one and two.
1: Well, because sometimes I'm not sharing a dressing room with anyone. So it has to be private. What are you talking about? And sometimes they give you a dressing room and they're like, oh, there's no bathrooms. You have to go to the bathrooms where everyone else goes.
2: Red Rock Deli sea salt chips unopened.
1: Yes, because some filthy
2: unopened.
1: People.
2: Unopened.
1: Well, some people open them and will use their hands to put them in bowls.
2: Dairy Milk individual chocolates or a large box of favourites. Okay. Someone's having a little celebration. Four bottles of champagne, Verve or Moët. No sparkling wine or Prosecco in bold. Well, that is fair. And then I thought you were off Corona because it says 12 beers, Corona or Asahi.
1: Well, they're for the band. You should update that. They're for the band. The beers, and there's red wine, there's rosé, there's sandwiches, there's tea and coffee, there's some gluten-free sandwiches for my bloody guitarist. There's a whole bunch of stuff on there. But anyway, I've got a few fun riders.
2: Yeah, go. What's Mark Wahlberg?
1: That are more exciting than mine. Okay, so Mark Wahlberg is in Sydney at the moment. He's filming a movie, and there are some things on his rider that are non-negotiable. One is sports water. I would think he'd be more specific about sports water, but it just says sports water.
2: Okay.
1: Access to a fully stocked gym, even one set up in a hotel suite for easy access, because you know he likes to work out at like 2 a.m.
2: Yeah.
1: And then this I thought was fun. Directions to the nearest Catholic church and private access to a priest.
2: Well, he was at the church.
1: Loves Jesus.
2: At the Rocks. Yeah, stay prayed up, Sydney.
1: I love it. We've also got Katy Perry's Mary J. Blige and Jack White. Who do you want to know?
2: Well, Katy Perry would be like, you know, a space suit.
1: Space suit, obviously, Gayle King.
2: Yeah.
1: So she's got two comfortable egg chairs, one with a footstool in cream. She likes cream.
2: Cream.
1: A coffee table in perspex, two floor lamps, French ornate style, arrangement of fresh flowers, white and purple hydrangeas, pink and white roses and peonies. Absolutely.
2: Peonies.
1: No carnations.
2: Of course,
1: like this.
2: Gross.
1: This is very specific.
2: Yeah.
1: And I have insight into this one. Driver must not start a conversation with her or her guests.
2: Oh, really?
1: You're allowed to talk to her.
2: But she can talk to you.
1: Yes, but don't ever strike up a conversation.
2: All right. What's Jack White's really quickly?
1: Jack White's, I just love this because he's so specific that he wants a bowl of fresh homemade guacamole, and he even put the full recipe that he likes on the rider.
2: Oh.
1: Isn't that amazing?
2: That's nice.
1: This is exactly how he wants it. Don't
2: make
1: get me
2: like
1: any
2: this.
1: Of that packet stuff. I want it fresh made.
2: Well, I'm going to take this recipe home.
1: Yeah,
2: I
1: give it a go today.
2: Squeeze my avocados.
1: I love it. A little peek behind the curtain of some of our favourites.
2: Well, if you see Mark Wahlberg, let us know and make sure you point him in the direction of the nearest Catholic church.
1: And some sports water.
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1: The great man, John Laws, is no longer with us. I got to go to his house on Friday as an invited guest to look at some of the things on display at what ended up being the auction of a lot of his luxury items last night.
2: So you go to the house, you've registered, you know, you do that whole thing, you go to the house, you have a look around at the things you might be interested in, and then you go to the auction,
1: which was last night in Woollahra. I tell you what, I was so out of my depth. I didn't know what to wear.
2: What did you wear? Did you wear your trench?
1: I just wore this. I wore this because it's like a...
2: Oh, yeah. My Queen's fancy hunting jacket. Yeah, so you look distinguished.
1: So many people there just draped in like designer things. Also, but generally the rule as well, where people with proper money generally don't look like that.
2: No.
1: They really did last night.
2: Yeah, okay. Okay.
1: So I had my heart... I'm bidding online at the moment for one of the walking sticks because there's so much stuff. So there's an online auction, but last night was the physical auction.
2: Okay.
1: And I really, really wanted the portrait.
2: Okay, so but it's a beautiful portrait, but do you have to register your interest in that thing beforehand?
1: You just register your details and you get a paddle. That was my paddle, my Bonhams paddle.
2: Oh, yeah, 275.
1: Yep. And no one uses the paddle. So basically everyone just sits there like this and they just go, use their finger. And then when you're the successful bidder.
2: Yeah.
1: Then you show your paddle number. And, of course, your paddle number has your entire life's details attached to the number, your bank details, like everything. You're not getting out of there.
2: Also, were you happy that you got to, like, observe a little bit? Because would you have put the paddle up to bid?
1: I would have. Yeah, of course I would have. I could tell the lady, the auctioneer, who, by the way, I'm thinking that could be my second career. I'd like to be like a bougie auction person. Not one of those.
2: An auctioneer like for houses. You want to be like a fancy, a bougie auctioneer.
1: So I was bidding against this guy for this portrait and he was completely going crazy. And then she looked at me and said in front of everyone, maybe you guys can organise a play date and you can share the painting.
2: Sounds exactly like you.
1: I'm like, I would love to be that sassy auctioneer.
2: You should have a podcast. So can you say what the, like, what was, you really wanted that portrait.
1: I really wanted the portrait.
2: What was your top dollar for the portrait?
1: I made the mistake of having two pints of Guinness beforehand, which gave me a little bit of courage.
2: Yeah.
1: No, I don't want to say because I had a limit in mind. It went for a crazy amount of money.
2: How much more than what you were willing to pay for it did it go for?
1: Like about $15,000.
2: Jesus!
1: More. Yeah. I was completely out of my depth. Anyway.
2: Okay.
1: But I did buy something.
2: You did?
1: I didn't come away empty-handed.
2: We were texting all night. We saw you were sending us photos of your pre-drinks. You were sending us photos at your registration. Like, it was a whole thing. And then you went cold.
1: I went silent.
2: Like, dead silent.
1: I started shaking. I got really nervous. I was shaking. Yeah, because everyone around me, the people there with, like, proper, like, there's a lot of phone bidders, a lot of overseas people. They were in the back of the room. Like, it was, the ones on the phone were the ones that were buying some stuff that was out of control.
2: Yeah.
1: Like, there were sculptures. Lots of art, lots of paint. Like, there was a Brett Whiteley painting of Sydney Harbour, an original.
2: What was the most expensive thing that sold? Because I know it wasn't the thing that you bought.
1: No, it was like an old, like it was like a Venus bust.
2: Yeah, like a little statue thingamajigger.
1: And I reckon it started at $20,000 and went to about $250,000
2: for a tiny little thing.
1: Yeah, these people aren't worried about how much diesel's costing.
2: Yeah, they're not worried about. They're not hit with cozy lives. They're fine.
1: So anyway, I saw something in his study when I was there on Friday.
2: Okay.
1: And it was sitting up next to his chair where his hats were.
2: Yeah.
1: So I bought this.
2: You bought it?
1: Yeah.
2: Oh my god, you won!
1: I bought a green marble. It's like 30 centimeters high. It's like, it's not crazy. The green marble lion from his study.
2: Oh my god, I'm so excited. Yeah. It's like you just told me you're pregnant or something.
1: Yeah, I know. It's a lion.
2: Oh my gosh! And you no,
1: His
2: you're not going to say how
1: all,
2: much it was, but like, no. But was it close?
1: I was going up, but there was three other people going for it, and I thought, God, stop ruining everything for me, everybody. Like, I just wanted to almost get up and go, can I have this? Like, he was one of my mentors. I spent some time with him in the studio for his last week on air at 2SM. Like, please,
2: yeah.
1: And then this guy just pulled out. So I was like, I got it.
2: Oh my God.
1: And then she puts a little tiny hammer down.
2: Oh, I'm so happy for you.
1: So I'll be able to bring it in because it's small.
2: Where are you going to keep it?
1: I don't know.
2: Like, is it something for at home or is it something that you would have here at the at your desk?
1: I don't really use my desk much here. Yeah, otherwise, I definitely...
2: And your desk isn't anywhere near as fancy as John Laws.
1: No.
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1: Now we want to know what your kids have taught you, or maybe you have taught your parents.
2: Yeah, I think it's a fascinating thing. I feel like growing up, I've always been very like tech savvy and know how to use things, and I've always wanted to keep that. Yeah. I don't want technology to kind of get ahead of me and then not be able to use it and then feel like I need help for really basic things.
1: I understand. That's why I think our age group is really lucky, because we've had one foot in both camps.
2: Yes.
1: We grew up with no tech.
2: Yep.
1: But we became young adults with tech.
2: Yeah. But the older generation, like the, you know, our parents and our grandparents, they didn't. Well, there's a really cute video going around at the moment of a granddaughter helping her 102-year-old grandfather and her 89-year-old grandmother teaching them how to use Uber Eats, teaching them that they can order food to their house, and it's really actually quite easy, but for them it's quite complicated. So she takes her grandparents through the steps of ordering on the site, and it's very cute. Her nana's sitting there like taking notes.
3: Mm. Welcome to Uber Eats. Uber Eats 101. Uber.com. It'll bring you here.
4: George, you see that?
5: No, I can't.
3: And your address is already in here when you want to order something.
4: Now, how do I get into this in the first place?
3: This is just a browser on Chrome. You can see, like, pizza, sushi. All the options.
1: Yeah. It's like a desktop computer on Uber Eats.
2: I know, Uber Eats on the computer, because that's what they understand. Like, it makes sense for them. Like, that's super cute. But to us, that's just...
1: It's too convenient now.
2: It's so easy and it's too convenient. Now I can't be bothered cooking. Here we go.
1: Yeah.
2: I had to teach Rich's mum, who's, I think she's in her late 70s or mid 70s.
1: Yeah.
2: And she is not like a tech savvy kind of gal. Like, using her phone, it's, you know, that's a whole thing. But you know the thing that freaked me out the most?
1: Mm-hmm.
2: She didn't know how to use her remote.
1: Oh.
2: Like, just a normal TV remote.
1: Yeah.
2: She didn't know how to use, like, play, pause, rewind, back, stop. She didn't know what any of, like, what the triangle, that was play. She didn't know that the square was stop, the two lines was pause. And because she comes to our house and...
1: Well, you can pause live TV at Ricky's house.
2: Well, no. She loves watching Netflix at our house. And because she only watches free-to-air TV, because she's too scared... She's too scared to, like, stuff up her TV if she watches anything else, even though she's got Netflix on her TV.
1: Yeah.
2: And we're trying to encourage her to, like, watch
1: it. Easy.
2: It's interesting. You got fun things to talk about. You watch a fun show, binge it, day's gone. Easy. But we had to teach her. I had to physically teach her what all of those play, pause, back, rewind, stop, start meant. Like, that basic.
1: Jill,
2: I felt bad for the girl.
1: What did your kids teach you?
6: My kids had to teach me the Australian national anthem.
2: Really?
1: Yeah, they do sing it a lot at school, don't they?
6: They do, and there's a second verse too.
2: Oh, you got the second verse as well.
6: I know. I just never learned it, and it's rather embarrassing, but now I know it.
2: Where? How did you never learn it?
1: Yeah, where are you from originally? I just said a little accent, Jill.
6: I'm originally from the States, so I came to Australia when I was 15.
1: Thank you, Jill. Alex, you taught your parents something.
7: Yeah, I taught my parents how to text message.
2: Oh my gosh, that's so cute. Why was it hard? Did they just not understand how?
7: So my mum decided she needed to update her phone, and I convinced her to buy an iPhone.
2: Oh, because did she have one of those, like, one of the really old ones?
1: With the three letters on every number, so you had to go through the letters. Yeah, I remember that.
7: Yes.
1: Okay.
7: And so I taught my mum how to text, and she goes, "Why does it look like a keyboard?" And I'm like, "Because that's what it looks like now." And she goes, "Oh, well, that's better." And I'm like, "Yep." And then she got frustrated for a little while because she kept pressing three letters at a time.
2: Oh,
1: It'd be easy to teach my dad how to text because he only sends back a yellow thumbs up.
2: Easy.
1: That's just it. Yellow thumbs up to everything.
2: Easy.
1: I'm like, that's disrespectful and rude.
2: Is it because he doesn't know?
1: Send you a full message.
2: Is it because he doesn't know how to use his keyboard?
1: I don't know. Lacey, what about you? Your kids taught you something.
8: Yeah, generally just how to use our TV.
1: Yeah, that's fair. Smart TV.
8: It's a smart TV and it relies on Wi-Fi. So if that dropped out, they, like, troubleshoot the Wi-Fi for me.
2: Oh, my gosh.
8: They even know how to connect it through their PlayStations if we can't get on through the normal TV.
2: Oh, my goodness.
1: It is amazing.
2: Does yours have one of those? You know what I find really annoying on smart TVs is when it has, like, Oh, it's like got like a pointer on it, and you move the remote sucks. And the little pointer moves, and you can never like get it slowly and get it to click on the right thing. That isn't
1: I've got one of the Samsung, the frames.
2: Yeah.
1: Where you have like art on in the background when you turn it off.
2: Fancy.
1: But you can speak to the remote.
2: Can you?
1: Yeah, it's so good.
2: What do you say
1: so
2: to like, it?
1: Well, just YouTube stuff.
2: Morning.
1: Morning. Play
2: Morning,
1: some
2: Samsung frame.
1: Glastonbury Live for me.
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2: Big John.
3: Come on, Big John!
2: And his Chinese food obsession.
3: Well, we saw him on the TV.
2: Yeah.
3: And I just got really excited because I thought it was an amazing skill.
2: World record.
3: Big John has set a new world record for naming the most Chinese takeout dishes in a 30-second window. He got 40. He named
4: egg fried
3: 40.
4: Rice, chicken fried rice, pork fried rice, special fried rice, Singapore fried rice, Singapore rice noodle, plain chow mein, chicken chow mein, pork chow mein, beef chow mein, chicken balls, prawn balls, pork balls, sweet and sour chicken, sweet and sour pork Hong Kong style, sweet and sour prawn. 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
2: Prawn toast, sesame prawn toast, yes, yes, yes.
3: His eye was so in.
2: Than prawn toast?
3: Yeah.
2: Like, is there anything better than prawn toast?
3: Yeah.
2: Nah.
3: Yeah.
2: Nah.
3: Yeah.
2: Okay.
3: Like a Big Mac.
2: So, we've got our special interest subjects. We haven't written anything down.
3: No, we wanted to. I'm so excited to do this, but I'm really nervous.
2: Yeah, me too.
3: Because I only just got give. I gave like a handful of like special interest subjects. Obviously, McDonald's was one of them.
2: Yeah.
3: Menu items, but I'm nervous now because like there was no pre-study, there was no preparation. We're just doing this. We're shooting our shot.
2: So, do you want to go or do you want me to go?
3: I want you to go because okay. I'm nervous.
2: Okay.
3: So, what is your special interest subject?
2: This was long and hard. Took me a long time to think about this, but I've settled on beer.
3: Okay. And so you have 30 seconds to
2: name
3: answer.
2: As many beers.
3: Okay.
2: To name as many beers. This was your idea.
3: I know, but I'm really nervous.
2: I'm not answering
3: now.
2: Anything. Okay, you ready? Okay.
3: Yeah, and someone's scoring. We're doing this. This is an official world record attempt. It's not.
2: Carlton Draft, Tsingtao, Asahi, Kirin, Carlton Draft, VB, Han Light, Heineken, Stone and Wood, Young Henry's, Grifter, Filter, Hawks Brewery, Resch's, Guinness, Corona, and 4X, and 4X Gold, and 4X Bitter, and Asahi Zero.
3: Yes! Oh, that's a really long time.
2: 21.
3: 30 seconds is a long time.
2: Okay.
3: Oh, my gosh, you did
2: better.
3: So good.
2: I did stop. Okay.
3: Oh, my gosh, okay.
2: So what's your special interest subject?
3: My special interest subject is Beyoncé songs.
2: Oh, my God, okay. You ready?
3: No, I'm really nervous, and it doesn't matter. This doesn't matter at all.
2: You've got to beat 21.
3: I've got to beat 21.
2: Otherwise, you lose.
3: Otherwise, I'm just the team loser.
2: Okay. You ready?
3: Okay.
2: Time starts now.
3: Dangerously in love, crazy in love, me, myself, and I, love on top, irreplaceable, best thing I never had, single ladies, diva, run the world, end of time, sorry, don't hurt yourself, hold up, summer renaissance, pure honey, American Requiem, Blackbird, Bodyguard, I can't think of any now. I've psyched myself out.
2: Did you do Halo?
3: I didn't do Halo.
2: Why didn't you do Halo?
3: Because I forgot and I psyched myself out. I got really nervous.
2: You got 19 and you were supportive of me, but a little technicality.
3: Yeah.
2: Blackbird is a Beatles song.
3: No, it is on her Cowboy Carter album.
2: It's a cover.
3: It is on her Cowboy Carter album.
2: My special subject wasn't things that like look like beer. It was
3: Does Beyonce have a song called Blackbird?
2: No, the Beatles do. She covered a song called Blackbird.
3: Does Beyonce have a song on her album Cowboy Carter called Blackbird?
2: Okay, you got me because I just saw his zero as well. So, but beer, you didn't say alcoholic beers. You just said beers.
3: Just beers.

0: they went in for a breakfast. Oh, that's cheap. I'll get that. I'll have that. You know, $6. Brought it over. And he's like, what's this? Like, it's a cup of tea. He goes, yeah, well, I ordered an English breakfast. And I was like, oh, my God.
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2: There's a couple of real good benefits of being away camping on the weekend.
3: Yes.
4: Were there?
2: Yes. Number one, okay. It's beneficial for the mums and wives who stay behind. Because they don't have the husbands around,
4: yes,
2: right?
4: Good point.
2: Yeah, so they're just like foot
3: could not through. Have been happier, right?
2: Couldn't be happier. And the second part is the husbands don't have the wives around to tell them what to do, how to do it, and nagging would probably
4: who's that
2: be the
4: good
2: number
4: for?
2: One thing.
4: Mm. Yeah.
2: That is good for the men.
3: Mm.
2: So the best part about it is when we were there the very first day when I was up in Kalbarri with five mates, we had 11 kids between us and we all decided to pack up and go to the beach for the day. It was overcast, but it hadn't the weather hadn't kicked
3: in. It was warm enough to go to the beach. Yeah.
2: And one thing I noticed when everybody pulled up to the beach was that when they bought out their supplies for the day, every man had an esky. An individual esky.
3: Full of beer.
2: With beer.
3: What about for the kids?
2: There might have been a splattering of cans of Coke in between the eskies. And the only other thing for the food for the day was everyone had a pack up and go to the beach for the day. It was overcast, but it hadn't. The weather hadn't kicked
4: in. Here now.
3: It was warm enough to go to the beach. Yeah.
2: And one thing I noticed when everybody pulled up to the beach was that when they bought out their supplies for the day, every man had

0: Rock Deli?
1: Oh, yeah, Red Rock Deli.
0: Joel, the lime and cracked pepper, maybe?
1: Oh, they're sublime.
2: Well, aren't you cool, mate?
3: Well,
2: they're
3: Natalie. Nice.
2: It's practically a grazing platter, wasn't it?
3: It was a lost leader at Shell on the way through Geraldton. So what do you do, mate?
1: Short and I have the exact same palate. I love those chips.
3: So we stood around in a circle.
2: Okay, so...
3: when the kids were hungry... all they got was
2: chips.
3: A chip in their
2: hand.
3: Hey,
2: want a chip?
3: Yeah, want a chip. That'll do.
1: And splattering
3: that'll
1: of
3: get
1: Coca-Cola.
3: You through.
2: Okay, just compare and contrast. If you were going to the beach with your wife, what would have been packed?
3: She always has a fruit platter.
2: Yes.
3: And there always has to... I mean, we might pick up some sushi or something along the way.
2: Ooh.
3: But she will go bananas at me because I'm a minimalist when it comes to that stuff. And she will go bananas if we do not pack enough food for 14 days.
1: Just in case you get stranded on the beach.
2: You never know, right? Never know.
1: Of course.
3: Yeah, and all the dads standing in the circle were like just passing along different, you know,
2: packets of chips.
3: And that was it. And if the kids were hungry, as you said, Nat, it's just here.
2: Yeah, have a chip.
3: Have a handful.
2: You know what you can have? A chip.
1: Yeah.
3: That is so good about man catering.
2: That's not good, Sean. That's, well, I mean, I guess it's low effort. I guess it's...
3: But do you need anymore?
2: I mean, and I love a chip, don't get me wrong, but at some point, that's just going to make you
1: thirsty,
2: right?
1: We need a little bit of cheese and quince, don't we, Nat?
3: A bit of quince paste, Joel.
1: Oh, I love a bit of quince, a bit of Maggie beer. Anything with Maggie beer on, I'll always have.
2: I mean, some fresh cut sandwiches wouldn't go astray, right?
1: Oh,
2: you're in the
1: beach.
2: Yes.
1: A little bit of sando, yeah.
2: Yes. It does take effort, Sean, but it's worth it. It's worth the effort.
3: Yeah,
1: you get the packets
3: of
1: the cheese and the biscuits in them now, too. And the chopped sausage, whatever that is, cabanossi or whatever they call it.
2: Maybe some bloody hummus. Would it kill you?
3: Oh,
1: yeah.
3: Mate.
2: Look, 13, 24, 10.
1: Bit of pitta.
3: Slight bit of pitta, thanks.
1: You can rip it apart.
2: Let's talk man catering. So when men were left in charge of the catering, what was the result? What did you get? Was it just a bucket of KFC plonked in the middle of the table? When men are left to cater, what do you get? And look, fellas, if you put your hand up and say, no, we went away camping and all we took was 8 bags of chips, then so be it.
3: I want to hear those stories. Yeah. Also, on the Friday night when we had fish and chips, there was no plates because you just picked...
2: Oh, that's right. I'm with you on that.
1: Okay, it is practical. Stuff. Oh, any gay man, I want to hear from you as well, because I've got a friend that caters. We go to Carol's in the park here, and he sets up a full dining table. Genuinely. We place cards. People come by and take photos. It's so ridiculous.
2: Well, okay, so now I guess we know Sean's not gay now. That's the benchmark.
1: I always had my suspicions, but we finally outed him.

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2: I think this is my favourite thing we've ever talked about. Sean went camping with a bunch of people, a whole bunch of dads and 11 kids, right?
3: Yep, that's right. Yep.
2: What did you all take to the beach?
3: We took an esky with beer in it and everyone had a bag of chips. That was it.
2: Man catering. Shout out to Bailey, who used to work with us.
3: Oh, yeah. Mm-hmm.
2: Bailey, I messaged to say that her husband, Jamie, he's a teacher and it was his job to bring morning tea at school. Yeah. He brought a kilo of Twiggy sticks.
4: A kilo of Twiggy sticks.
5: That's a lot of meat.
3: Jamie, I love it.
2: Nailed it.
3: Knock yourself out, everyone.
2: Hayley's in Yokai. Morning, Hayley.
6: Good morning, guys.
2: Okay.
6: How are you?
2: Talk to us about man catering, Hayley.
6: When I was younger, I'm like 37 now, I vividly remember my dad looked after us for a week. My mum had to go to New Zealand.
3: Yep.
6: And my dad made spaghetti, but not like the traditional type. Like, it was just fried spaghetti with garlic and butter, which, sure, good on him. But then we had that for the next 7 days.
3: If it ain't broke.
2: Yeah, you made the mistake of enjoying it the first day.
3: I know,
6: and then 100% just fried spaghetti, and then that was coupled with the, you know, the white bread and chips in a sandwich.
2: Oh,
6: and
2: amazing.
5: Don't have
6: such a good nutritionist meal.
2: Yes, that's
4: fried
2: right.
4: Spaghetti.
2: Is there any
4: well
2: danger of a vegetable, Dad? Any danger at all?
6: Absolutely not.
2: Classic man catering. Thanks, Hales. Cindy's in Connolly. Hello.
7: Hello. How are you?
2: Great, Cindy. Talk to us about man catering.
7: Well, this is going back a few years as well now, probably about 23 years, to be honest. But my boyfriend, who's now my husband, decided he wanted to put on a nice meal for my folks and impress them, and we'd moved into a new house. He bought a beautiful duck breast and said he was going to make some confit duck recipe. I did say to him, I think we're a little bit light on the duck. He said, no, we've got this, it's all good. And we were very light on the duck. We basically ate a whole bunch of lettuce with a tiny bite of duck.
2: It's a sliver of duck.
5: A whisper of duck.
7: He never lived it down.
2: I mean, gourmet, like, you know, that's the confit, it's not easy to do. But,
7: He
2: did somewhat under cater. Yeah, one duck breast between four people. Not
4: if
2: enough.
4: If you're promising duck, there's got to be some duck.
3: Yeah, absolutely. Yeah, I would be fuming.
2: I mean,
3: the food.
2: You know what he needed?
3: Bag of chips.
4: Or a little pancake and a spring onion you could roll into like a little Peking duck.
2: Yeah, Beautiful. Thank you, Cindy. Claire's in Iluka. Hello.
8: Hey.
2: Okay, man catering, what have you got for us?
8: I was on night duty and I told my husband to get a packed lunch ready for the kids, which he'd obviously not done before. And then he said he couldn't find anything because the bread was in the freezer. So he sent them both to school with a little tin of tuna with some crackers and a banana.
2: How'd that go down?
8: And
2: were they wrapped?
8: In primary school.
3: In primary school, the can of tuna and crackers.
4: Smelt great.
3: Oh, I mean, absolutely.
4: They put the banana in there for the potassium, the tuna, you know, good oils. But wow.
2: Couldn't find the bread. Where could it possibly be? Obviously, we don't have any, didn't think to look in the freezer, obviously. Yeah,
4: I don't think I could get into a tin of tuna in grade 4 either. It's a bit fiddly.
3: No. That's hard. Star

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1: So we're talking about man catering and the perils thereof, like going for a day out at the beach and just all the blokes just packing a bag of chips.
2: No complaints. Well, we didn't hear them anyway. We didn't accept the complaints.
1: They're a bit thirsty, I imagine. Bronwyn's in Alexander Heights. Hi, Bron.
3: Hi.
1: Now, Bronwyn, what happened when the men were left in charge of the catering?
3: Okay, so my stepdad, he decided that he was going to make shepherd's pie, but his shepherd's pie was frozen pies with mashed potato on top.
4: My partner would do that. That sounds delicious.
5: Did he defrost the pies?
3: Yeah, you did. And we had a serve of peas on side.
1: Oh, yeah.
4: That's good. Yeah, great. What's nice.
1: Your what's your problem? I am reminded of when I had to go to Broome once for a junket, which was amazing. But my ex-boyfriend, who was my boyfriend at the time, he decided that for his catering, he went to the local bakery and bought 50 party pies and just worked his way through them.
2: Like a
1: 3-day weekend. 50.
4: Wow.
1: And by the time I got home, he went, "I don't feel very well." It's like,
4: "Oh, you've been 50 party pies?"
1: Oh, unbelievable. Good on you, Bron. Thank you. Let's go to Kurt in Byford. We've got a man, everyone. Hey, hello, Kurt.
4: Hey, Kurt.
6: G'day, guys. How you going?
1: Okay, let's talk man catering. Kurt, what have you got for us?
6: All right, so I'm going to be talking to you about my cousin. He's a single bloke at the time, and we just built our house, and we said to a couple of people, "Oh, why don't you come over? We're going to have a bit of a shindig." So we had about 25 to 30 people come over, and I said to my cousin, "Oh, do you mind if you bring the dessert?" And he's like, yeah, leave it with me. I'll have it all sorted. Don't stress.
4: Nice.
6: So everyone's, come along to the party. My cousin comes along and he brings, I'm not sure if you remember, but Macca's used to sell the slice of dessert cake that you could buy for a single piece.
4: Oh, yeah. For one person. Yeah.
6: He came with a slice of cake to cater for 30 people and said, "Oh, here you go, guys. I brought a slice of cake." And we were like, "This is to cater for 30 people." So we made a joke about it and we cut it up into small pieces and had a bit of a laugh. And then at the end of the night, because it wasn't complete, he asked if he could take the leftovers home.
4: No!
5: Oh, what? How is there any cake left over? 30.
6: I'm watching my weight. No one really liked the flavour that he chose. And it wasn't, a couple of people tasted the small bit of slice of cake that we had cut up as a joke, and then he asked if we could take it home. So it's always a bit of a running joke in our family now that we always tease him about.
4: And Kurt, you said your cousin was single at the time. What amazes me in that story
1: is
4: that
1: he's now...
6: No, he was single at the time, but no longer. Yeah, that's right.
1: Some lady snapped him up.
4: Some lucky lady.
6: Let's just say some lucky bloke.
4: Oh, no. My people letting us down. I mean, to be fair, we don't
2: really.
4: We can't have too much cake.
2: You did say that Jack would be fond of that that pie.
4: And Jack decided to do dinner one week, which I don't know why, and he just smothered everything in tapenade. There's nothing that man can't smother in tapenade. I don't even like olive.
0: As petrol prices in the southeast close in on record highs, premium unleaded is now
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9: 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It's not cool, beat the pump. 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

this town's lost its faith. 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Oh my, my, oh my, my love. 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
1: We are talking about the great storm. Oh, didn't we love it? Rhiannon in Upper Swan, hello.
2: Hi, Rhiannon.
3: Hello.
1: Okay, how did you suffer in the storm, Rhiannon?
3: So all the Christmas decorations that were up on the tree out the front from December all blew off, and now I don't have to take them down.
1: So yay. That's a victory.
4: I feel like the great Lord was deciding, or the big man upstairs said, mate.
1: Enough, Rhiannon.
4: Move on.
1: It's June.
2: I know. We've even had Easter.
3: They're not pissed off anymore.
1: Yeah, that's perfect.
2: People that keep their Christmas decorations up too long, I'm not one of those people, but one of my very dear friends is one of those people, and because they're so delightful, it sort of brought me round to the idea.
4: Yeah, I agree
1: but
4: with your job.
1: But it's not special at Christmas.
4: And the other part is the Easter Bunny gets confused when he rocks up to your door.
2: He's like, oh, God, I don't have a sack.
1: I'm stepping on Santa's territory.
2: Yeah.
1: Thank you, Rhiannon. I'm glad it worked for you. Caroline's in Willerton. Hello.
5: Hi, how are you?
1: Okay, Caroline, how did you suffer in the big storm?
5: We spent all of yesterday trying to get rid of the 200-plus fronds of a cotton palm that fell off the top of the tree.
2: One
5: great big lump. So it was about a metre deep and about 6 metres wide across the front lawn and some missed the house entirely.
4: Oh, that was lucky. Palm frond. Ever got a palm frond in your
1: finger? No, I don't, but I'm just thinking of a cotton palm is what I witnessed. Yes, it is. It's so just down near where I am, Sean, near May Street Larder.
4: Yes.
1: There's several of those, and they exactly the same thing, Caroline, that I walked past. They're walking the dog in the weather, and it had shed them, and they've just scattered all around. Yes.
5: They didn't fall off individually. It came down in one huge
2: drama queens.
5: Lump.
1: How dramatic.
5: So a really loud crack, and oh, my God.
1: What do you do with them? Because obviously they're not going to fit in your green bin.
5: Cut them down. Yeah, they won't fit in your green bin, so we've just got to chop them up small and try and get them in the bin over the next few weeks.
2: Oh, God.
4: Good luck with that.
5: I would, maybe.
1: Yeah. Can you burn them? Yeah. I don't know.
4: I don't think you can.
1: No.
4: But no, call the council.
1: Yeah.
2: No, chop them up real fine, they'll blow away. You know,
4: they don't
2: like
4: do
2: confetti.
4: Anything. City Canning. Can't help you.
2: No, they're all in Peppy Grove.
1: Oh. They're busy. They're very busy. Star 104.5.

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2: So imagine Sean going to see an orchestra performance.
3: No.
2: Are you imagining it yet?
3: No, I can't.
2: So there was an orchestra performance at a theatre in Darling Harbour on Saturday night.
3: Okay.
2: And it was the orchestra were performing the soundtrack of La La Land, the movie, right?
3: Oh, I didn't see the movie.
2: Yeah, yeah. This is an Oscar award-winning movie.
3: That normally gives it about a 4 out of 10 on the real scale.
2: And this is how the Guardian have written about it. La La Land is a much-adored homage to Hollywood where dreamers take chances and seize unexpected moments. This happened, right?
3: Okay.
2: So after the interval, the conductor stood up and said this.
4: Anybody like an amazing sight reader? You can sight read? Sayuri? Okay. You want to join us?
2: So the keyboard player fell ill at halftime, right? Couldn't go back on.
3: Yep.
2: And so that's the conductor asking if anybody can play the keyboards and be an amazing sight reader.
3: What do you mean by sight reader?
2: So literally, so you know how when we're doing an ad and you've never looked at it before and you try and read it? That's sight reading, Sean. So in musical terms, it's somebody who hasn't seen the piece before and it's in front of them and they just play it as they read it. Right?
3: Wow, that's the talent, because I can't do it here.
2: And this guy put up his hand. Well, apparently the girl that was with him said he can, and he reluctantly put up his hand, 21-year-old called Sterling Nasser, and he had to then get on stage and go and play with the orchestra that had rehearsed this number. And there's a moment where he had to actually there was a solo on the synthesizer.
3: Yeah.
2: And he's like, oh, this is pretty scary, because he knew that it was coming. Because, you know, obviously he's not somebody who's never played it before.
3: Yep.
2: He does understand how to play the synthesizer, how to play the keyboard, and clearly very well. And so what he did, he actually improv'd that bit and the audience just went ahead with it. Nobody could believe it. Nobody could believe that. Everybody thought he was a plant. No, he just said, I'll do it. Imagine that. Imagine having the wherewithal as a 21-year-old, be able to put up my hand, I'll come and do it to save the show, and then he gets up there and absolutely nails it. It's funnier if he's just playing chopsticks up there, but no, he actually was really good. Can you, in a million years, even if you knew how, would you put up your hand and say, yeah, I'll do it?
3: Well, it's an opportunity of a lifetime, and clearly he's close to being a savant himself to be able to bang that
2: amazing,
3: out.
2: Amazing, wasn't it?
3: Yeah. Absolutely. No, I see sometimes when I'm watching YouTube or something and people singing, like busking almost. Yes. Okay, anyone want to join me in? And then someone comes in and just goes bananas.
2: I know, but I don't know if they're plants. I reckon they're a setup.
3: Let alone this one.
2: So this one, apparently everybody thought, oh, yeah, this has got to be a setup. But no, it was the real deal. The real deal. Amazing.
3: What an opportunity. Do you reckon you ever sit there in the crowd and go, I just hope that guy goes down on the bass guitar? I mean...
2: Yeah, okay. Just start poisoning orchestra members for whatever instrument you're really good at. Yeah, got to take that oboist out.
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1: One thing I've noticed from, do you remember on Monday I spoke to you about my horrible neighbour problem?
2: Yeah, you said you had horrible neighbours and I was hoping they weren't listening.
1: I haven't seen them yet, but my neighbour was doing the worst thing possible. Playing the drums.
2: We worked out it was probably a kid.
1: Yeah.
3: It's pretty annoying.
1: Dylan, our audio producer who plays drums, actually said that he thinks this kid is quite advanced because he's doing some offbeat stuff.
3: How does he know it's not an adult? How can you tell if they're kid hands or adult hands?
1: That's a Dylan question. I'm not.
2: Well, he's just not good enough yet
1: to be the adult.
2: If you're an adult. But he could, you know, having said that, he could be an adult that just is just having some sort of midlife crisis and decided to buy a drum kit.
1: That's true. Every afternoon to play it just to.
3: I feel like everyone goes through that phase. Like middle management buzz here. Hasn't he bought a drum kit?
1: Yeah. I think so.
2: He's a classic.
3: For
1: that. He's as electric, though. You know, headphones in and stuff like that.
3: Oh, that's
1: nicer.
3: I
1: can see that. Yeah, it's a bit nicer.
3: That'd be expensive, though, wouldn't they? I mean, you can't buy one of those for your neighbour to make it quiet.
1: Well, this is what I wanted to get.
2: Is that how Buzz gets his anger out?
3: I don't think it works.
1: He's a fiery little man.
2: I did not say fiery little man.
1: I can say little because I'm little.
2: Oh, you are.
1: Yeah, so I can get away with it. You know, he's my height. But what I wanted to get to.
3: He'll be offended by that.
1: How dare you? What I wanted to get away is everyone in this office and people I've seen lately have been bringing up the drum neighbour. And I realised everyone has an angry neighbour story. Everyone's, oh my God, I had someone who played the bass guitar. They would do it at all hours of the night. Or someone who has a boat and they'd clean their engine and they'd flush it out next to me on the weekends.
3: Noisy.
1: Noisy, annoying neighbours. So 13, 24, 10, what are your neighbours doing that's annoying you? And also, did you do anything about it?
3: I've got really good neighbours now. I mean, they're mostly excellent. I mean, I've got a spare block next to me one side, so they're the best. And the other side, I've got beautiful Lindsay. Really like him.
1: Yeah.
3: But back at my old house, and I've spoken about it on the show before, but there was a barking dog two doors down.
2: Mm.
3: And I'll tell you what I did about it, which I don't feel good about at all.
1: Mm.
3: I put a note in her letterbox saying, do you realise your dog's barking? Plus,
2: I remember that.
3: Yeah, it was helpful. I did actually print out some stuff.
2: Gutless.
3: From the
1: RSPCA.
3: Yeah. I put in how to stop your dog barking brochure, like a printout.
1: That is so passive.
3: Show before, but there was a barking dog two doors down.
2: Mm.
3: And I'll tell you what I did about it, which I don't feel good about at all.
1: Mm.
3: I put a note in her letterbox saying, do you realise your dog's barking? Plus,
2: I remember that.
3: Yeah, it was helpful. I did

0: to the radio one day.
1: That's what does it.
0: Yeah. So you got to be careful.
2: Yeah.
0: Well, she was driving my daughter to school.
1: Yeah, so
0: she was listening to the radio.
2: And heard about her dog barking.
0: It's so bad. I was a different person back then.
1: You were a different person back
0: Thank
1: then.
0: Thank you.
1: Yeah.
2: Truth be told,
1: you've evolved.
2: my angry or my drummer neighbour hasn't drummed since I spoke about it on air. To be fair, since Monday.
0: Was it a weekend thing, though? Do we think?
2: They started on the Friday, did Saturday, Sunday. So I don't know if it's just a weekend thing. I'll report back. But
0: okay.
2: I don't know if they heard me. I'm still not going to do anything about it. I don't know what to do.
0: Well, you can't. They're not doing anything illegal. That's the problem.
2: No, they're not doing. And honestly, they're playing it at an appropriate time. Yeah, 2 p.m. in the afternoon. They're actually doing nothing wrong. Just noise pollution, Susan.
0: Is there a noise limit in the suburbs?
1: Oh, I'm sure there'd be some Karens and Darrens out there that would. They would have those machines. There are at night, bars and nightclubs and pubs. They pull out the just checking that it's under 27 decibels.
2: Oh yeah, the decibel readers.
1: I'm sure there is.
2: Yeah, there would be. Well, Ash, you live in our producer Ash lives in an apartment, but you had a noisy neighbour.
3: Yeah, we had neighbours who were having intercourse every Saturday morning at
2: 6:30. I just felt
1: saying the S word would have been far less.
0: Can we put a warning before we say this?
1: So they were copulating.
2: They were chatting.
3: Yeah. Intercourse is fine, right? Anyway. No. So they were doing that every morning, and this one lady yelled out and said, "Guys, stop it, everyone can hear you." And now they've not said it since.
1: Well, I've not done it since.
2: Well, they've done it. They just haven't been loud about it. Yeah. Well, you presume.
0: That's orkies.
1: Saturday mornings, eh? I like it. It's like,
2: a good day to go.
1: Yeah, like morning.
0: I've got so many comments on this.
1: It's a fresh weekend.
2: Let's get it on. 13, 24, 10.
1: I don't think I'd mind that.
2: Yeah.
1: If my partners were going for it.
0: If my neighbours
1: were going for it with their partners.
2: You'd make your morning coffee on a Saturday and just smile.
0: Depends what it sounds like. It could, if it sounds good, it could sound good or it could sound really bad. You know?
1: Yeah. If you hadn't seen them.
0: Yeah,
2: yeah.
0: Yes.
1: Your imagination, like a romance erotic fiction novel.
2: Oh, okay. I see. There you go.
1: Which you partake in on occasion, Susan.
2: Yeah, Susan does love that.
1: You can let your imagination run wild.
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2: Neighbours, what are they doing? Are they annoying you? Are you doing anything about it? We know mine are playing the drums. And this is from my veranda, two houses away.
3: That's annoying.
2: It's
3: me.
2: Loud.
3: I have a thing with sound. I mean, most of my annoying noise comes from inside my house. Like my husband's chewing.
2: Oh, you're one of those people who hates chewing.
3: Anyway.
2: But yeah, annoying neighbours. And do you do anything about it? Jazz at a Nudgee, good morning.
4: Hello, how are you?
3: Good. What's annoying you?
4: Oh, look, it's a bit controversial, but I'm going to do it anyway. We live in a circuit complex and there are a lot of cats in our neighbourhood. And we have neighbours that don't like to keep their cats inside. So our house has become the marking territory for all of these cats. So they, every morning, every afternoon, they spray and they do their business on our front yard. And we don't have cats. And we don't have animals, so it's a lot.
5: They're annoying.
4: And yeah, so my partner reported it to council, and council tried to do their best, but the owners didn't really care to do anything about it. So my partner has taken it upon himself. We have cameras out the front. We see where the cat, what cats they are, and where they belong. So he takes their business and goes and puts it on the neighbour's front doorstep.
2: That's so good. God. That's, why not? I don't blame you when it gets that bad.
4: It took a while to get to that frustration point, but we do it now, but they don't really come over as much anymore, but when they do, we just pop a little reminder at their doorstep that they do.
3: Oh, wow. Can you spray them with water? As well, could you have little sprinklers? Or I mean, it's a lot of work.
4: We've tried. We actually bought an automatic sprinkler, like a sensor sprinkler. But for some reason, it doesn't detect the cats. But whenever we try and put the bins out, it gets up.
2: Oh, that's good.
3: Oh, that is annoying. I mean, cats are so divisive. One ran across the road when I was driving to work today. I had to slam on my brakes. No, I did not. I used to have two cats growing up. I'm a cat lady.
2: Christmas, wasn't it?
3: Christmas and Bones. That's their names.
2: Oh, that's funny, Jazz. Liz out of Redland Bay. What are your neighbours up to?
6: Morning, team. Morning. We have neighbours who have her dad visits with his little hippie van, and he plays the piano accordion at 7 a.m. in the morning, and he plays Twinkle, Twinkle, Little Star every time for his grandkids.
2: So I've got some accordion sound effect. It's very loud.
6: Yes, yeah.
3: That sounds good.
5: I mean, it's kind of cool if you're in some French village.
6: You know. And if it's at 5 in the afternoon, it would be cool, but not at 7 a.m.
5: Not at 7 a.m.
3: About to have snaps.
5: Just heading home from the bakery.
6: Go well with your drummer.
2: Oh, yeah, imagine these two together. Oh, yeah, that's kind of fun, isn't it? Everyone needs a yammer.
3: Jeez, I don't know which is worse.
5: Dom Dollar's going to steal that. Played at Marvel Stadium.
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2: What do you hide from your partner? So, I've got these really special cherries covered in chocolates that I've got. And they are so delicious that I have to hide them. Otherwise, my husband will just eat them.
3: Chocolate-coated cherries. So, the only place you can hide them is in your fridge.
2: No, I don't put them in the fridge because it's pretty cold at the moment. I'm not even in the fridge.
3: Oh, okay.
2: So I was keeping them in my... I've got a
3: melt or something.
4: Yeah.
2: I've got an office at my house.
3: Yeah, I know.
4: That's where you do your business.
2: That's where I do my business.
3: Admin.
2: Yeah. My admin and stuff. Yeah. And so I was hiding them in my office for ages. Mm. And then I thought, I'll hide them in the pantry. And I'll just put them in the pantry because they're in a paper bag. They look like a really old-fashioned paper bag because they're from this health food shop.
4: Right.
2: Rolled up. So I thought I'll just sneak them and put them in the pantry for a bit.
4: Between some things?
2: Like, yeah. And Cliff will never see them in here. Yeah. He found them. Like, he sniffed them out and found them and started eating them. And then all of a sudden I look like an idiot because I say, Cliff, they're my cherries.
3: Yeah.
2: Please don't eat them.
4: What's mine is yours.
3: Well, there's a strange sort of, you know.
2: But you're married, so you've got to share every.
3: Yeah,
2: thing.
3: I mean that could open a. I mean, if you break down what's mine and what's yours in that circumstance, there's a million different
2: things.
3: Ways that could go.
2: So it's better for me just to
4: be open with it.
3: Just share,
2: but then just to hide them. No. Just to hide them.
3: Or buy them some. No, that's not an option either.
4: My mate hides chocolate from his... Oh, sorry, she hides chocolate from him.
3: Who does? What?
4: A friend of mine hides... Oh. Like, they're a couple.
2: Yeah.
4: She hides chocolate from him because she thinks that he's getting too large.
3: That's offensive.
4: Yeah, yeah, yeah. But he still finds it out. They always find it and snack it out. He's a midnight snacker too, so he'll find it in the middle of the night.
2: Well, Cliff's not too large. I mean, he could do with a couple of kilos. But we were talking before about some of the things that people hide from their partner here in the office.
4: Yeah.
2: And producer number three, Lockie, had a good one, what he hides...
5: Yeah, I hide banh mi purchases.
3: Banh mi?
4: Sneaky banh mi.
2: Those Vietnamese rolls?
4: Yeah.
3: I had one of them yesterday, actually.
4: They're very nice.
5: The place I go to accepts cash only, so what I will do is I'll go to Coles or Woolies and get cash out there rather than going to the bank and getting cash out. So it's hidden on the bank transaction.
3: Not on the statement.
4: No.
3: Why does she not want you to have... banh mi.
5: Times are tough. We're trying to save money.
4: Yeah, yeah. If she sees he's having a banh mi on a Tuesday and she's eating like a Vegemite sandwich.
3: Banh mi is your guilty pleasure, you filthy minx.
4: Dirty dog. Dirty dog.
3: Oh, God.
4: I bought off the back of the Broncos grand final when I was there and I was a bit twisted. I bought.
2: What do you mean, drunk?
4: Yeah. I bought shares in the Bronx straight after that game.
3: What?
4: Yeah, you can buy shares in the Broncos. And
2: okay.
4: I just wanted
2: what
4: to
2: be a bad investment.
4: Yeah, but $500 of shares post grand final in a sports club, which is very turbulent, was not the smartest call of our combined income.
2: How did you hide it though?
4: Well, we're very bad
3: She's
4: at shares.
3: Checking the
4: she
3: stock
4: doesn't check it. She market. Only actually found out more recently when she's like, "Let's sell all those shares we've got. They're not doing anything." Mm. And went on. I was like, "Why do we have shares in the Brisbane Broncos?" It's a tough one to carry there.
3: Did you buy them after they lost the grand final?
4: No, after they won the grand final just recently.
3: Wouldn't that be a bad time to buy shares?
4: Yes.
3: Like maybe when they lost the grand final in theory, I guess the share price would drop. I'm not sure that's even how that would work.
4: Yeah.
3: But you know what I'm saying?
4: I bought them when they were high.
3: You bought them at the highest point.
4: And they're pretty low right now.
3: It's just celebrating the highest point of a company.
4: Yeah.
3: You bought shares.
4: Shares in the Bronx.
2: That's funny. Cliff's just texted in, actually.
4: Oh, yeah.
2: Because I was talking about how,
3: good morning. I didn't know he was listening.
2: Yeah, he listens all the
3: morning,
2: time.
3: Morning, Cliff dog.
2: I was, so my chocolate-covered cherries that I hid, and then he found. He's written in and said, what? I only had about three. That's because I took them back again and I've hidden them. So he can't get them. Because they're mine. They're not yours, Cliff.
4: Caitlin at Tarragindi on 13 24 10. You can always call in if you want to get involved. What is it you that's hiding something?
6: Yes, I hide all my packages from my partner. I get them delivered to work. If it's from Mecca, I'll go home, quickly put it in my beauty bag. If it's clothes, I'll quickly hang them up.
3: Yeah.
6: And then, sorry, Kristen, if you're watching, but you do get blamed for it, I say, oh, my sister gave it to me a while ago. If he notices that it's something new.
3: Your sister's the most generous person in the world.
4: He's
3: not going to buy Kristen anything.
6: No.
3: He's going to buy her a bloody car for Christmas, thinking that he's got to give Kristen something back.
2: Oh, that's true.
3: Be careful.
2: Yeah, yeah.
4: Yeah, the online packages. Morgan's guilty. Like, do you buy much online?
2: Me?
4: And get the packages delivered to the house?
2: No, I don't actually. But Cliff doesn't check our credit card.
3: He's listening, so we'll be there. That's about to change.
2: Every now and again, he might accidentally come across it somehow because he's bought something, he's checking a PayPal thing. He goes, how come there's such and such from this place called Calexico?
3: That'd be, that'd come up. Calexico, they almost should put it up under some other name, like they do with strip clubs. You know,
2: do
3: like,
2: they do
4: so
2: that?
4: Yeah, to hide it.
3: Okay, I was about to out it, which would have crushed
2: that's a
3: thousands
2: idea.
3: Of men's lives across Brisbane if I didn't say what I was about to say.
0: As petrol prices in the southeast close in on record highs,
7: petrol to
0: premium unleaded is now
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1: Nice.
0: I love it. I love it.
2: So good.
1: Great track.
0: Yeah, good track. Good singing.
2: You sound good.
1: Not too bad.
2: You sound pretty good. I mean, it's not about that, is it? This segment.
1: No.
2: Gotta say, you sound good.
0: 13, 24, 10, if you're a weirdo, what do you do that's a bit weird? That's a bit different. You know what I mean? Let's celebrate the weirdos out there.
2: Yeah, totally. I'm trying to think of an example for myself, but I can't think of any.
0: Oh, we've all got plenty, Susan. Depends what you want to admit and not.
1: It could be weird habits and things like that.
0: Weird habits?
1: It doesn't need to be super strange.
0: No.
1: Just something, a weird thing that I'm trying to think that, you know, weird.
2: Mannerisms.
1: Things you do repetitively.
0: Maybe you think they're normal. Other people give you a shtick about it. Like, I got a mate, Scott. I was literally chatting to him last week, which sort of launched the inception of this idea.
2: Mm-hmm.
0: He tells me when he gets out of the shower that he puts his foot on top of the toilet in order to clean the top of his foot and his calf and stuff like that. And I think, okay, that's not that weird. Here's the weirdest part. Because he's done it before and broken the toilet lid, must have been too much downward force on it, he lifts the lid and the seat up.
1: Puts his foot on the...
0: Foot on porcelain.
1: That is ridiculous.
0: Because it's the most sturdy part of the toilet.
1: No, you just had a shower and you're putting your foot on the...
0: On the dirty...
1: The urinal.
0: Yes.
2: Oh, no, I like that as a person who cleans the toilet. Wouldn't it be better that he didn't put his dirty foot on the seat? He's just had a shower.
0: It's a clean foot on it.
1: He would have put his foot on the cover of the toilet.
0: Yeah.
2: So he's taking that up.
1: That's a victimless crime.
0: Yeah.
2: Oh, I thought you meant he put it on the plastic.
0: On the porcelain, like the actual bowl.
2: Oh, the porcelain. But when I cut my toenails.
1: I would never do that.
2: When I cut my toenails, I always put my foot on the porcelain.
1: What if Cliff's just been in there and urinated on it?
2: I do.
0: Stop it. Do you do that?
2: Yeah.
1: Oh my God. Well, that's weird.
0: That's weird.
1: That's weird.
2: No, because I would break the seat with.
0: Well, that's what he did. He broke too much downward force.
2: It's plastic as opposed to porcelain.
1: But a man uses if you were the only person living there, I guess as a female, and that is never then used because the seat's always down. Maybe you're a man living with you. I guarantee to you,
0: there's urine there.
1: Piss is on the on the bowl.
0: We're simple creatures. We miss.
2: Actually, you do because I.
1: So you're putting your foot on in urine.
2: But I wouldn't if I saw a dried piece of urine there.
1: I always say, if you wouldn't lick it, don't put your foot on it. I've been saying that for years. Would you lick it?
2: No, I wouldn't.
1: There you go.
0: Yeah, so don't be putting that foot on there.
1: Put your foot on.
2: Very good point.
1: That's weird.
0: David out of Fernie Hills, you're our debut caller here for Weirdo Wednesdays. Good morning.
3: Good morning.
0: Launch us, mate. What have you got?
1: You weirdo.
3: So I enjoy a bowl of cereal. I probably have about three bowls between 7 and 11 o'clock at night. But what I like to do is I like to crush up if I've got Weet-Bix or Wheaties, and I like to layer it with Milo or chocolate topping or honey and then shake the bowl so it fizzes down and then re-put another layer on top just before I put the milk in.
1: God, there's so many levels of weirdness
0: there. There's so much strange.
1: The main one for me is you're doing it at night time. Like, I had a mate once that used to do

0: that come home from school and have a bowl of cereal, and I found that weird.
1: See, my logic was because when you give babies milk, they go off to sleep easier. So that's my logic.
2: That's your logic. You layer it with Milo and stuff like that and sugar, and it's not going to help too much.
3: Yeah. I don't mind the cereal at night. I was a big cereal at night when I was a swimmer. If you're still a bit hungry.
2: Oh, yeah.
3: And also what David's doing there is he doesn't realise that he's it's like dessert, but he's making it kind of healthy.
0: Yeah, gotcha. I'll have a glass of milk. I'll have a glass of milk before bed, which I think helps, you know.
3: Sleep, yeah.
0: Gets me down.
2: Then we swaddle you and you go down.
4: Yeah. Star 104.5.

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1: Weirdo Wednesdays. Katie from Canubia. Why are you weird?
2: I'm weird because it can take me literally 2 days to drink a can of Coke.
3: No.
2: I can get a coffee in the morning.

0: and I'll still be drinking the same cold cup of coffee in the afternoon.
1: The key is that you say cold, you don't even reheat the coffee?
0: No, I just leave it as it is and I just keep sipping it through.
2: Is it a milky coffee?
0: Yeah.
1: Oh, how do you do that? And with the Coke, are you putting it in the fridge and then just coming back and sipping it, or is that just staying out on the shelf?
0: No, it'll just
2: stay
0: on the desk and then I'll come back to it.
2: And it's a can, so you can't do the lid up.
0: My husband will give me a glass of Coke or something at dinner time, and I'll come back in the morning and go, oh, I forgot about that, and it'll still be half it.
3: Yuck. That's weird.
1: That is so weird.
2: That's weird. That's really weird.
1: Oh, that's brilliant, Katie. The coffee thing is blowing my mind. Alana out of South Ripley, what are you doing, you weirdo?
4: I'm weird because I have an issue with the TV volume. It has to be on a 5 or a 0, but if that is, not suitable, it can be on an even number, but it can't be on an odd number.
2: Oh, wow. That is weird.
4: Yeah.
2: I've heard of similar things with alarms. People never put them on 0 or 5. They only put them on the increments in between.
3: Yeah, right.
2: It's similar. Yeah. It's weird. The
4: I
2: time.
4: Have a thing with odd numbers.
1: Imagine
4: a
1: movie night at Alana's house.
4: It's not fun with 3 kids. They like to stir me up.
3: Well, of course they would. Just put on 7.
4: Yeah. Oh. It's frustrating. No, not a 7.
3: That's weird.
1: Sarah at Akumra, continue this. What are you doing, you weirdo?
5: I'm weird because, it should be standard practice for anyone really, but I need to zhuzh the bed every night before I get in it or I can't sleep. It's awful. But unfortunately, it's naturally now my partner's problem to zhuzh the bed every night, and he thinks I'm a weirdo because I should just get into bed and sleep in it, but I can't.
3: You mean like aerate it? Like give it a zhuzh?
5: Well, I'm sure zhuzh isn't the technical term. It's like I have to shake the sheet every night or I'm just thinking of all the dead skin cells and hair that I would lay on, and I would not sleep.
3: It kind of makes sense.
2: Is it already made? Like, do you make it in the morning when you get out of it?
5: Yeah, every morning.
1: And then what, just slapping the pillows, zhuzhing it up, zhuzhing the doona?
3: Yeah, just give it a...
5: Yeah, shake the sheet, and then you got to hit... He only has to hit the pillows on my side. Shake the sheet, hit the pillows on my side, and then I can... go to sleep, get into it.
2: Oh, that's pretty weird.
3: It's weird, but it does make sense. It's a good one.
1: Yeah.
3: I'm going to start doing that.
2: Dead skin got me.
1: Yeah, exactly. I didn't think about that.
3: That's gross.
1: And Celia at a Jindalee, wrap us up on Weirdo Wednesday. What are you doing?
6: I'm weird because I deconstruct my burgers to eat them.
2: Oh. I know someone who does that.
3: Who? Someone in your...
2: Cliff.
3: Is he?
2: Quite often.
3: What, he'll put... Say if you go to, grilled or whatever.
2: Oh.
1: Yep.
3: McDonald's.
2: Mm. Actually, no. So actually, he doesn't do that. He does it homemade.
1: Celia,
2: burgers.
1: How do you do it? You do it like a grill burger or a McDonald's burger, or are you doing it just at home?
6: No, everywhere. Whether we eat out or eat at home, I pull it all apart and eat everything separately.
3: Not a Subway, for surely. Pull meatball Subway.
6: to an extent, yes, on a Subway,
3: really?
6: To an extent, but more burgers, yes.
3: For me, it's like, why are you ordering a burger? Like, just
6: go on
3: a meatball.
6: Same thing at work.
1: Yeah, and then do you eat the bun as well on its own?
3: Yeah.
6: Yeah. So if the top's got the sauce and stuff on it, then yes, I'll eat it. And then I save the bottom bit, which normally has the butter and stuff, right till the end because it's crispy. It's normally toasted.
2: Okay.
1: So weird. I'm never going to look at a burger the same.
2: No. It all ends up in the same spot, isn't it? What you eat.
3: Yeah, it does.
2: Yeah, so it depends on how it gets there.
3: Your stomach is cool.

0: went in for a breakfast. Oh, that's cheap. I'll get that. I'll have that. You know, $6. Brought it over. And he's like, what's this? Like, it's a cup of tea. He goes, yeah, well, I ordered an English breakfast. And I was like, oh, my God.
1: That's funny.
0: Isn't it?
2: Get more Gina and Maddie on their podcast.
3: Anywhere, anytime. 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
0: Jodie and Hazy's What's That Sound?
2: Yeah, $250 up for grabs thanks to our good friends at Automasters. So here's the deal. 1 minute, we have got to make three sounds. If you can correctly identify them, will you score yourself cash? $250. Jodes loves this.
3: No, I don't, because I'm not good at it. And then I find I get stuck if people can't guess it and you just got to keep going and going. It feels humiliating.
2: So if you get through, you get to choose who gets to make the sounds for you. Can I just say, I'll put myself up there. I'm in a bit of fun.
3: Well, see, this is why Eleanor should choose you from Campbelltown. Hello, Eleanor, by the way. Hello. How are you?
4: I'm good, thank you. About yourself?
3: Good, good. Okay, I'm going to give you an example.
2: Okay.
3: Do you mosquito?
2: Oh, how good's the mosquito, by the way?
3: This will show you, Eleanor, how good he is in this particular space. You ready?
2: Ready?
3: Yep. That's so good. Now, can I kill it?
2: It's not fake, Eleanor.
3: No.
2: I promise.
3: I swear.
2: That was done by us.
3: See how good
2: can
3: he is?
2: Can you believe it?
3: Eleanor, you should definitely choose Hazy.
4: Yes, okay. You got to do it, okay?
3: She just chose you.
2: Hang on. Are you choosing me or Jodie?
3: No. Eleanor.
4: You.
3: No,
2: okay. Who were you going to choose originally, Eleanor? Were you going to choose Jodie? All right. Well played there, Jodes.
3: You're so very welcome.
2: Okay.
3: 60 seconds on the clock. Feel free to pass if you don't know what it is, and then we'll come back to it if we've got time at the end, okay?
2: Yeah.
3: All right.
2: Okay. Here we go. Ready, Greg?
3: Okay.
2: Time starts now. All right. First one.
3: Come on, Eleanor.
4: Huh?
2: Pass. Okay.
3: All right. That's okay. On to the next.
2: Yeehaw!
4: Cowboy?
3: Yes!
2: One down. I wish I could quit you. All right. Tee-hee! Oh, yes, okay.
3: One more. Okay.
2: That's why she's hanging out hard.
3: Well done.
2: Oh, Eleanor. Hey, were you keeping time there, Producer Lucy?
5: Yes,
2: that was quick.
5: That was 28 seconds.
2: Oh, nice work. I think we were around about, were we 21 or 22 seconds last week?
5: Yeah, quickest one we had last week.
2: Yeah.
5: But Eleanor was pretty good up there. Well
2: Excellent,
5: done.
2: Eleanor. So you pushed the record and you scored yourself $250. Well done.
4: Thank you.
3: So good. See, you should do it every week.
5: No, Jodie, we want you to do some of them sometimes.
2: Next week, we're definitely going to play again. And Jodes, I just feel like you might be due, okay? You've had a few weeks off now to really train for it.
3: Right.
2: You'll be fine. It's no guesswork with Automasters. If you have a weird sound coming from your car, they'll sort it. 1-300-AUTOMASTERS. That's good. That was fun.
3: Well done.
2: Nice, Jodes.
3: Good stuff.

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2: Can we talk about off campus? I know I've been banging on about it.
3: It's Jodie's number one question each and every week. Can we talk about off campus? Daily segment.
2: But I almost feel sorry for my husband because off campus has made ice hockey the hottest sport on the planet right now.
3: I feel sorry for your husband because you're potentially making love to him with your eyes shut thinking about these guys off campus. There you go.
2: How very dare you suggest that I'm thinking about Garrett Graham when I'm making love to my husband. That's so unfair. Anyway, it's a shame. This man played ice hockey for several decades. Since he was 17, he travelled the world. So can you imagine if off-campus had been around then? He would have cleaned up with the ladies.
3: Different ladies.
2: When he was single. There was a reel going around last night, Hazy, and I just showed you. It's from the warm-up that they do in ice hockey, and it's very sexual. And so all the players are loosening up their groins. So they're on all fours, just making circling motions with their hips.
3: Yeah.
2: So, yeah, it's a little bit horny.
3: Yeah, it's very, very. So think about how you stretch out your groins.
2: Mm.
3: You really, really, how should I say this? You really expose yourself, particularly with the view from behind.
2: Yes, and so I sent that reel round to all the girls that have been married to ice hockey players for ages, and we're like, we've been watching them do this shit for years and it's never made us horny.
3: Yeah.
2: But now it is,
3: but
2: you know?
3: You showed me one particular bit, and the circular motion I understand, but then there was one bloke who was... He was dry humping the ice.
2: Yes.
3: That's what he was doing. And I was sitting there being like, I don't know how beneficial this is to his groins.
2: Man, anyway, so from all the ice hockey players back in the day, we're really, really sorry that this is happening to you now. But it got me thinking about the things that are really hot now that weren't back in, like, in, you know, decades ago.
3: And you just timed it terribly.
2: So Gen Z, they love their hot rodent boyfriends.
3: So the
2: boyfriends that look like... rats, basically.
3: So Timothy Chalamet,
2: total sexy rat. Jeremy Allen White, sex on four tiny little legs. Josh O'Connor, he could scurry up my drain pipe. That sort of vibe to it.
3: Yeah. They back in the day, nerds.
2: No, nerds. Exactly.
3: Absolute nerds.
2: So for all those...
3: Stand in the corner, watch the jocks do their thing.
2: Exactly. For all those skinny kids now that are really cool that went to high school in the 90s or 2000s, they're like, what's going on here?
3: Yeah.
2: Mate, I was a dweeb back at school.
3: Mm-hmm.
2: The other one is the mullet, don't you reckon? So the mullet has kind of become a little bit sexy again. Do you reckon all the dads from the 80s are like, hey, man, just relax. We've been doing this for centuries.
3: Yeah. How come I wasn't picking up heaps of ladies back then? And like, I don't know. Maybe it's in front of your guts. It's touching your knees.
2: I know. Maybe it's the Winnie Blues that are sort of holding up your bicep. You know what I mean? But the other one as well is the baggy jean, don't you reckon?
3: Oh, man. Don't even get me started with the baggy jeans.
2: Back when you were growing up, these 17 and the like, made the baggy jean like really sexy and hot.
3: Yeah.
2: I feel like, correct me if I'm wrong, Producer Lucy, that there is a group of young men now that are trying desperately to bring the baggy jean back.
3: Yeah, but I think they're succeeding.
2: No.
3: Yes.
2: No,
3: there's a bloke in our office. His name is Matt.
2: Sexy Matt.
3: Sexy Matt.
2: Yep.
3: And he wears the baggiest jeans of all time.
2: And we're like, mate.
3: And we're like, mate, what are you doing? And then I'll look back and I'll be like, hang on a second. And then I'll look back again. I'll be like, oh. What's going on here?
2: I don't know.
3: I'm into it.
2: This is potentially where I need to talk about you, about trying to bring back the skinny jean, because that's not going to be fetch either. It's not.
3: No.
2: It's not. It's done. Can you find a happy medium, just a jean in between?
3: I've had the exact almost word-for-word conversation with my wife.
2: Yes.
3: She's like, I'm not going to make you wear baggy jeans, but you're not wearing skinny jeans, so let's meet somewhere in the middle. Can't do it.
2: Somewhere just a little less than 17.
3: Can't do it. I've told you for the longest time. When I wear my jeans, you need to know what sort of decision my parents made as soon as I was born. That's how tight I like them. Jeans too baggy. Too baggy. Can't tell what's happening underneath there.
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2: Warning, the following segment is for mature audiences only and may contain adult content, graphic language and nudity. Not that you'll see it. If easily offended, well, you're about to find out just how easily.
3: Your father, he's on the naughty list.
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6: Headline, gynecologist reveals worst place to have sex.
7: Great headline, Jodie. Fantastic.
6: Okay.
7: Well written.
6: Mm-hmm.
7: And a good passion piece from you. Speak from the heart. What have you got?
6: A gyno is warning that some popular places for spontaneous sex, including hot tubs, beaches, lakes and pools, can increase the risk of infection, irritation and urinary tract issues. Oh, a UTI, it's the worst.
7: Mm.
6: The absolute worst feeling in the world.
7: Well, so what is it? Explain it to us, lads.
6: So it's just like it's feeling like you have to wee all the time.
7: Yeah.
6: And then it really stings when you wee.
8: And then you try and go and sometimes you just can't.
6: Can't.
8: It's just that stinging sensation of you trying to wee.
6: Awful, yeah. Andrew. Awful, I tell you.
7: Okay.
8: And you know how you get it? Germs.
6: Mm.
7: Germs. Bloody germs.
6: Or too much sex.
7: Really?
6: Mm-hmm.
7: Is that a symptom?
6: Yeah.
7: Okay.
6: Sure is.
7: So, oh, wow. Okay.
8: So your wife's in no danger.
7: UTI free in our household. Classic.
6: Warm water, chlorine and natural bacteria can disrupt the vagina's, and I repeat, the vagina's natural balance, potentially leading to conditions like thrush, bacterial vaginosis, I hope I've said that right, and discomfort as well. Beaches, particularly problematic. Do you know why? Sand particles.
7: Oh, gosh, yes.
6: Can get in, like, can cause little sort of skin abrasions, increasing irritation, and then also it can make condoms less effective as well.
7: Really?
6: Do you know that?
7: Is that right?
6: Yeah.
7: All right, to ease the symptoms of vaginosis, of course, give us a call 13 24 10. Unbelievable, Saints. Can I give you one for the lads?
6: Yeah.
7: So that's the dangers of doing that sort of stuff in public for women.
6: Yeah.
7: Am I right in saying, producer Lucy, can you furiously Google this as we speak?
6: Yep.
7: Is it the Amazon or something like that where if you're a man and you do a wee, there's a particular fish that will swim down your wee hole.
6: I know where
7: it'll go
6: going.
7: In there.
6: Okay.
7: Is it, am I right in saying that, producer Lucy?
6: Hang on.
8: Yes.
7: Oh my gosh, I thought it was an urban myth.
8: Well, it is apparently a myth, but it is a widespread urban legend, so I'm going to say it could but well be true. It's called the Candiru, Amazonian parasitic catfish.
6: Oh. Wow.
8: So the folklore claims that the Candiru is attracted to the ammonia in human urine. So if a guy is weeing, then the fish, the parasitic fish is attracted to that and jumps up into the stream
6: wow.
8: And then into the urethra.
7: Oh my gosh, that's making me aggressively cross my legs.
6: Okay, can I just, look, I'm going to ask this question. As a bloke, could there be anything worse than having a catfish in your willy?
7: Wouldn't have thought.
6: No.
7: Would not have thought at all.
6: No.
7: What about as well that if you get reincarnated and then you wake up, there's a moment where maybe you're a human, you wake up and you're like, oh gosh, what am I? And you look around and then you look at all your surroundings, you're like, oh shit, I'm a parasitic catfish. Oh, well, there's a stream right now. See you guys, let's go for it. Woo!
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4: Ah, classic. What are the Gen Zers up to these days? Well, here's the headline, Chats. Mm-hmm. Gen Z are on track to be single for life. And I'll be honest, I'm not surprised. Statistically, they're on track to become one of the most single and unmarried generations in modern history. They're saying it's because of rising living costs, dating app fatigue, career pressure, shifting relationship values, and changing social habits. It's all reshaping how younger people approach marriage, long-term commitment, and family life. Can we hear from a random dude on TikTok? His name is Lucas Spencer, talking about this sort of stuff.
5: Gen Z is the most socially connected generation while also being the most socially disconnected generation of all time. You don't actually get to practice your verbal skills, your approachability, your vulnerability towards other humans because you're just doing everything on social media. There's a significant amount of financial pressure, but there's so many people that won't date because they feel like they cannot pay for a first date. And this is why so many people from both sides see a fear of commitment because everyone wants to have financial stability before they get married.
4: So two things I think why this is a big trend. It's a big factor. The financial stability.
6: Yeah.
4: Because maybe back in the day, the previous generations, when you'd say, well, I don't want to get married until I've got financial stability.
6: Mm-hmm.
4: Generations coming through now, you might never get financial stability.
6: Yeah, true.
4: It's not guaranteed. And for the most part, it's not going
6: to
4: happen.
6: You might never be able to buy a house either.
4: The other thing as well, how about this for a statistic?
6: Yeah.
4: In 1970, 80% of people were married by the age of 30. Today, it's only 30%.
6: Really?
4: And that is because that the Gen Z's coming through right now.
6: Yeah.
4: Marriage is a choice. Yes. It's not something that has to happen.
6: Uh-huh.
4: Don't you feel like back in the 70s? And even I think of my parents. And even I think of my parents talking about some of my old schoolmates.
6: Mm-hmm.
4: And there's one or two who aren't married for whatever reason.
6: Yeah.
4: And it's looked at as if like, oh, what a shame. Oh, what about this guy? He's not married. Oh, what happened there?
6: Yeah.
4: You're like, well, maybe you just didn't want to get married.
6: Do you reckon there's as much stigma around a single bloke in his, say, 30s or 40s as there is women? Because traditionally it's like, oh, ladies, don't become the old cat lady.
4: Yeah.
6: Don't be left on the shelf.
4: Yeah.
6: But now I think if you see a bloke who's single at that age, you go, ooh, is there something wrong with him?
4: Well, maybe, but then that's what the Gen Zers are getting rid of.
6: Yeah,
4: they're saying, no, I don't have to get married.
6: Mm.
4: I'll get married if I want to get married. It's a genuine choice.
6: So
4: not like getting to 29 being like, oh, gosh, I'm about to hit the dreaded 30. I should be married by now like it was in 1970, 80%. Now only 30%. It's up to you. Or even get married in your 40s if you choose to do that.
6: Do you want to know something else? It's long been proven, and this is a scientific fact, that men benefit more out of marriage than women. Men who are married.
4: What else? What else you got for us, Joe? What is the sky blue? Is water wet?
6: Research consistently shows that married men see significant improvements in their health, their longevity, and their metabolic well-being. You guys live longer.
4: Yeah,
6: married men live longer.
4: I have quite comfortably said for a long time that if it wasn't my wife, I'd be dead.
6: No, you'd
4: be 100% dead.
6: Oh, my God.
4: And it would be, or I'd be sort of face down in a drain pool somewhere.
6: Yeah.
4: Yeah.
6: You wouldn't be wearing pants. I know that much.
4: Drinking out of a toilet.
6: Yep.
4: 100%.
6: All the things.
4: Pantsless. That's the big thing.
6: Pantsless Andrew on the side of the road.
4: With the hands down there anyway, for warmth.
6: There's no pants. You'd still try. Are they down there now?
4: Well, they're in there down there right now.
6: Jesus Christ.
4: Why are they drifted past the pockets to go a bit of flesh on flesh thing? It's not touching that area, but it's on my hips.
6: Yeah.
4: I don't know why we do that.
6: This is why you can't be single.
4: Anyway.
6: It's because you would constantly walk around wearing no pants but still with your hands down them.
4: But also, if I was a Gen Z, that's probably one of the reasons why I would be single right now.
6: So true.
4: Versus from a mandatory base getting married back in the 70s.
6: Oh, man.
4: I'd still be accepted. Producer Lucy, you are 30 or close to 30, so you're on the edge now. Do you feel like you should be married by now?
7: It's not a marriage thing for me. It's a baby's thing for me.
4: Yeah. Oh, okay.
7: So boss Josh and I in a relationship.
6: Mm.
7: I'm 31. He's a few years older.
4: Mm-hmm.
7: But I think for me it's more the ticking body clock rather than marriage.
4: Right.
7: Yeah, We've talked about marriage, mm-hmm. but I think I'm starting to really, really panic about babies.
4: Okay, so the next step is like, so you'd be more than, would you be comfortable to have, you know, so back in the 70s, ooh, kids outside of marriage, ooh.
6: Not now. Mm.
4: But and completely comfortable.
6: I think people have realised that having a child with someone is a bigger commitment than a marriage. You can walk away from marriage, but if you have a kid with someone, you're tied to them for at least 18 years, if not more.
7: Yeah, I think I'm just not quite there to have a bunch of girls like Jody has. I mean, I don't know how to deal with myself and kids.
6: You'll be right. I'll help you through it. You're fine.
7: Insert panic mode.

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2: Some great news for our lowest paid workers, because the Fair Work Commission has rubber stamped a pay rise, a substantial pay rise at that, from 1st of July of 4.75%. So that will really...
3: What is the minimum
2: really,
3: wage?
2: Really, really help things along. So the national minimum wage will rise to $1,004.90 a week, or $26.44 an hour. So that's up from about $950.
4: Is it still
3: that's good.
4: 14 and 9 months? Is that the rule
2: for when
3: you working
4: your first job? Because my 10-year-old is chomping at the bit to get a job.
3: Where does he want to work?
4: Anywhere. Makes money.
2: It's funny how you are chomping at the bit until you have to actually work.
3: Go.
2: And then
4: 100%.
3: Because you want the money, but you don't want to do the work when you're 14 and 9 months.
4: I'm like, mate, Dad had to wear a tie at David Jones and work all Saturday.
3: Was that your first job?
4: Yeah, well, his friends were out at sport. I'm sitting there selling TVs, overpriced TVs to old ladies.
3: Yeah, but you didn't play sport. Who would prefer to be selling the TVs to the old ladies?
4: She's got me there.
3: Talking to the old ladies. My first job was at Gloria Jean's at the Glen.
2: Do you recall?
3: I was in year 11, I think. So I would have been maybe... year 11, because I was 15.
2: Do you recall what you got paid?
3: No, it must have been in year 10.
4: I reckon I was under $10, like $7 an hour.
2: Same.
3: I reckon I was like $11.
4: Oh, of course. There you go.
2: Yeah, I was Target. That was my first job at 14 and 9 months. Had to wear a tie, oversized tie.
4: Hey, short sleeves?
3: No, why does staff at Target wear a suit?
2: We used to wear just a white shirt and a tie.
4: Short sleeve? Or long sleeve?
2: No, long sleeve job. Right. And it was usually like some sort of cartoon character tie.
3: Aww. You know,
2: do you recall what you got paid?
3: No, it must have been in year 10.
4: I reckon I was under $10, like $7 an hour.
2: Same.
3: I reckon I was like $11.
4: Oh, of course. There you go.
2: Yeah, I was Target. That was my first job at 14 and 9 months. Had to wear a tie.

0: Morning, guys. How are you?
1: We're good. Where was your first job and what did you get paid?
0: So I was like Lozzie. I was in year 11, so roughly that's 16, 17. And I was a babysitter for a family who were, he was a doctor, so didn't do too bad. Three children. Yeah. I was paid $2.20 an hour.
2: That is so unacceptable.
1: He's still looking for work.
2: If you landed a babysitting job, you were like killing it.
1: Yeah.
2: Yeah, yeah. You.
0: Well, yeah. And I was like, I'm going to roll in it. And then I was like, okay, it's $2.20 an hour. And I didn't put two and two together. And then I would have to cook them dinner, bath them, homework, put them to bed.
2: Oh, my gosh.
0: And then I'd finish up at 9, 10 o'clock at night. They'd hand it to me in coins and make me walk home.
2: So not even $2 per child. God. $2 for three children.
1: And they were doctors. Bloody tight asses.
2: Smart, though. Smart. They were getting
1: it's how the rich. How the rich stay rich.
3: They stay rich that way.
1: They stay rich because they're tight.
3: But it's cash in hand.
1: Bianca, good morning.
2: I wonder why he made it $2.20.
3: Oh, no. Inflation.
2: That would have just been a pain, like, to get the 20-cent pieces out.
1: Morning, Bianca. Where was your first job?
4: I worked at a lingerie shop when I was about 17.
1: Whoa, okay.
2: Oh, my gosh.
1: Okay.
4: And it was good, but you just had to, like, fit people and see people in all their glory sometimes.
2: Yeah,
4: and
2: I mean, but even that as a kid, like going as an adult woman to
1: how would you feel if a 17-year-old was measuring up your food?
2: I mean, probably fine, but you would be a bit like, oh, really? You don't get it. Everything's like... You're fit and you're not like, you know, you don't have any wobbly bits and you're not an old woman. You don't get it.
4: It was a bit awkward sometimes, but it was try and be respectful as you can and that's it.
2: You don't need Spanx style. You're 17. You don't get it.
1: Meanwhile, she's thinking, I'm getting $7 an hour. Would you shut up, you old wench, and just buy the bra?
3: They come in a set.
2: The Spanx aren't making you look any skinnier.
3: Spanx and bra.
2: They'll just upsell you.
1: Oh, did you hear that grumpy old cow just out as a customer?
2: Seriously. I know, but you don't get it at 17.

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1: Hey, Clint, just wanted to check in because I had a few people ask me about it yesterday.
2: Okay.
1: We were talking post-show, what we were getting up to. You mentioned you needed to go buy some new white goods.
2: Yes.
1: And I said to you, look, I think one of us should go with you because I think you'll be upsold easy.
2: Yeah, well, I did actually go for a look. I went to Harvey Norman for bit of a squiz.
3: Yep. Oh, you did?
2: Yeah. Oh, it's a lot. Do you know when a salesperson just appear out of nowhere? Yeah.
3: Do you know what's good?
2: Like, I just sort of just back away. Just give me some time.
3: I know, I said it yesterday.
2: Just let me draw breath.
3: But some of those websites, like Appliances Online, and I talk about it all the time, but they've saved my bacon a few times. You go and you put in the things and it compares. You choose the ones you want and they line like four or five up and it compares like, I was going to say health rating, not health rating, energy rating, size, cost, all the things.
2: Yeah,
3: okay. So I compare the pair.
1: Or you can go in and chat with Jerry.
3: No, because when you go and chat with Jerry, it's overwhelming.
2: Well, as in Jerry Harvey.
1: No, just
2: nothing to pay for 6 months.
3: Jerry Harvey, I don't think he's actually in there.
2: Because you know what I do? I get in there and I compare I do a price check on my phone to see if they're cheaper anywhere else.
3: You know, that's the most Clint Stanaway thing I've ever heard. But good on you. You should do that. I wouldn't even know how to do that.
1: Yeah. Well, we were talking about how you get upsold. And
3: then you were going to go and buy a car yesterday too.
1: I know. We said, oh God, what extras is it going to put on? Probably a spoiler.
3: Get a spoiler?
2: No, I said no to the spoiler.
3: What does
2: the spoiler do? Oh, it makes it more aerodynamic.
3: What do you mean? You're not racing it down the
1: Monash. Do you need your washer and dryer on top of each other?
3: What do you need a spoiler for in Melbourne? Seriously, though. I'd love to talk to someone with a spoiler.
2: On my washer dryer.
1: No.
3: If it makes the washing go faster and the drying go faster, I'll
1: then whack a spoiler on it.
3: No, we'll talk about spoilers on cars. 13, 24, 10, Melbourne. Have you got a sick spoiler? Oh. And what does it do? Because sometimes they're small and sometimes they're quite high.
2: Oh, yeah.
3: What does a spoiler do?
2: WRX would have a spoiler, you know.
3: Rexy, they call them, the Subaru Rexy.
1: Those kids the other day we met at Peter Mac. One of the boys is into doing up cars. Did he show you the before and after photos?
2: Yeah.
3: Like, that were like
1: he just wanted to buy like this like Mazda, and then he showed us what he was going to put.
2: It was a Nissan.
1: Full body kit.
2: A Skyline.
1: Oh, geez, listen to you.
3: What's a Skyline?
1: Full body kit on it. Looked like a bloody race car.
3: 13, 24, 10. What extras do you have on your car? In particular, do you have a spoiler?
2: Yeah, tell us about your sick car.
1: Are you one of these fully people?
3: Sick. Have you pimped your ride?
1: Have you filled yours with lights? You know how some people do party lights inside?
2: Do they?
3: When people say they've got mag wheels, is it the actual tyre part
2: rim,
3: or is it the hubcap bit?
1: No. Oh, God.
2: It's the rim. You know the...
1: So there's no hubcap on a mag wheel.
2: It's just like graphite.
3: Is it the tyre?
1: No, it's not the tyre. It's so the middle bit where normally a hubcap is.
3: Yeah.
1: Right?
3: That's a mag wheel.
1: A hubcap would be on a standard wheel. You take it off, there's the, you know, ugly looking wheel. That's replaced by like a solid.
2: Yeah.
3: And what about the tyre? You don't have a tyre.
1: No, you still do.
2: You've got the tyre. You're not driving around on your rims. Imagine the sparks.
3: I don't really understand cars.
1: You like the new Max?
2: Yeah, I got these at Bow Repairs.
3: You don't just...
2: sick.
1: I sold my tyres and used the money to get mag.
3: So you don't buy a car with mag wheels?
1: Yeah, you can.
3: You have to add it on.
2: Well, they're usually an optional extra, yeah.
1: You got fancy cars. You'd have mags.
2: Yeah.
3: Do I have mag wheels?
1: I think you got mag.
3: Yeah. Shut up. I do not.
1: Yeah, you do. You got mag wheels.
3: On the Defender.
1: And the Tesla.
2: Yeah, you'd have alloys.
3: Oh, no, the Tesla's hubcaps, they're cooked because I like touch parking.
2: Yeah.
1: No, it's not hubcaps. That's your wheel.
3: Oh, what's a hubcap then?
1: Oh, my God.
2: That's just the bit that sticks onto the wheel.
1: Yeah, if you don't have a mag.
2: Yeah.
3: 13, 24, 10, what extras do you have? And if you can explain to me what a mag wheel is, I'm also interested.
2: Mm-hmm.
1: There you go. You got mags done.
3: I really want to talk to someone with a spoiler.
1: No tyres, but mags.
2: Imagine Lauren driving down, sparks flying. She's like, you like the wheels?
3: What do you mean?
2: Pimp a ride.
3: If I didn't have tyres.
1: Yeah.
2: Just the wheels. So the tyre goes on the wheel.
3: There's a wheel and then you buy the tyre.
1: Oh, my God.
4: As petrol prices in the southeast close in on record highs,
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1: We're talking sick cars.
2: We
1: sick
2: are. Cars. We're talking about spoilers, and I'd love to know if anyone has put a spoiler on their car as an add-on and what it actually does.
1: Yeah, I like it.
2: Because some of them are small and some of them are big. Guys, some of them come with the car.
3: Let me set the scene. Remember what? Pimp My Ride?
1: Oh,
2: I loved Pimp My Ride.
3: Pimp My Ride!
1: Yeah, absolutely. So you want to be a player, but your wheels ain't
4: flying. You got to hit us up. Like, is it a...
3: To get a pimped up ride.
4: A big exhaust.
3: I remember it'd be
2: it was
3: like...
2: It was on MTV, wasn't it?
3: Yeah. It'd be like, all right, today we got a combi van. We're going to put a hot tub in the back of it.
2: Yeah, they did amazing things. And there were those... What was there his was name? A couple of those shops that they'd take the cars to and they'd do all kinds of things.
3: West Coast Customs.
2: Yeah.
3: That was it.
2: That's it. So on 13-24-10, we want to know, have you pimped your ride? What extras have you got on your car? Do you have a spoiler?
1: Okay, let's hit the phones. 13-24-10, Riley, open the batting. Is your car a sick car?
5: Yes, it is. I believe so.
2: Tell me, Riley, what have you got that makes it so sick?
3: Sick?
5: I've got it slammed onto the ground.
2: What is
5: so
2: that
5: very
2: mean?
5: Low.
2: Oh, it's been lowered.
5: Very low.
2: Now, how does that work when you go over speed humps? Do you scrape it?
5: You've got to go on a bit of an angle a bit. It scrapes a bit, but
2: and what
5: other
2: about
5: than that, it's all good.
2: Underground car parks, does it scrape when you go down?
5: Yeah, I try to avoid that.
2: Yeah,
5: street parking.
2: Yep.
5: I got 20-inch deep dish chrome rims on it as well.
1: Deep dish.
5: Just to make it look nice.
2: Is that
5: so
2: like
5: they're very
2: a mag
5: wide.
2: Wheel?
1: Sounds like a dessert, doesn't it?
3: Yep.
5: And then Lauren will love this. I've got two spoilers on the car.
2: Okay.
3: Two?
2: Talk to me.
3: What?
5: I got two.
2: Where did the spoilers sit on the car? On
5: so
2: the boot?
5: I've got one on the boot.
2: Yeah.
5: And then I've got one on the rear window at the top. It's like a little lip
2: like
5: one.
2: On the
5: it's
2: roof.
5: Not a, it's not a Yeah, like on the roof. It's not a big one, but it's like a little lip above the window.
2: Riley, what does the spoiler do? And does it flap? Does it move? Or
5: the
2: is
5: spoiler,
2: it permanent
5: nah,
2: fixture?
5: It doesn't flap. It's just a fixture. It makes the car more aerodynamic, so it reduces the drag on it.
2: Riley, does that affect you when you're, like, driving down Punt Road, or is it a freeway job, or when does that really come into full force?
5: That really only comes into full force at very high speeds.
1: Oh,
5: I don't think I've
1: never
5: done
1: do
5: that yet.
1: No.
2: Right. So you haven't fully utilised it.
1: Never,
2: you need to take it to Sandown. Is that the racetrack?
1: So what does it do? It affects the drag.
2: I don't know what that means.
1: I thought they wanted more drag, no?
2: Not Riley. He's got two spoilers.
1: Okay.
3: Let's go to Mick
2: That's
3: in Ringwood.
2: That's a sick car. I wonder what colour it is. I bet it's burnt
1: can
2: orange.
1: Can you ask him?
3: Okay.
2: Sorry, Riley.
1: I reckon it's purple.
2: I need to know the paint job.
3: I'm back in purple.
1: What colour's your car,
2: Riley? It's white.
5: It's blue, but a bit of black in it. So at night it looks black, but during the day it's blue.
1: Oh, sick.
2: What sort of car is it, Riley?
3: It's like hypercolour.
5: It's a Ford Falcon.
2: Sick, man.
3: Yeah. Oh. Actually, the neighbours, their teenage boy's doing up a Skyline.
1: Yeah.
3: And he can't get in the driveway because it's so low. So they park it on the street, but he parks it right in front of my Raptor and then gets his parents to park it in so no one can steal it at night.
1: Do you ever rev your engine, like, up against him? Just sit in the driveway? No? Okay. What a touching
2: moment.
1: There's
2: a lot to know about cars, isn't there?
3: Yeah, before we wrap up, we've got an example of mag wheels compared to, like, normal tyres. So... That's your mag wheels because I know you were confused earlier.
2: Yeah.
3: So you got your steel, like, mags.
2: So it's the hubcap bit. The tyres don't change.
3: No, the tyres don't change.
2: Oh.
3: Oh, like the profile of the tyre might change.
2: Oh, the profile.
1: Yeah, they can be, yeah.
3: Yeah.
2: Wow, there's lots to know about cars.
3: Every day's a school day.
2: I like the pink one up there.
1: Yeah.
3: Oh, you should get the pink rims on the Tessie.
1: Yep.
3: On the Tesla.
2: Imagine. That would just about do Paul. That would just about send him to an early grave if I came home with new rims on the Tesla.
1: And some flames up the side.
3: And some fluffy dice hanging from the rear view.
2: Sick. 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
1: Jase, it's a big time of the year because there's so many major sporting events going on. Of course, we've got the FIFA World Cup, which is on...
2: When does that start?
1: It ended next week, actually, wow. Which has crept up on us. The Socceroos back in action.
2: Canada,
1: yeah.
2: America, and Mexico, right?
1: And also, we've got the Commonwealth Games, and one of the voices you'll hear during the Commonwealth Games is the great, the legendary Bruce McAvaney.
3: Our next guest is probably the most legendary Australian sport broadcaster of all time.
4: Yaron, still Yaron, cheeky little bounce. Oh, well done. Runs towards goal. It's a chance. It's as good as you'll ever see.
3: For the last 5 decades, he's been calling the footy, the cricket, the Melbourne Cup, the Olympics, the Australian Open. Any sport that's worth a thought. Please welcome to the show, Bruce McAvaney.
5: Hey, Bruce.
2: Hello.
5: G'day, Bruce.
6: Jeez, that's a very good build-up. Thank you. Send me the copy.
1: You deserve it, Bruce McAvaney. You are one of my heroes, and it's great to have you on the show. Where do we find you at the moment? Are you just relaxing on the property, preparing for the Commonwealth Games?
6: Yeah, I'm in Adelaide, and it's very wet and horrible weather at the moment. Thank God it's not the gather round. But that's my main focus at the moment. So there's a few other bits and pieces of juggle around, but it's front and centre at the moment.
2: Bruce McAvaney, I mean, you've done it all. We heard you calling the footy, the Melbourne Cup, like we mentioned there, the Olympics, now the Commonwealth Games. Is there a favourite sport you have to be involved in and to commentate?
1: Favourite child.
2: Do you have a favourite?
6: Yeah, that's a tough one. Look, I think the three for me are Aussie rules footy, athletics and horse racing. So they're probably the three, and they're the ones that I've probably spent the most time on.
2: Who's the best athlete out of those? A football player, a horse, or a runner?
6: Well, Winx would be hard to beat, I reckon. But so would Usain Bolt, and so would Buddy Franklin. So there you go. It's a good question. I mean, who are the greatest athletes in the world? Which sport provides those? But they're all different, and they're all bred in their own right. But look, they're probably the three sports, I think.
5: So we've only got 50 days until Glasgow 2026 Commonwealth Games. We were chatting off the air before. Is our boy Gout Gout having a run?
6: Look, he's actually going, not going. He's decided. So Gout made a big decision. He's 18 years of age. The World Junior Championships are on a week after the Commonwealth Games in America, and he's desperate to win the World Under 20, which would be a big, big thing against the Americans and the whole world. So he's decided to bypass the Commonwealth Games and go to Oregon. Channel 7 are actually covering that event as well. So his race will come in at a good time on the weekend. But the Australian athletics team, and obviously more broadly swimming, netball, cycling, etc., very, very strong. But we've got some great sprinters at the moment, not just out. People like Lockie Kennedy and Troy Lewis and Rowan
2: Kennedy.
6: Browning, etc.
1: Bruce, I hate to go all Bruce on you, but is Gout Gout just special?
6: He's absolutely just special. He is, and none of us know really how it will finish. I mean, does he win an Olympic gold medal in Brisbane, and what can he do, you know, at the Commonwealth Games in 4 years' time, or the World Juniors this year? So none of us really know. All we know is we've never had anyone in Australia quite like him. We haven't as a sprinter, and he's a great young fella. He's got his feet on the ground. He's a really comes from a beautiful family, and he's just engaging, and we're all part of the journey with him, and we're supporting him. So he's giving us a real focus.
1: Now, Bruce, can I just quickly say thank you, because I've met you a few times before in broadcasting in my previous life at Channel 9, but you've always been an absolute delight and very encouraging to young broadcasters as well. So you're just an absolute delight, mate. So thank you so much.
6: That's a beautiful thing to say. It really is a beautiful thing to say. I know when I started, the help that I got from people that were more experienced, and we're part of the big team together, whether we work for Channel 7, Channel 9, Channel 10, or the ABC or SBS, we're doing a similar job. That's... And you know what? All of us go there with our doubts, our insecurities, but our joy for sport, and we do our best. And we've got family and friends that support us.
5: They don't make them like Bruce, guys.
2: No, Clint's not that nice.
5: No, God no, Bruce. He's like the anti-hero.
2: Bruce, now, when you're not commentating, Is there a sport you love to watch? And is it hard to sit on the couch and not come out with some commentary?
1: Oh, yeah.
5: Oh, you're the family.
6: It's
5: love
6: hard
5: that.
6: There's lots of sports I like to watch when I'm not commentating, but it is tricky not to want to call at the same time. So, yeah, I drive my wife mad. She said, oh, would you shut up? she doesn't. I do watch lots of sports that I don't commentate, but there is there's always the commentator in you. You just can't help.
5: Yeah,
2: I bet.
5: Well, mate,
2: imagine having him as your having Bruce as your dad on the sidelines at school sport.
1: At Little Athletics.
2: The kids would have been like, Dad.
6: Both my children did tell me to shut my mouth a couple of times. There you go.
2: What an icon.
5: Bruce McAvaney, you are an icon, sir. Thank you for your time.
1: He's a beautiful man. Thank you, Bruce.
6: All the best.
5: Bye-bye. See you later, mate.
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1: Clint, I said to you yesterday, I had a bit of a wellness day yesterday.
2: I was so jealous.
1: I had, I went to the gym after the show.
2: Good on you.
1: I had the day to myself. So then I did a infrared sauna, which I know you love. Then I had a massage because I've got this pain down my neck.
2: I was, just quickly, I was really thrown because Lauren didn't reply to my text and I thought something catastrophic had happened.
3: Jesus Christ, give her an hour.
2: Because we speak 100 times a day.
1: And when I replied, he goes, oh, thank God you're okay. I was like, I've actually never been better. Anyway, and I said, look, I've only got an hour because tonight, 5 p.m., so last night, I went and saw our friend Jen, who we love.
3: This is the woo-woo doctor, right?
1: Well,
3: you won't give me her number.
1: I'm gatekeeping because otherwise I'll never get in. And we love her. Clint goes. A few people in the office go, actually.
3: What does she do?
2: She's got healing hands.
1: She does cupping. She does acupuncture. She does moving cups. She does some things that I can't say because I can't pronounce them. Not because I actually am not allowed to. I forget what they're called.
2: She's got beautiful warm hands.
1: Sometimes her warm hands just sit on your head and you feel the energy move around your body.
3: Like Conrad Sewell healing hands.
1: She is there for you when you're falling apart.
3: Right, okay.
1: She was there for me last time.
3: This song about
1: I
3: Jen.
1: Fell apart,
2: yeah, this basically. Is her walk-in song when she she walks in.
3: Appointment for Lauren.
2: I've got healing hands.
1: We love Jen. Now her hands have healed you before, right?
2: Haven't they? What?
1: And often I go in and I don't really know what I'm going. I know, like. She's great for me, but I don't go and say, oh, I want acupuncture, I want this, I want that. She kind of assesses.
2: She'll read you.
1: What she thinks I need. And last night she said.
3: Oh, God, here we go.
2: No, give it time.
1: She said.
2: You can't ask for Jen's number and then pour shit over Lauren when she's talking about her consultation with Conrad
3: Sewell. I think it's like a waiter at the restaurant when they try and push the special. She's probably sitting there backlogged with acupuncture needles and goes, you need acupuncture.
1: I left.
2: It's all inclusive.
1: And I cried my eyes out because it was just like a purge of emotions. That was many years ago. I've been seeing Jen for, I reckon, 8 years maybe.
2: Yeah, Lauren,
1: on and off. I go through stages. Anyway, I walked in last night. She goes, how are you? And I've had a bit going on, as you know. But last night I walked in and she said, how are you? And I said, oh, I'm okay. And she said, I can sense you need some energy healing.
2: Oh, yes.
3: Jesus Christ.
1: And she said, we're going to get all the bad energy out.
2: Great.
3: Sounds expensive.
1: And she said, it's an exorcism of sorts.
2: An exorcism?
1: For the bad energy.
3: Oh, no. This is it.
2: This is brilliant.
1: Yeah.
2: Jace.
1: So
2: Shut
1: she
2: up.
1: Did all the things
3: Exorcise
1: in my back.
3: Exorcise the demon.
1: It was like.
2: How much time have you got, Jen?
1: So I was lying
3: We're
1: on
3: gonna
1: my
3: We're going to need a double appointment.
1: And she said, I'm going to put 2 points, one in your thumb and one in your toe.
2: Oh,
1: and
2: yeah.
1: I get acupuncture all the time and I'm fine with it.
3: Yep.
1: I think I've got a fairly.
2: I think the thumb. Is the thumb for something about the chest? No?
1: Well, this was about the bad energy.
2: Oh, the juju.
1: The stress and the bad energy. She put this needle in my toe. I nearly kicked her in the head and I swore. Some bad words.
3: Well, that's the exorcism.
1: She said, that's fine. Get it out. Shout it out. Shout it out. And then she did it in my thumb and I was like, and I had to lie there with my eyes open because the bad energy comes out of your eyes.
3: Of course it does. Yeah.
1: And I had to chant a mantra in my head of what I was trying to get rid of.
2: You did what?
1: I did it.
2: That's beautiful.
3: What's the mantra?
1: I'm not allowed to tell you. It's deeply personal.
2: It's Lauren's mantra.
1: Yeah. The bad energy had to
3: Is
1: go.
3: It a generic mantra or is it
1: had to go to make space
2: She was purging.
1: For positive energy. I was purging.
3: Can I ask a question?
1: I broke out in a hot sweat and I said, Jen, I'm sweating. She said, that's okay, get it out, sis, get it
2: that
1: out.
2: That might have been her hot hands.
3: How much
1: her
3: does this
1: hands.
3: Crock of shit cost?
1: No.
3: Days. Oh, whoa.
1: Don't you dare.
3: No, I'm just.
1: I wouldn't have been here today.
2: Do you know what?
1: If it wasn't for her, I would have needed a day in bed with the bad energy. And look at me now.
3: Oh, well, thanks, Jen. We would have had a day off.
2: And also.
3: For you.
2: Also,
3: and your healing hands.
2: You do get a bit off with private health as well.
1: Anyway, I've got some room for some good energy now. So come
2: Depends on your extras.
3: Oh, God.
1: But it was. I've been seeing her for 8 years. She's never done that before. And I said, Jen, that was actually quite kind of excruciating in my foot. She said, it'll never hurt like that again.
2: I must
1: Once
2: begin.
1: You've done the first purge.
3: Oh, yeah, you're due for an exorcism.
1: Do you need good energy?
2: I'm all right. I like that fork that she, you know the fork that you sort of, oh, is that Vivi at reception?
3: That's Vivi at reception.
2: Oh, wrong
3: you get,
2: one.
3: You're getting your spiritual leaders confused.
2: She gets the fork out and it goes, boom.
3: Do you pay for that too?
2: Or? Oh, no, that's a free job.
1: And to get, I actually
3: you look,
1: think.
3: You look so much happier
2: she
3: today.
2: She does.
1: Yeah. I think you should go, Jace.
3: No, I'm going to sit at home and just burn $50 notes. It's the same thing.
1: You've got the wrong attitude. You should open your heart and your eyes and your mind.
3: How do you reckon Jen would go with me?
2: You need to exercise.
1: There's not enough time in the world for you, actually.
2: Exercise those demons, boy. Star

0: They went in for a breakfast. Oh, that's cheap. I'll get that. I'll have that. You know, it's $6. Brought it over. And he's like, what's this? Like, it's a cup of tea. He goes, yeah, well, I ordered an English breakfast. And I was like, oh, my God.
1: That's funny.
0: Isn't it?
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13: 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Why don't we play a more music variety to wake you up? Chainsmokers, Halsey on the way with Closer. Bruno Mars' latest to help you feel good with I Just Might Be Right Now. 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

0: Star 104.5, all right, Coasties. Gina and Maddie have got your first tickets on the Central Coast to win. To see the man himself, Post Malone, when he brings his big-ass world tour down under. So if you want to win, keep it locked here when they are back in just 15 minutes. Also, with the NBA Finals kicking off, TV personality Lee Ellis hanging out and more music variety next week. Oh God, I hope she is the grand final performer at the NRL. I've got Olivia Dean, Man I Need.
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0: Star 104.5. And I know you want to win free fuel. You want to play Beat the Pump. Well, the good news is you can with Gina and Maddie when they are back in just minutes. But can I ask Coasties, can we really get brave and push it? Yesterday morning, $150 was won, but we had close to $300 in the tank. Plus, Gina's going to look at some of her favourite business names across the coast, all when we check your news and traffic next. Then, Gina and Maddie are up.
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2: Traffic making good time on the M1 Pacific Motorway this morning. The overnight roadwork in various sections packing up. The Central Coast Highway holding steady through West Gosford and Carryong. Slight build up through the Arimba Interchange, but certainly no delays. Make your drive to work, home, or the shops rewarding with hundreds of return points across New South Wales. 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A shower or two today, 19 the top. I'm Tim Govers. That's the latest. Central Coast traffic on Star 104.5.
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13: A shower or two, top of 19. Good morning, I'm Susie Thompson. A new poll has revealed Pauline Hanson's One Nation Party now has more female than male supporters. The Resolve Political Monitor also shows that over the last 12 months, there's been a surge in support from young people, the wealthy and people in inner city areas. Hanson's told SMH The Age women are flocking to her party because she's consistently opposed ideologies that included biological males in women's sport and late-term abortion. A man who drove his ute into the Mudgee police station on Friday has died in jail. 67-year-old Donnie Hobbs was charged with offences including dangerous driving and damaging property. Police say his ute narrowly missed several officers and a civilian. Police and corrective services are investigating his death. A record breeding season for the endangered Tasmanian devil on the Barrington Tops. Aussie Ark has the largest insurance population of devils on mainland Australia, and operations manager Dean Reid says the first ever pouch checks of the year have revealed 14 joeys.
14: It's triple the number we counted last year. As you recall, our devils were really impacted by the flood emergency, which unfolded exactly this time 12 months ago. We have flood warnings happening right now. So it's great the devils have bred successfully ahead of any winter rain.
13: Meantime, CCTV from the Paradise Country Park on the Gold Coast now shows Mary, the missing Tasmanian devil, made her own escape. Crews are now using food traps to try to lure the two-year-old back home. Updating sport, and world number one Aryna Sabalenka is out of the French Tennis Open. She appeared in control of her match against Russia's Diana Schneider, up a set and a break, and serving for the match twice in the second set. But Schneider refused to go away, turning the match around to blitz Sabalenka 6-love in the third set. Schneider will clash with qualifier Maya Kolinska in the semis after she defeated Anna Kalinskaya in straight sets. Well, the men's is just as thrilling, with Italy's Flavio Caboli through to the semi-final with a four-set win over Felix Auger-Aliassime. Caboli will play another Italian in the semi, with the battle of the Matteos, Berrettini and Inaldi currently being played out on centre court. And in AFL, after a dismal run of just one win from 25 games, Essendon has opened talks with the AFL about list assistance, a formal submission expected later this year.
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13: A marine wind warning for gale winds today, a shower or two and a top of 19 degrees. Mostly sunny tomorrow, a top of 19. Sunny and 19 on Saturday. Right now, it's 13 degrees at Gosford on Star 104.5, the home of Gina and Maddie for breakfast.
15: Gina and Maddie.
16: G'day, 5:30 Club. How we doing this Thursday, the 4th of June? Hope you geared up for a great day. And don't forget, long weekend, team. Oh, boy. This time tomorrow, though, double demerit. So just a reminder, if you are in the car this time tomorrow, just to take it extra easy. All the usual stuff on the show today. We got free fuel. We got Harvest Festival experiences. We got movie tickets and
17: the 5:30 quiz.
18: To get that brain firing and warmed up for the day ahead, here's Gina's 5:30 quiz.
4: Okay, question number one. Which Irish singer was born Paul Hewson? Yes, Matt.
16: Bono.
4: Yeah. Sorry, Pabs.
19: He wouldn't have made it with that name, would he?
4: Paul Hewson.
16: Not quite the same, is it?
4: No, it doesn't ring.
16: His daughter's doing great things in the acting world at the moment. She's probably been in stuff you've seen and you have. Oh, you know who she is?
17: I have seen a
16: Sisters
17: article.
16: That was the Sisters show. There was the three Irish women.
19: Oh, yes. Yeah.
16: So she, Bono's daughter, is the youngest one.
19: Right.
16: Yeah, and there's a new show she's in at the moment as well, I'm pretty sure.
19: She's got dark hair. Mm.
17: Eve Houston. Oh, yeah. She was in The Perfect Couple.
16: Yep, that's the one.
19: Yes.
17: Bad Sisters,
16: yeah.
17: Bridge of Spies.
16: Bad Sisters was a great series.
19: It was actually fantastic.
16: Bella started watching it without me, and then I was just sort of watching it over the shoulder, and then I got hooked on it. And it was, like, it starts a little slow, but, geez, it's good. It's
19: really good.
16: Really good. Like a bit of a whodunit kind of story as
19: well.
16: Yeah,
19: Rod and I watched it together. We loved it. Okay, question number two. You might know this one, perhaps. Mm-hmm. How many players from an ice hockey team are allowed on the ice at the same time?
16: Ooh. Ice hockey. Do you want to have a crack?
17: I've been watching the male version of the ice hockey show.
16: Because you don't like female sports, isn't it?
17: Off campus.
19: Yeah.
16: I'm joking.
19: Just rolled through it.
16: I'm joking. He loves lingerie football.
17: 8.
19: Nope.
17: To 10.
19: Nope.
16: 7.
19: Nope.
16: 6.
19: Yes.
16: I don't
19: really?
16: Think we can get that.
17: No. Is that all?
19: Yep, 6.
16: Is that including the goalie? I suppose that's...
17: 5 on 5.
16: Yeah.
19: Are you asking me, does it include the goalie? I don't know.
16: It must.
19: Because it said are allowed on the ice at the same time. So it must be 5 players and a goalie. Would you hate to be the goalie?
16: When we were on our honeymoon in New York, we went to Madison Square Garden. We're going to talk to someone about Madison Square Garden coming up later on the show with the NBA Finals. But I saw the Rangers play in the ice hockey. Jeez, it was fun.
19: It's crazy.
16: Oh, God, it was good. Like, I had no idea. Yeah.
19: It's horrific. We watched in Nashville one time and we were front row right on the glass and the bodies slam up against the... Like, it's brutal. It's really brutal.
17: I don't show a lot of that in off-campus.
19: the other kinds
16: of
19: body slamming.
16: Yeah.
19: Okay, boys.
17: What are we at?
16: None to anyone else.
19: Okay.
16: Which is me.
17: You got the Bono one.
16: Nah. Oh, yeah, 1-1.
19: Yeah, 1-1. This is the tiebreaker. It's not Hang really on. Fair, but
16: is
19: I
16: it,
19: have
16: it. Is it 1-1?
17: No, it's 1-0. I haven't got any.
19: Well, you didn't get one,
16: okay. No. So we've still got 2 to go.
19: Okay, right. I can help you here. How do you spell fuchsia? The colour.
16: Oh.
19: It's hard.
16: Fuchsia. I don't know if it's an S and a C or just a C.
19: It's really tricky.
16: F-U.
19: Yep.
16: No, I was just talking to Babs. F-U. C. Fucsia. F-U-C-I-S-A?
19: No.
16: Oh.
19: F-U-C-H-S-I-A.
16: Oh, there's an H in there.
19: That is tricky.
16: Is that American or English spelling? I don't know if there's an H in fuchsia.
19: Well, Australians normally take the easy way out, how we spell. We probably took out the C, I reckon. I don't know.
16: No,
19: F-U-
16: you're right. No, there is an H.
19: F-U-C-H-S-I-A. Oh,
17: it's like fish.
16: Fuchsia.
19: That's very difficult. Okay, here's the tiebreaker now. Oh.
16: We may as well. Yeah. Okay. It takes it all. We're running out of time.
19: Author E.B. White wrote which children's story about a talking mouse?
16: Matt.
19: Yes, Matt.
16: Is it Stuart Little?
19: Yes.
16: Hey, is that what you're going to say?
17: That's going Ratatouille.
19: Oh. Oh, well.
16: What do I win?
19: You win the glory.
17: Focaccia. Okay. You get a focaccia. Well, I was just looking at fuchsia, similar to focaccia.
19: Spelling kind of?
17: Yeah.
19: How do you spell focaccia?
17: I don't know.
16: Focaccia. You have to write it down to spell. F-O-C-C-I. Oh, no, there's more letters than that. Focaccia. F-O-C-C-I-A, but I don't think that's right
19: that's
16: either.
19: What I would have said. F-O-C...
17: I can't even Google it because it's coming up wrong for me. I can't even... Google can't even interpret my...
16: No, it's F-O-C-A-C-C-I-A.
19: Yeah. Focaccia. We learned a lot this morning. Focaccia and hell.

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2: There's a story rolling around about, was your mum a relationship hitman when you were a kid? Did your mum kind of decide who you should be friends with and who you shouldn't be with friends with, and what kind of influence did she have on you? Because I know when Jackie was little, I definitely paid attention to who he hung out with. I wanted his friends to be good kids. I wanted to get on with the friend's parents as well. So I kind of guess I didn't mean to do it, but there's a new study saying mums might have more influence on your friendship circle than we realise. Researchers followed nearly 400 kids and found that one of the biggest reasons close friendships ended was because the child thought mum didn't approve of the friend. Did your mum ever accidentally be a relationship hitman when you were kids?
3: I don't think so, no.
4: Really?
3: Yeah, no, mum wasn't really, like she'd say, oh, that kid's trouble.
4: Yeah.
3: You know, that was a phrase that was murmured in our house a bit, but I'm sure it was murmured in other houses about me as well. But, I don't think so. No, my parents were pretty much, F around, you find out. So it's you got to learn your life lessons your own way. And that was pretty much the way they parented me.
2: Because you're kid number six, aren't you?
3: For dad, yeah. Yeah. So no. I think there's far too much involvement in kids' lives, that there's building no resilience or independence these days, and they don't know how to handle crisis when it turns up anymore because the parents are far too involved. That's just my opinion.
4: Well, my parents would definitely be like, oh, I don't know if you can go around there. Or just subtle hints, you know.
2: Yeah.
4: Like, oh, and then it would make me want to hang out with that kid more. So
3: of course it would.
4: Backfired because that, rally against the system.
3: Yeah.
4: Fight down the man.
2: So for me, if my mum did that, I'm such a goody two-shoes. And I remember I did have a friend in primary school that mum, just every time she'd invite me for a sleepover, mum would be like, oh no, we're having a big party. Mum and dad would put on something, especially so I didn't go and sleep over at this kid's house, because she thought, well, in hindsight, the parents were a bit loose. I think the mum was always like topless bathing next to the pool and stuff like that. So mum's instinct was probably right. But yeah, this research says that's a thing, apparently. Just a simple, your mum going, or maybe I'm not sure about that one, can sit with some kids, goody two-shoes kids like me for sure. So maybe we need to say thanks to the mum, because that old friend who's now not having much success with their life, your mum might have helped you avoid being hanging out with a guy who's now doing van life at 53, parked in his mum's driveway. Thanks, Mum.
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5: Traffic coming out of Woi Woi Road and Brisbane Water Drive, making good time to the Central Coast Highway this morning. The motorway link from Doyleson is clear to the M1, and the M1 Pacific Motorway making great time between Sydney and Newcastle both ways. 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A shower or two today, 19 the top. I'm Tim Govis, that's the latest. Central Coast traffic on Star 104.5.
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1: 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Now, he interviews some really great people. There's some really inspiring chats, but this clip's been rolling around for the last couple of days. And, oh boy, it's a lot.
2: I had a couple of glasses of wine, didn't get drunk. It ruined 3 days of my life because of the domino effect it caused. So it meant that I got worse sleep that night. Yeah. I ate more poorly the next day because my dopamine system or whatever, the cortisol system was all messed
3: That's
2: up.
3: Brilliant. Yeah.
2: And then I podcasted worse. Oh. I didn't go to the gym the day after, that day or the day after because of that. Because I felt really bad.
1: Oh, dear.
2: I then slept worse. And I could track all of this on my Whoop, hashtag ad, hashtag sponsor, hashtag investor, whatever.
1: Now, there's so many things there. Right. This is the opening line is just wild in itself.
2: I had a couple of glasses of wine, didn't get drunk. It ruined 3 days of my life because.
1: Ruined 3 days of his life. Ruined. Like, think of ruins. That's what his life was.
4: Yeah.
1: For 3 days because of 3 glasses of wine.
4: Jeez.
1: And because he tracked it all. He's tracked it all because he's dropping in his Whoop because he's like one of the major investors in it. But he's tracked it all as well. So. I've got thoughts on it, right? But I think someone with better words than me is Greg James from BBC Two. He has a radio show. He's a popular personality in the UK. And he talks about the optimization and tracking of everything these days.
5: So I've sort of been railing against this for years. Endless optimization and measuring of everything to the point where it starts to make you feel a bit miserable if you don't quite hit your own targets. You can have ambitions and goals and get good at a skill and do well in your life professionally and also have a great time. You don't need to, not everything has to be like work. You can be on and then you can be off. And this is a reminder to go and have a nice time. Go and see your friends. Go and do a nice trip. Call your mum. Do something just for you. Optimization is killing fun.
1: 100%. And now, if drinking's not your thing, the drinking thing aside, right, it's that what we're talking about there is the optimization and tracking your life. But just one more time with this from Stephen Bartlett.
2: I had a couple of glasses of wine, didn't get drunk. It ruined 3 days of my life because of the domino effect it caused. So it meant that I got worse sleep that night. I ate more poorly the next day because my dopamine system or whatever, the cortisol system was all messed
3: That's
2: up.
3: Brilliant, yeah.
2: And then I podcasted worse. I didn't go to the gym the day after, that day or the day after because of that, because I felt really bad. I then slept worse, and I could track all of this on my Whoop, hashtag ad, hashtag sponsor, hashtag investor, whatever.
1: Okay. Stephen. All I can say is if a couple of glasses of wine ruined your life for 3 days, good luck if you ever plan on having children. Because they constantly ruin my sleep. They make me miss the gym because I'm driving them around, doing all their activities. I have crap food in the cupboard because that's the only stuff that I know that they'll reliably eat. Good luck fitting them into your lifestyle, Tiger.
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7: Steady through Warnervale on Sparks Road towards the M1 Pacific Motorway this morning. The Arimba interchange is clear and traffic is busy, but moving through West Gosford and carry on for the Central Coast Highway approaching the M1. Once you get onto the M1 Pacific Motorway, a clear southbound run to Sydney, it's taking 25 minutes to get from the carry-on interchange to Wurunga. Make your drive to work, home or the shops rewarding with hundreds of return points across New South Wales. 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A shower or two today, 19 the top. I'm Tim Govers. That's the latest. Central Coast traffic on Star 104.5.
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14: A shower or two today, top of 19. Good morning, I'm Susie Thompson. Tensions have flared in the Middle East with the US saying Iranian missile attacks on Bahrain and Kuwait have been unsuccessful. Iranian state media claims the US 5th Fleet headquarters in Bahrain was attacked, but US Central Command says all of the attacks failed. As talks to more permanently end the fighting stall, US Secretary of State Marco Rubio has been questioned about claims the war's been won.
15: We defined victory as destroying their defense industrial base, significantly reducing the number of missile launchers that they possess, significantly reducing their stockpile of drones. And we achieved all of those in addition to destroying what they had left of an Air Force and wiping out their entire conventional Navy. Those are all gone.
14: Police are appealing for help to find a 14-year-old girl missing from Charmhaven. Madeline Harrison was last seen on Jetty Avenue just before 8 yesterday morning. She is described as being of Caucasian appearance, about 175 centimetres tall, with a thin build and shoulder-length black hair. She was last seen wearing a red and blue school uniform. Madeline's known to frequent the Wyong, Taralba and Chitaway Bay areas. There's a photo of her on the New South Wales Police Force Facebook page. Anyone with any information on the whereabouts of 14-year-old Madeline Harrison should call Tuggerah Lakes Police or Crime Stoppers. And medicinal cannabis users would be allowed to drive with a small amount of THC in their systems under changes by the state government. The plan would see a threshold for how much THC is considered safe. Those with a prescription who test positive to the drug will be banned from driving for 24 hours while samples are analysed. Updating sport, and Knights back rower Jermaine McEwen's being investigated by the NRL Integrity Unit after police charged him with low-range drink driving and driving with a suspended licence. He's due to appear in court later this month. And there's been another major upset at the French Tennis Open. World number one, Aryna Sabalenka, is out in the quarterfinals. She went down to Diana Schneider in three sets.
13: Central Coast weather.
14: A marine wind warning for gale winds today. A shower or two, a top of 19. Partly cloudy tomorrow, also 19. Sunny on Saturday with a shower or two on Sunday and on Monday. Right now it's 13 degrees at Allison on Star 104.5, the home of Gina and Maddie for breakfast.
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1: Morning, team. How are we doing? How are you fired up for Thursday, the 4th of June? It's just clicked over to 6 o'clock. Big shout out to the 6 o'clock club who join us early every morning. Appreciate you. Jenna Jeffrey's here. Producer Pabs is here.
17: Morning.
18: Good morning.
1: You know what we could do straight up is we've got these Post Malone tickets to give away.
17: Mm-hmm.
1: If you want to go in the draw, someone's going to win tickets tomorrow. The first tickets on the coast to see Post Malone and his big-ass world tour when it comes to town. If you want to win those tickets, all you need to do is get on air with us. So give us a call right now, 4365-1045, and we'll have a chat to you in just a sec. But before we do that, let's do this.
19: It's Gina's top three things you need to know today.
17: Well, in today's weird choice of national days, it's National Shopping Cart Day, like Trolley Day. Do you know they were invented in 1937?
1: Is that the best he could come up with
17: That's
1: today,
17: a good
1: Pat?
17: One.
1: Really?
18: And they're actually quite a new invention, which surprised me.
17: Like 90 years. But what I Googled was smart shopping carts are still coming, apparently. The ones that you can push around and scan as you go, and they add your groceries up, which would be very handy. You know, sometimes when you're young and you went grocery shopping, and I'd be adding it up in my head and have to put something back.
1: When I went down, I was like, oh, God.
17: That would be very helpful.
1: Would you put it back in the right place?
17: No.
1: You know, there's just a random bag of peas next to some pasta. Well, I went and saw Mum and Dad, and the Woolies near them has the thing where you clip the like an iPad into the trolley and you scan under it and you just go around and do that. And I was like, this is living.
17: Can your mum and dad do it, or is it?
1: Mum's all right.
17: Is she all right?
1: Yeah, but dad doesn't shop.
17: No.
1: Dad eats.
17: I can't wait. I can't wait for that. I think it's a good idea. Now, in music news, this is big. We have a name. Taylor Swift's new song from Toy Story 5 is out tomorrow, so we can't play it for you, but I can tell you what it's called. I Knew It, I Knew You is the name. Now, what it's about, I've looked it up. She's announced it on her socials. She said she's written it for Disney and Pixar's Toy Story 5. It'll be out on June the 5th tomorrow. I've always dreamed of getting to write for these characters who I've adored since I was a five-year-old kid watching the first Toy Story. So this is about Jessie and Jessie's journey in life on Toy Story.
1: And as soon as it drops, you'll hear it here on Star 104.5. As soon as Taylor releases it digitally, we'll get a version of it and we'll play it. So it could happen at any time. Taylor is a vault when it comes to that kind of stuff. But as soon as she presses go, we'll press play.
17: And good news for me, it's country. Now, locally, the 2026 winter appeal has begun. A collection box has been set up in the front office here and at Umina Beach Public School. So please spread the word and encourage people to drop off any pantry items. Donations can be dropped off throughout the month of June. What a great thing to do. Hey, I've just got to tell you, just sneak behind the scenes here. Pablo's...
1: When he wrote pantry, I was worried about what he could have written.
17: He wrote off, you drop off any panty items.
1: Oh, I knew he would.
18: I did not.
17: No, you did.
1: Show me.
17: You drop off any panty items. Please don't. Pantry, two very different things. Pabs. Very different messages.
1: He's got something on the mind. All right, they are the top three things you need to know today. Let's go live and dangerous to the phones right now on 4365 1045. Hello, you're on the air.
20: Hello.
1: Hi, who's this?
20: Hi, my name's Wendy.
1: Wendy, you're in the draw to win Post Malone tickets, mate. Congratulations.
20: Thank you so much.
1: No worries, we could be calling you back tomorrow. Hello, who we got here?
21: Dino.
1: Dino, mate. In the draw to win Post Malone tickets, legend.
17: Good job.
1: One more. Who's this?
22: Tarina.
1: Hi, Tarina. Whereabouts on the coast are you?
22: Budgie.
1: Nice, budgie girl. All right, well, you're in the draw to win the tickets, mate. Congratulations.
22: Thank you.
1: No worries. All right, let's get into the tunes. Now, I had a completely different song lined up. I was going to play Rihanna's Umbrella because I saw Tom Holland on Amy Poehler's podcast talking about his viral lip syncing to that. But then out in the office before, producer Pabs heard our boss Shane with a wire spinning a track. And I would just go, no, I'm sticking with the plan, but it's an absolute banger. He was talking about how he used to work in Greece as a party host and would be on podiums in Mykonos all oiled up with his shirt off after doing shots of ouzo. And I'm like, well, let's take Pabs back to that moment of his life and play a little bit of Klingade, I think how you'd say it. And the song is Jubel. It might mean nothing to you now, but once the sax kicks in, you'll recognise this song. It is a killer. Here it is on Star 104.5. Jenna and Maddie and producer Pabs on the podium. 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

0: Oh boy. Geez, producer Pabs has got some moves. He must have done some damage around the islands of Greece back in the day. Wow. Oh boy. It's Shooter Matty here on Star 104.5. If you're just tuning in, you know, I get the keys to the music library at 6 o'clock every day, and producer Pabs put in a request this morning for that one, taking him back to his days as a party host in the Greek Isles.
1: Yes, us. I feel like a souvlaki now.
2: Do you?
1: It's taking me right back to 2 a.m.
2: This is our thing. Straight, like this early, we start talking about food every morning. It doesn't matter what direction the conversation goes, we come back to food.
1: I tell
2: food.
1: You what, if you're ever having a moment of doubt in your life, head to Greece. It fixes everything.
2: Does it?
1: Especially the Greek Islands. Bit of beach volleyball on the Greek Islands. Can't beat it.
0: You're like out of a scene from Top Gun. You and Goose just playing beach volleyball together.
1: Yeah.
2: It's still Santorini. Cool when you're on the Greek Islands playing beach volleyball when you got wobbly bits? Like you know, when you were young and hot, was it cool? But now in your 40s and 50s, is it still cool?
0: Pabs was rock hard back then. Oh. It was just oiled up, like olive oil, the best. He'd smother himself in Greek yogurt and get out there and
1: I used to do yoga on the beach as well. I used to host yoga down on the beach.
2: You did not.
0: You did. You hosted yoga?
1: Well, yeah, I did, but no one ever attended. For 6 months, I used to promote it.
2: Are you kidding?
1: Seriously,
2: not
1: a single person. I set it at 6 o'clock because I didn't want people to come.
2: AM or PM?
1: AM.
0: Well,
1: I didn't want people to turn up, and then I just laid on the beach and read a book.
0: Everyone's still at the nightclubs in Greece at 6 a.m. Yeah.
2: Are they?
0: Yeah.
1: But I had a hotel resort program to fill. So I had a heap of things I had to schedule, and I thought no one is going to come to beach yoga.
2: If anyone did show up, would you know how to do a downward dog?
1: Nah, I didn't know what I was going to do.
0: It was going to be 45 minutes of tree pose if he was standing there with his arms above his head.
2: And laying down. Vertical. The snake.
0: We were just doing the top three things, and the winter appeal has kicked off, and they're looking for certain things to help people who might be disadvantaged or rough sleeping. And on your sheet that producer Pabs does every day for you for the top three, it rattled off some of the things they needed, and it said, instead of pantry items, it said panty items. Now, not only was he dancing up a storm during that song, he was defending himself, saying that wasn't a me problem. I've copied that directly from their website. This is a winter appeal problem, not a producer Pabs problem. Now,
1: I haven't been able to verify that.
2: So I think we need to let them know if this is on their website.
0: So can you? Let's do it live.
1: Oh.
0: Let's find out. So surely you know where you got the info from.
1: I did. I got it from an email.
0: Okay, yeah. Because we do need to let them know if they're telling people to bring down panty items.
1: Okay, so on the press release,
0: it
1: has the correct spelling. On the email, which I copied and pasted from, which is a personal email, it did say panty.
2: Maybe they need both.
1: Well, they're asking for microwave pastas, noodles, tin protein.
0: And soup. Some G-bangers.
2: Him.
0: Samba, home wrecker here at Star 104.5. 15 degrees in Wyong at the moment. We're going to cross the states, get some goss on the NBA finals real soon.

0: Bit somber, Homewrecker here on Star 104.5. It's Jenna and Maddie here with you. 6:14 is the time. Coming up real soon, just after the 6:30 news, we're going to be doing the Thursday threesome, and this long weekend is the Harvest Festival, and we've got some incredible opportunities and activities for you to get around. It is probably, I don't think it's underrated, but I think the Harvest Festival long weekend is maybe like one of the more underrated.
1: Yeah.
0: Things that happen here on the coast, because it is amazing.
1: I have girlfriends who go every year and they camp and they have champagne.
0: Do they go to Glenworth Valley? Do they do the grazing festival?
1: They absolutely love it. Wouldn't miss it. And great music.
0: Yeah, and then just, you know, when you see all of the places that are opening their doors, like the Bloom Barn or, you know, the Giving Farm in Jillaby, and you get to experience what this place is all about. Mm. And, you know, Pabs has only lived here for a couple of years and still finding out new things. You've lived here 20-odd years and you're still finding little gems.
1: So
0: this long weekend, the Harvest Festival, if you go to lovecentralcoast.com.au, you can go there, check out the Harvest Festival link. You can plan and map out your whole weekend because the weather's going to be great as well. What have you found?
2: Well, no, I was just saying last year I went and one of the events that I went to was the pecan picking. I think it was.
1: Do they grow on trees?
2: They grow on trees, but you actually pick them off the ground. You forage through the leaves. It's so much fun, and then you can eat them afterwards.
1: Are they in a shell or anything?
2: Yeah, they're kind of like in this big sort of, big shell.
0: I've never seen a pecan in a while, I just realised.
2: Yeah, and you get a little stick and sort of go through the leaves because so much falls on the ground and it's the most beautiful forest.
1: Fun and rewarding.
2: It was really, really cool. It was wholesome fun.
0: I did blueberry picking at the Giving Farm and that was wild too. And I'm like, because it is so natural and everything there, it's farm fresh. You're picking them off. Mm. You're just eating them. And they are so juicy. And it's just, it's not like, when you go to the supermarket.
1: Yeah,
0: You just, it's straight off the tree, straight into your gob. It's just the best.
1: I'm with kids. For kids to go and do that.
0: Find out the blueberries don't come out of a little punnet. 100%. Yeah. So lovecentralcoast.com.au and check out the Harvest Fest link for all the activities. But just after 6:30, we'll hook you up some prizes. Coming up next, we are going to cross to the States and find out what is going on. Because 10:30 our time, we've got the Knicks taking on the Spurs in the NBA Finals.
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4: The M1 Pacific Motorway is steady southbound to Sydney from the Central Coast. It's a 25-minute southbound trip from the Carryong Interchange to Wurrunga. Northbounders are getting from Morisset to Beresfield in 25 minutes. The Central Coast Highway holding steady through West Gosford. Just some light traffic coming through Berkeley Vale and Chitaway Bay on Wyong Road. 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A shower or two, 19 the top today. I'm Tim Govers. That's the latest. Central Coast traffic on Star 104.5.
5: 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As you wake up now with Gina and Maddie, your workday sounds like more music variety and an 80 Gaga paparazzi. Well, maybe spend, I'll follow you until you love me. The 2026 remix of Madonna's Like a Prayer from

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9: Coming up in about 3.5 minutes, we are going to cross to the States and chat to NBA expert Lee Ellis. We got the NBA finals kicking off our time at 10:30 today. I did see this rolling around on socials yesterday. So the New York Knicks are part of the final series up against the San Antonio Spurs, G, and the New York Mayor, Zoran Mandami, signed an executive order that had to do with kids and being able to watch the basketball finals.
10: Is our mayor's order repealing kids' bedtimes for the Knicks finals run? Are we ready? Executive order is signed.
11: I don't know when I was.
10: Bedtime is repealed. All of you can watch the finals.
9: Love that. And then he was just surrounded by a bunch of kids who were just talking. Like, he's holding his parents' conference, they're just having conversations with themselves. We'll cross to the States next. Here's Brittany.

0: Right across the Central Coast on Star 104.5, it's Gina and Maddie here with you. And I tell you what, there is so much sport going on in the world at the moment. And today, Game 1 of the NBA Finals between the New York Knicks and the San Antonio Spurs tips off in Australia at 10:30 our time. I know that the Gosford RSL has got a big screen. They're doing a big thing on it. And we thought there's only one person to speak to about this. Our Aussie guy doing big things in the world of basketball in the States. It's the one and only Lee Ellis. Good morning, Lee.
1: Hi, guys. Thanks very much for having me.
0: Oh, it's our pleasure. It must be your Christmas, mate, the NBA Finals time.
1: It sure is. I mean, it's been a pretty cool season. And one thing I've really enjoyed about the NBA, especially over these last few years, is we're seeing different teams competing, we're seeing different teams contending, and we're going to, for the seventh straight year, get a different champion. And I think that's just really, really good and healthy for the league.
2: Lee, I'm not the basketball expert in this room here. I'm kind of surrounded by a couple of sporty guys. But Knicks versus Spurs today. The Knicks haven't won a championship since 1973. Do you think it's going to be their year?
1: I do. I really think this is the Knicks championship to win. And I sort of feel they have to win it because the way the San Antonio Spurs are set up, I think they're going to have their hand on the next three or four. They've just got so many very good young players and they've got Victor Wembanyama. But the New York Knicks for so long, especially over the last 20 to 30 years, have been a completely chaotic franchise. You know, terrible ownership there. They've been firing GMs and coaches and players have coming in and out, and it's just been a complete farce. But the team is composed. They can handle the expectations. They can handle the media pressure that they're under. And I think they are going to win this series in six games. And if they do, that means they win game six at home in Madison Square Garden. It's going to be one of the craziest scenes you will ever see.
0: Amazing. The NBA won't push it for a game seven just to get some extra coin, you know, I reckon, mate?
1: Well, I mean, who knows? Maybe they will. I mean, of course, you know, game seven is always the biggest draw card. And that's what I was saying to someone just the other day. People saying, oh, it's rigged for the Knicks. And I'm like, yeah, they've rigged it. They've waited 53 years for a championship. Adam Silver is quite a quite an interesting conspiracy guy, if that's the sort of way that he's trying to rig his league.
0: You touched on a few of the players. Wembanyama. Now, I saw a photo of him. Now, I'm not a massive basketball guy, and I'm not a massive guy, but Wembanyama, holy moly, he makes tall basketballers look like me. 5'7" and a half. How tall is this Victor Wembanyama?
1: Well, it depends on who you ask, really. I would pin him at around 7'5". And look, I've spent the last 15 years around the NBA and around the best basketball players in the world. And the crazy thing is when you see them in person, a lot of these guys are actually pretty thin. Like, they're not huge guys. Now, there's an exception. LeBron's a massive guy when you see him up close. He's got the big shoulders and the big arms. But Wembanyama is one of those guys who honestly looks like he's 11 feet tall in person. It's just like, oh my God, look at this guy. Pretty crazy fortune there for the San Antonio Spurs.
0: Beautiful. That's Lee Ellis there, live from the States, chatting about the NBA Finals, Game 1 this morning. You heard it here first, the Knicks in six. Have a great morning. Enjoy your Christmas, Lee, and we'll chat to you again real soon.
1: Thanks very much for having me, guys. 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
3: Central Coast traffic. Checking the run on the M1 Pacific Motorway this morning and clear southbound towards Sydney. Fine over both the Moonee Moonee and Hawkesbury River bridges. From Brooklyn, it's taking under 15 minutes to get to the NorthConnex tunnel in Warunga. There is a bit of traffic coming up out of Woi Woi for Woi Woi Road and Brisbane Water Drive towards the Central Coast Highway, but they are moving. The Arimba Interchange remains clear. At Wyong, there's some pressure on the Pacific Highway heading south towards the station. 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A shower or two today, 19 the top. I'm Tim Govers. That's the latest. Central Coast traffic on Star 104.5.
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14: A shower or two, top of 19. Good morning, I'm Susie Thompson. The wife and daughter of AFL great Neil Danaher have spoken publicly for the first time since he lost his battle with motor neurone disease. They've addressed Melbourne and Collingwood players ahead of Monday's big freeze clash.
15: The greatest way that we can honour Dad now is not by looking backwards, it's by continuing forwards. And I hope you'll stay with us.
14: Retired Rabbitohs NRL star Jai Arrow, who's recently announced his own fight with MND, will toss the coin at Monday's AFL match. Australia's youngest convicted murderer has been handed more time behind bars after breaching parole. The 39-year-old was just 13 when he abducted and fatally stabbed his 3-year-old neighbour, Courtney Morley Clark, at Point Clare in 2001. The man, known as SLD for legal reasons, pleaded guilty to 5 counts of breaching his supervisory orders and 2 charges relating to child abuse material. He'll be eligible for release in March 2028. Police have raided the home of Melbourne gangland figure Mick Gatto. The 70-year-old and his wife have been released without charge as part of an investigation into alleged financial offences. Gatto's previously been accused of taking kickbacks from building companies, allegations he's denied. And more women are becoming supporters of One Nation. According to polling by Resolve Political Monitor, in the last year, 24% of women say they'd vote for the party, up from 6%. While support's also growing among younger voters, particularly those aged 18 to 34. Updating sport, and Reece Walsh has opened up on his disappointment at being snubbed from Queensland squad for State of Origin 1, but concedes his form at club level hasn't been good enough. World number one Aryna Sabalenka is out of the French Tennis Open, beaten by Russia's Diana Schneider in 3 sets, while qualifier Maya Kolinska has continued her giant-killing run through to the semi-finals. And in Formula One, Charles Leclerc has signed a new multi-year deal with Ferrari.
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14: Marine wind warning for gale winds today. A shower or two, a top of 19. Partly cloudy tomorrow, a top of 19. Sunny on Saturday, then a shower or two on Sunday and on Monday. Right now it's 13 degrees at Avoca Beach on Star 104.5, the home of Gina and Maddie for breakfast.
16: Gina and Maddie.
0: Sure is. Thanks, Sue. Really interesting, the rise of One Nation, especially in the last sort of couple of months. Barnaby Joyce has jumped ship and he's joined. And then just hearing Sue's talk about it in the news there where, you know, younger voters, female voters, inner city voters, moving towards One Nation. And look, imagine someone told you 20 years ago that, that Pauline Hanson could be a front runner for Prime Minister. Now, I
2: can't believe it.
0: The best part about, the best thing about this country is you can have an opinion, right?
2: Yeah.
0: And that's fine. And I get it. I love having conversations with people about why they think one way. And I, it's always interesting. And people are allowed to. And I get why. I wouldn't necessarily vote for Pauline, but I get why people are, because you've got a Prime Minister who is pretty weak. He's mid, Albo. Like, he's not a strong leader.
2: Hasn't kept to his promises.
0: Well, and that's politicians, right? That's politicians. They've been breaking promises since the day one. Who's the opposition leader? Does anyone know who the opposition leader is?
2: Pads, do you know?
12: No, I thought it was Barnaby, but it's not.
0: Well, yeah, well, it was Susan Lee, and she's gone, and then they replaced her with Angus Taylor, right? No one knows who Angus Taylor is. The Liberal Party's a shambles.
12: Yeah. Got a good haircut.
0: If good hair was a thing, yeah. But like,
2: clearly not Donald Trump.
0: No.
2: Good hair doesn't count.
0: And you've got the Teals, who are, you know, are polarising at best.
2: Yeah.
0: So what's left? People are disenfranchised. They want someone who's strong. And like, I don't understand. Maybe, I don't know, maybe it is the business of politics, but why isn't there some charismatic, strong leader, female or male?
2: Surely there's someone out there, and someone who's not in their 70s, like someone out there, like you look at schools, those year 12, I'm not asking for a year 12 kid, but those kids that stand up and debate and they're highly intelligent, they've got great opinions on what they want their world to be. Surely there's someone in their 30s or 40s who was that in school, who wants to lead our country, who we can all trust in. And I think that's what happened in America, surely, that Donald Trump, because
0: he was an anti-politician.
2: What else can we do? And look what happened. And surely Australia's not going to follow suit.
0: Maybe there's not enough draw card, not enough appeal. Like, you got those leaders who stand up and debate will go into the private sector and make a fortune as CEOs and COOs and big companies, and they get snapped up by big business rather than, you know, and... Really, if you think about it, the Prime Minister of the country should probably be one of the best paid people going around. But it's a public gig, and it's not going to be the way. Macquarie Bank is always going to pay someone more than being the PM if you're the CEO versus the PM. So I don't know, but God, there just needs to be someone to come along and shake things up. And maybe this move to One Nation is going to be strong enough for that to happen. Who knows? Anyway, still to come on the show, we've got an awesome prize up for grabs with our game. The Harvest Festival returns this June long weekend. What are we giving away, G?
2: A double pass to Glenworth Grazing Festival for this Sunday, if you're wondering what to do on the long weekend.
0: Yeah, we'll give that away before 7 o'clock. Let's do some Justin Bieber right now.

0: Glenworth Valley is going to be lighting up this weekend, part of the grazing festival happening. You've got Boy and Bear are going to be performing, over 100 food, wine and drink vendors there. We've got a double pass. If you'd like to go along to the Glenworth Grazing Festival this Sunday, Glenworth Valley, all you need to do is keep listening because we're going to give that away before 7 o'clock. Yesterday, G, we touched on Serena Williams and just the incredible athlete that she is. She's confirmed that she's making a return to professional tennis after nearly 4 years away from the sport. The 44-year-old hasn't played competitively since the 2022 US Open, where everyone thought, well, that's her done and dusted. Well, now she's back. She's accepted a wild card entry into the women's doubles at Queen's next month as part of Wimbledon, where she's expected to partner rising Canadian star Victoria Maboko. Now, this has just sent the sporting world into a spin. You know, you've got the skiing great Lindsay Vonn posting on Serena's Instagram. The announcement was great, wasn't it?
1: Oh, so good. Really good. It made you go, oh, what's happening?
0: Yeah, on the socials on Serena's Instagram, Lindsay wrote, LFG, so let's go, while Martina Navratilova praised Serena for pushing boundaries once again. And John McEnroe also says that Serena wouldn't come back just for fun. She's here to win.
1: Oh,
0: she's a champion.
1: Yeah.
0: People with that champion, that killer mindset, suggesting she may have another singles title crack at some point as well. Just dipping a toe in to see if she wants it enough to go back and try and win another singles major title. Which got me thinking of some of the great sporting comebacks there have been in more recent history. So I thought it's time to do one of these.
2: Matty's top five.
0: Now, I'm going to do it in no particular order because it's quite hard to rank. I think number one will be number one, but the rest can sort of just float around. And we'll kick things off with Niki Lauda. I don't know if you ever saw the movie Rush with Chris Hemsworth, the racing car movie, and it was about the two drivers up against each other.
1: Yeah.
0: And the other guy was Niki Lauda. Well, Lauda's greatest comeback came after suffering horrific burns in a near-fatal crash at the Nuremberg Ring in 1967.
3: On lap two of the German Grand Prix at the desperately dangerous Nürburgring, a race Lauda had argued shouldn't have gone ahead, the Austrian's Ferrari inexplicably crashed and burst into flames. Four brave drivers and a marshal plunged into the towering inferno and hauled Lauda out. But by that stage, he'd suffered first-degree burns on his head and wrists, several broken bones, and had his lungs scorched from inhaling toxic fumes.
0: Yeah. The following year, he was soon back in his Ferrari, and he went on to claim his second Formula One title, and then the Austrian retired in 1979, but then went back on the track in 1982 and won the 1984 title for McLaren. Absolutely incredible. Let's talk swimming, and when you talk swimming, there's only one GOAT, Michael Phelps, the most decorated Olympian of all time with 23 gold medals. He announced his retirement following the 2012 London Games.
4: Baltimore's Michael Phelps has ended his Olympic swimming career on a fitting high, adding a final gold medal to his impressive collection. He swam in Team USA's winning 4x100m medley relay squad to pick up his 18th gold and 22nd Games medal overall since his debut in Sydney in 2000.
0: Yeah, but he got the itch, so he decided to have a crack 2 years later and qualified for the 2016 Rio Games, where he won five more gold medals.
5: Michael Phelps.
1: That was his last race.
5: Yes.
1: He said it was an honour to swim with you, and Nathan Adrian very quickly said, 4 years, 2020, come on, do it for Team USA.
0: But that was it for Phelpsy. We're talking sporting comebacks after Serena Williams has announced she's coming back to Wimbledon. George Foreman, let's go to boxing, because George Foreman became the unified heavyweight champion of the world with a win over Joe Frazier in 1973, but retired from the sport 4 years later following a loss to Jimmy Young. He then made a return to the ring a decade later, 10 years after he retired.
6: Here at the MGM Grand, the impossible dream has happened. Heavyweight history has happened. The winner, and once again, heavyweight champion of the world, Big George Foreman.
0: Yeah, he went on to claim the WBA and IFB heavyweight titles at the age of 45. Unbelievable. This one still stings. And I didn't even want to do it, but it was an amazing comeback. We're talking about the 2001 State of Origin series where It was 1-1 going into the third game. New South Wales had just smashed Queensland in the second game, and Supercoach Wayne Bennett put out a mayday call to a player who had retired from the NRL, the one and only Alan Alfie Langer, who was playing over in London, said, "We need you to come back. I know you've retired from representative football." And, well, he broke the hearts of New South Welshmen because he came back and absolutely orchestrated a masterpiece for the Maroons, beating New South Wales 40 points to 14. And it was Brad Fittler's retirement game as well. So he broke the hearts of not only the fans, but also some of the players.
2: Langer, danger, danger.
5: Yeah, how good's this? Alan Langer had some critics. Wayne Bennett had some critics. That just answered them.
0: And I think the number one sporting comeback, we touched on it a little bit yesterday, Jay, was the basketball great Michael Jordan, when he shocked the sporting world when he announced his first retirement at the age of 30, months after winning his third NBA championship with the Chicago Bulls. Jordan went on to play some baseball for the Chicago White Sox, and then he made his return to the NBA in 1995.
7: Today, it's the Chicago Bulls versus the Indiana Pacers. And listen to the roar at Market Square Arena. SRO crowd sitting in on history. Glad you folks could join us too. Hi, everybody. I'm Bob Costas. What Michael Jordan does today and what he will attempt to do in the next several months and maybe years is truly unprecedented. It's never happened in team sport.
0: Unprecedented and unbelievable, because then he went on to win three more championships with the Chicago Bulls as well. They are some of the great sporting comebacks that we have seen in more recent history. Stick around. We've got that double pass to go along to the Glenworth Grazing Festival up next.
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9: Traffic making good time through the work zone at Wombrell, the Central Coast Highway past Tumby Road. Roadwork due to get underway in about 20 minutes at Kelcare, Wards Hill Road between Panoma Road and Maitland Bay Drive. Crews will be on site until 5 this afternoon. Could be lanes closed in each direction. You'll need to follow the advice of traffic controllers. Steady on the M1, it's making good time both ways between Sydney and Newcastle. 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A shower or two today, 19 the top. I'm Tim Govers. That's the latest. Central Coast traffic on Star 104.5.
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0: New stuff from Olivia Rodrigo here on Star 104.5. That's Drop Dead. You're hanging out with Gina and Maddie. Oh, we're pushing time here, aren't we? 6:58. We've got to get to the news with Suze. But I do want to mention something that's coming up just after 7. We're going to be joined in the studio by Ellie Hansen. Ellie's a hairdresser from Billy the Salon in East Gosford, and she's teamed up with Little Miss Terrigal, and they're doing brews and braids. This is a hands-on hairstyle workshop for dads who want to show up for their daughters but don't know where to start. So it's about doing hair, getting it right. No experience needed, no judgment either. They're coming in. We're going to have a very special child who will be making an appearance on the show as well, who is going to be getting their hair done by their dad as well. So we'll see how that goes. But yeah, this is an event that's happening on Sunday, the 14th of June at Little Miss Terrigal, which I think is a great idea. We'll unpack more of that in just a sec. But right now, let's try and give away some grazing festival tips.
1: Gina and Maddie's Thursday threesome.
2: Okay, we've got a carryover loser from yesterday, and her name is Emma, and she's from Empire Bay. Hello, Emma.
3: Hi, Gina. How are you?
2: I'm very well, thank you. Hey, would you like me to play on your behalf, or would you like Maddie Baisley to play on your behalf?
3: Oh, this is a really tough decision.
2: Yeah,
3: you played for me yesterday, so I'm going to be fair. I'm going to go with Maddie today.
0: Oh, thanks, Emma.
2: And he loves the pressure of trying to win for a carryover loser.
0: Feels like I'm one of those sports stars that I was talking about before, making a comeback. I'm going to try and make a comeback for you here, Emma.
3: I have all the faith.
0: Okay, good stuff. Let's keep the alliteration going. We've had Emma from Empire Bay. Who we got now?
2: We got Lisa from Lizaro. Hello.
4: Good morning.
2: Could you believe when you bought a house in Lizaro that your name is in your suburb, Lisa from Lizaro?
4: I know, it's kind of hilarious.
2: It's funny.
0: It's kind of, yeah. Okay, Jenna Jeffries is playing on your behalf. Okay, Lise?
4: Excellent.
0: All right, and up for grabs today, we've got a double pass for you to go along to the Glenworth Grazing Festival. It's happening this Sunday at Glenworth Valley. Pabs, Thursday threesome. Oh, that's why the lights have dimmed and the fireplace is on in the corner and you've taken your top off.
5: We've got to be quick today.
2: Okay.
0: Not usually a problem.
5: So three things, they've all got something in common. Yep. Buzz in with your name.
0: Okay. The first one's usually a curveball because it usually means a few things. I don't know. It's hard. Yeah. Okay.
5: Unpeeled oranges.
0: Oh.
5: Corks. Beach balls.
0: Matt.
5: Oh,
0: I'm going to say things that float.
5: He's done it.
0: Oh.
2: Come on. Have you ever floated an unpeeled orange?
0: I used to, as a kid, watch Letterman. I'd get up in the middle of the night and watch David Letterman when it was on, and he'd have a segment called Will It Float? And then that's where my brain went to when he started saying that.
2: And watched that. No. Okay, so now we know oranges float.
0: Unpeeled. So clearly, if you peel an orange, it's going to sink. Yeah.
5: Who knew? You find something out every day on the Jenna and Maddie Show.
0: Also, that's how you can tell whether your eggs are fresh. And I don't know which way around it is, whether if your fresh eggs sink or your fresh eggs float.
2: It's an important detail.
0: Anyway, look, take that information wherever you want. Okay, we don't have time for this, Pat.
2: We're still here, Lisa.
5: The Stars and Stripes. The Blues. The Socceroos.
2: Tina.
5: Tina.
2: Names of teams.
5: Name more specific.
2: Of soccer, football.
5: Soccer. I'll take it. World Cup soccer
0: football
5: team names.
0: Football is the correct term.
5: Stars and Stripes, the USA, the Blues. Le Bleu. It's the French teams.
0: Oh, is that what that accent was?
2: Hard to know.
5: All right.
0: Oh, it's a tiebreaker,
5: Someone
0: guys.
5: Has to get this.
2: Okay.
5: We have no backup. Corn on the cob. Pork ribs. Snags.
2: Gina. Things you can cook on the barbecue.
0: It is indeed. Well done, Gina Jeffries. Lisa from Lizaro, you've got a double pass to go along to the Glenworth Grazing Festival this Sunday in the Glenworth Valley, mate.
4: Well done. That's awesome. Thank you.
2: Oh, you're welcome.
0: Emma.
4: I'm sad.
0: Yeah, don't trust me. I'm hurting too. do you want to come back tomorrow and be our carryover loser and see? You have to make the decision, but see if you can walk away with something. We'd love to have you on.
4: Okay, let's do it.
0: Okay.
4: Third time lucky, right?
0: Yeah.
2: Surely.
0: To the show before, sometimes for fifth or sixth time. Check out the full event program and map out your adventure at lovecentralcoast.com.au for the Harvest Festival, which is here this long weekend. Which is this weekend? Oh my God, a long weekend. How good's a long weekend? Okay, let's go.
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6: Traffic making good time down the motorway link from Doyleson towards the M1 Pacific Motorway. Patchy through Lisborough for the Pacific Highway, but mostly looking good. There's a fair stack of traffic coming out of West Gosford on the Central Coast Highway through the bends into Carryong and onto the M1. The M1 Pacific Motorway clearing beautifully southbound to Sydney. You'll get to Wurrunga from the Carryong interchange in 25 minutes. 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A shower or two today, 19 degrees atop. I'm Tim Govers. That's the latest Central Coast traffic on Star 104.5.
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17: Shower to top of 19. Good morning, I'm Susie Thompson. Family members of three people shot dead at Lake Adeligo in the state's central west have held a vigil outside federal parliament. The gunman shot his pregnant ex-partner Sophie Quinn, her auntie Nerida and her friend John Harris. He was on bail for domestic violence offences. Sophie's mum, Kathy, says tougher bail laws are needed.
18: They need to change the law. They need to stop putting domestic violence on, like, letting them get bail. They need to stop it. They need to lock them up before another family has to go through what we had to.
17: ...have held a vigil outside federal parliament. The gunman shot his pregnant ex-partner Sophie Quinn, her auntie Nerida and her friend John Harris. He was on bail for domestic violence offences. Sophie's mum, Kathy...

0: Reynolds, Kyle Taylor, Michael Sonter, Rodney Irvine and Shane Butterfield. There are photos of the men on the Brisbane Water Police District Facebook page, and anyone with any information on their location is urged to contact Crime Stoppers. The Central Coast will benefit from a state government investment into combating urban heating in schools. The government will invest $2.3 million into planting thousands of trees, shrubs and bush tucker gardens at more than 150 schools. The Cooling the Schools program's already seen more than 70,000 native trees and shrubs planted at more than 300 schools. And the Harvest Festival is back on the Central Coast this long weekend, and tickets for Glenworth Grazing have now sold out for Sunday. There are still some tickets available for Saturday, but the popular event is selling out fast. Updating sport, and at the French Tennis Open, world number one Aryna Sabalenka is out, beaten by Russia's Diana Schneider in the quarterfinals. In the men's, two Italians will meet in the semi after Flavio Cavoli outclassed Felix Auger-Aliassime in four sets, before Matteo Arnaldi had a win over Matteo Berrettini, who was forced to withdraw with injury in the second set. And round 14 of the NRL kicks off tonight with Manly to clash with South.
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0: A marine wind warning for gale winds today. A shower or two and a top of 19. Partly cloudy tomorrow, a top of 19. Right now it's 12 degrees at Bar Point on Star 104.5, the home of Gina and Maddie for breakfast.
2: Gina and Maddie.
3: Oh, it sure is. How are we doing, team? It is Gina and Maddie here with you. Coming up real soon, we're going to open up the phones. I'm looking forward to this. Looking for the best business names.
4: Yeah, I got this idea. I saw a great business name when I was out walking and I thought, are there any really cool or funny business names on the coast? I want to know.
3: Yeah, we'll unpack that in just a sec. Also this hour, we're going to give you more chances to win the first tickets on the coast to see Post Malone and his big ass world tour when it comes to town. They are the first tickets, and all you need to do is get on air with us on 4365 1045. And we'll be talking about brews and braids with Nick and Ellie, who will be coming in. It's this great initiative for dads who want to show up for their daughters and learn how to do some hairstyles on the coast. It's a great little event that they're putting on. So we'll do all of that and a whole lot more. And I've got to get into doing some push-ups. I'm doing the push-up challenge to raise money and awareness for Lifeline as part of the push-up challenge. I did 100 push-ups yesterday.
4: Oh.
3: My shoulders are cooked. I don't know how I'm going to do the 3,000 odd. Seriously. Oh, boy. Anyway, I'll do some during this. M&M's without me, and we'll come back and we'll open up the phone.

0: Just before we're doing Thursday Threesome, hooking people up with tickets to go to the Glenworth Grazing Festival. And the way it works is producer Pabs says three things and we've got to work out what those three things have in common. And it was an unpeeled orange, cork and something else. And it was things that float.
1: A ball.
2: Beach ball.
0: Things that float. And then I came in with half a pearl of wisdom. It was like something to do with eggs. Well, like if you throw eggs in water.
1: Yeah.
0: If they float, they're either off or they're fresh. And I didn't know which one or the other. So Jeanette's come to the rescue from Norahville. Hello, Jeanette.
3: Good morning.
0: Morning, mate. You can finish that bit of wisdom for me?
3: They float when they're going bad.
0: Okay, oh. That's what it is. So if they sink, they're fresh. If they're bad, they're floating. Perfect. Thank you, Jeanette.
1: Yeah, thanks, Jeanette.
0: And just for getting on air with us, you're in the draw to win those Post Malone tickets.
1: So I went for a walk the other day and a van drove past me and it said Mr. Glow Electrical. And I was like, what a great name for an electrician. And it got me thinking, are there any other really cool or funny business names on the Central Coast? And what we want you to do, Coasties, is give us a call if you got a business or you know of a business that's got a great name, call us on 4365 1045. You go in the draw to win those tickets to Post Malone.
0: Mm.
1: But I looked up some others and these are verified.
0: Yep.
1: There's one in Western Australia. It's a florist called Florist Gump.
0: Oh, that's great.
1: I hope they sell boxes of chocolates as well. There's a fish and chip shop in Brisbane called Assault and Battery. Like S-A-L-T.
0: Oh, yeah.
1: And batteries really in your good. Battered fish.
0: Really good.
1: There's a vegetarian restaurant chain in Melbourne and Sydney called Lentil as Anything.
0: Yeah. Isn't that good?
1: I think this one might be my favourite. A chain of colonic irrigation centres in Queensland and northern New South Wales called Bottoms Up.
0: I've never had a colonic.
1: No. I'm intrigued by them, actually.
0: It must be good for you.
1: I reckon it must be. Princess Diana used to have them, apparently.
0: Well, according to what? The Sun paper.
1: Yeah.
0: Yeah.
1: I reckon you'd have a flat tummy afterwards.
0: Thai restaurants are always good because they do, like, yes. Thai-rific.
1: Or yeah, I like Titanic. That. Titanic's you great. Know, there's lots of good Thai ones. There's a bar called Amy's Wine House. That's pretty cool. And this one, there's a dog groomer. And this person actually won actual funny business name competition somewhere along the line called Indiana Bones and the Temple of Groom.
0: I was like, is that a business or a movie?
1: There's some really cool ones. So, Coasties, have we got any really cool names on the coast? Give us a call on 4365 1045 and you go in the draw to win tickets to see Post Malone.
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5: In Saratoga, roadwork getting underway High Street between Kapala Avenue and Brooklyn Road. The M1 Pacific Motorway is ticking along nicely. 25 minutes is what it'll take to get from the Carryong Interchange to the North Connects Tunnel in Warunga. Pretty standard for this time of the morning. Northbounders are getting from Morisset to Beresfield in 25 minutes. 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A shower or two, 19 the top. I'm Tim Govers. That's the latest. Central Coast traffic on Star 104.5.
6: 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As you wake up now with Gina and Maddie, your workday sounds like more music variety and an 80 Gaga paparazzi. Well, 2026 remix of Madonna's Like a Prayer from Josh Fawaz.

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5: 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We're looking for the more clever or funny business names here on the coast. Who have we got, G?
6: We've got Rachel from Baddow Bay. Hey, Rach.
7: Hello. How are you?
6: Oh, very well. What's your business name?
7: Rubs No Tugs.
6: Rubs No Tugs. So what is it?
7: He does all the medicine and all the rub downs and all that for the local football team, the Entrance Tigers.
5: That is amazing. Oh, Rach, thanks for that. I just found him on Instagram too, rubs_no_tugs. All right, we'll just leave that there. 4365 1045. You got a funny business name that you've seen or a clever one here on the coast? We'd love to get you on straight after this. It's Tame Impala with Dracula. 15 degrees at the entrance where there's rubs and no tugs right now. 7:21. Morning.

0: Dracula. Star 104.5. Jenna Maddie with you. Right now it is 14 degrees in Wyong, tops of 19 across the coast, shower or two, but let's not manifest that, I reckon. Let's just go with it's going to be fine, and then if a little bit of rain happens, so be it. Let's roll with that. Hey, coming up in just a sec, we're talking businesses at the moment, but coming up in just a sec, we're going to be joined in the studio by Nick from Little Miss Terrigal and Ellie, who's the hairdresser from Billy the Salon in East Gosford. At Little Miss, they're doing these brews and braids workshops. It's a hands-on hairstyle workshop for dads who want to show up for their daughters but don't know where to start. No experience needed, no judgment. You turn up. They do it every couple of months. The next one's happening on Sunday, the 14th of June. Go there, learn how to do some hairstyles for the little lady in your life. So we'll get them in. We'll have a chat to them about that. But we are on the phones on 4365 1045. We're talking the clever, funny business names here on the coast. Everyone who gets on air with us goes in the draw to win the Post Malone tickets.
1: Well, I've got this idea because I saw a really cool business name, and we're asking the Central Coast, what have you got a crazy business name or a clever business name? And we've got Cassie from Blue Haven. Hello, Cassie.
2: Hello.
1: Hello. What's the business name you love?
2: I was standing in Coles in the line a little while ago, and I was looking at this guy's shirt, and it had I've been laid, and it says Jim Concreting Company.
0: Amazing.
1: That's so good,
0: Cassie.
1: So clever.
0: Oh, thanks, mate. You're on the draw to win those Post Malone tickets tomorrow.
1: Thanks, Cassie. We've got Rory on the phone. Hello, Rory.
3: Good morning. How are you going?
1: Oh, very well. What's the name of your business?
3: King of Spades.
1: What do you do?
3: We're landscapers.
1: Oh,
3: we're the best at it.
1: Love it.
0: Are you the king, Rory? Are you the owner of King of Spades?
3: Yes, sir.
0: Oh, mate. Oh. Where are you working today? Where are you on the tools?
3: We're in Wamberal.
0: Oh, mate. Well, have a good day. Hopefully that rain stays away for you, bud, okay?
3: Yep.
0: Very good.
3: Thank you very much. Have a good day too.
0: No worries.
1: King of Spades.
0: Need some landscaping done.
1: Yeah.
0: Spades. Works on levels. Just like a
1: Beachy.
0: Just works on levels.
1: So cool. We've got Sophie from Gorican. Hello, Sophie.
4: Hello. How are you?
1: Oh, I'm good. Now, do you own a company with a great name, or did you see a great name of a company?
4: I own a company with a great name.
1: What is it?
4: It's Thirst Tea, spelled T-E-A. Yum.
1: Thirst Tea, yum.
0: And are you doing those funky teas, the bubble teas and all the types of teas that are rolling around at the moment, Sophie?
4: It's the loaded teas, yes.
0: Loaded teas, that's what it is.
1: Oh, whereabouts is...
4: Where's your... Morissette.
1: Oh, thirst tea, yum.
0: Because you're
1: Morissette.
0: Thirsty when you want to drink.
1: Yeah, and T-E-A.
0: And then you put thirst and tea together
1: and it
0: becomes thirst tea, yum.
1: I love it, Sophie, very clever. And Steve, hello, Steve.
5: Hello, love. How are you?
1: Very well.
0: Hello, Dahl. How are you?
1: What's your... Do you own the business or have you just seen a cool business?
5: I do own the business and it's Steamy Wonder Cleaning Services.
0: Steamy Wonder.
1: Steamy Wonder.
5: That's the one.
0: Did you have any reservations about naming a cleaning business with a pun about someone who's blind?
5: Yes, I did, as a matter of fact, but I just went with it anyway. Yeah. And it works
0: for you?
1: I love it. So
5: it worked really well.
0: You missed a spot, Steve.
5: I get that a bit.
1: I bet you do. So steam, like your steam cleaning stuff.
5: We're carpet cleaners, lounge cleaners, and we have a rug wash facility up there at Morissette where we clean rugs, pick up and delivery service, and all that sort of thing, yeah?
0: What's some of the filthiest stuff you've had to clean?
5: Oh, we do forensic cleaners. We do forensic cleans. We do hoarders' houses. We do everything. Nothing frightens us at Steamy Wonder.
0: Is that your tagline? So you said forensic. Does that mean like CSI Central Coast? Like you're in there in crime scenes?
5: Yeah. Basically, yeah. We do all sorts of stuff.
0: You must see some stuff, mate.
5: We do. But that's all.
0: Save it for the book. Yeah. Save it for the book, Steve.
5: I won't turn your listeners off this early in the morning.
0: Yeah, save it for the book, mate.
1: Some stains just don't come out.
5: You don't want some of the stuff on your cornflakes, if you know what I mean.
0: No, absolutely. And let's leave it there.
1: I love it.
0: Let's keep this going on the socials as well. Head to the Gina and Maddie Instagram or Facebook. If you've seen any creative, funny business names rolling around here on the coast, we'll shout them out throughout the morning.
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8: Looking good on
7: on the M1 Pacific Motorway this morning, clearing beautifully between Sydney and Newcastle in both directions. Just starting to see a build-up at Lisaro for the Pacific Highway heading south towards Niagara Park. Wyong Road at Chitaway Bay holding steady up to Tuggerah, and the Pacific Highway is clearing well through San Remo, Charm Haven and Lakehaven. 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A shower or two today, 19 the top. I'm Tim Govers. That's the latest. Central Coast traffic on Star 104.5.
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1: Chance of showers, a top of 19. Good morning, I'm Susie Thompson. A couple is fighting for life and a suspected home invader's been shot following an incident near Tenterfield in the state's north. Police have been told a man and woman, both aged in their 70s, were stabbed by a 34-year-old man just after midnight. Officers say the homeowner managed to call for help before shooting the man when he tried to re-enter the house. The couple was treated by paramedics before being airlifted to Gold Coast Hospital, both in critical conditions. The alleged offender's in a serious but stable condition in Armidale Hospital. Police say inquiries so far indicate he is not known to the couple. Family members of the three people shot dead at Lake Gajeligo in the state's central west in January have held a vigil at federal parliament. The mum of one of those murdered, Sophie Quinn, is calling for domestic violence offenders to stop being released on bail. A second gathering was also held in Lake Gajeligo yesterday at the same time as the Canberra vigil. Police are appealing for help to find a 14-year-old girl missing from Charmhaven. Madeline Harrison was last seen on Jetty Avenue just before 8 yesterday morning. She's described as being of Caucasian appearance, about 175 centimetres tall with a thin build and shoulder-length black hair. She was last seen wearing a red and blue school uniform. Madeline's known to frequent the Wyong, Taralba and Chitaway Bay areas, and there's a photo of her on the New South Wales Police Force Facebook page. Anyone with any information on the whereabouts of 14-year-old Madeline Harrison should call Tuggerah Lakes Police or Crime Stoppers.
0: This weekend, catch local rugby league action with the mighty Wyong Roos. 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
1: Updating sport, and the upsets keep on coming at the French Tennis Open, where world number one Aryna Sabalenka has been beaten in the quarterfinals. She appeared in control, up a set and a break against Diana Schneider, and serving for the match twice in the second set. But the young Russian refused to go away, turning the match around to blitz Sabalenka 6-love in the third set. Schneider will clash with qualifier Maya Kolinska in the semi after she defeated Anna Kalinskaya in straight sets. While the men's is just as thrilling, with Italy's Flavio Cabolli through to the semi-final. He's had a four-set win over the favoured Canadian Felix Auger-Aliassime. Cabolli will play another Italian in the semi, with Matteo Arnoldi advancing after countryman Matteo Berrettini was forced to withdraw in the second set due to injury. And in AFL, a dismal run of just one win from 25 games has forced Essendon to open talks with the AFL about list assistance. A formal submission is expected later this year.
0: Central Coast weather.
1: A marine wind warning for gale winds today. Chance of a shower later, a top of 19. Partly cloudy tomorrow, a top of 19. Sunny on Saturday. Right now it's 14 degrees at Bateau Bay on Star 104.5, the home of Gina and Maddie for breakfast.
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3: Oh, boy. There are plenty of creative business names here on the coast. We're getting bombarded. We might do this again tomorrow.
4: I think we should. I love it.
3: Keep it going. If you were listening before and you're like, oh, I've seen one. I know a really good creative business name or funny business name here on the coast. Get in touch with us, Gina and Maddie, on Instagram. Slide into our DMs. Let us know. And we'll shout them out on the show maybe a bit later on today or tomorrow. Speaking of Insta, one of our favourite Instagram profiles, Jenna Jeffries, is Great Advice for Crappy People.
4: Oh, favourite. You got some?
3: Yeah, I got some. Oh, okay. This is some advice. Correct people when they're telling their own story.
4: That's being right.
3: When you're at Erin Affair next time and you're putting the shopping in the boot, just shout, just stay down. Just stay down. Tell people you won't judge and then visibly judge.
4: That'd be great. great if you're a counsellor. No judgment.
3: This one too. Interrupt people when they're telling a story with, just text me the rest.
4: Can we do that here?
3: And use silent letters to spell your name over the phone. So I'd be like, M as in math, A as in apple, T as in tsunami.
5: Oh, yeah.
3: Hey, speaking of great businesses, we're going to be joined in the studio next by Nick from Little Miss in Terrigal. They're doing this incredible Brews and Braids, where it's a hands-on hairstyle workshop for dads. Billy from the salon at East Ellie from Billy the Salon in East Gosford will be joining us in the studio as well. And we've also got a dad. Producer Pabs is going to have a crack at doing his daughter's hair as well. So we're going to talk about the whole Brews and Braids hairstyle workshop next for dads here on the coast.

0: Twitter. Matty with you.
1: It's 15 degrees right now in Wyong. We're looking at tops of 19 across the coast today. Hooking you up with free fuel. Beat the Pump is back after 8 o'clock. But, oh boy, it's a cast of thousands here in the studio this morning. Love an audience. You love an audience
2: too,
1: don't you, Jenna Jeffries? We're talking brews and braids. This is happening at Little Miss Terrigal every couple of months. It's a hands-on hairstyle workshop for dads who want to show up for their daughters but don't know where to start. You don't need any experience. No judgment either. And Nick from Little Miss, who was inspired to do it, joins us in the studio, as does Ellie from Billy the Salon in East Gosford. Morning, Nick. Morning, Ellie.
3: Hi. Good morning.
4: Thanks for having us.
1: All right. Talk to us, Nick. Where did brews and braids come from?
4: Well, it's a bit close to my heart. I have a 3-year-old daughter and I need help, like a lot of dads out there.
3: Yeah.
4: You know, I'm tired of the crying and the tantrums and the looking like she's just been in a hurricane going to school, going to daycare. And I saw, got inspiration, I saw like a reel from a place in the UK and they were doing a similar thing. And my restaurant, Little Miss, is a part of Meraki Group here on the Central Coast. It's called Little Miss. I just thought it was absolutely perfect, right?
1: Mm.
4: So we set up 16 dads in our glasshouse room and they have a mannequin head. They have cold beers. They've got shared plates and food. And they sit down and we have a chat. We talk about all things, you know, dad life, being a girl dad. And Ellie comes in and, you know, she's just amazing and walks around and teaches them how to do 4 different hairstyles, talks about hair care, and it's just like been absolutely phenomenal. It's blown me away.
3: Yeah.
4: Just the response we've gotten and the traction on like social media. It's
3: best idea
4: insane.
3: Ever.
4: Yeah.
3: Because you see little girls at shops and you think, oh, dad, you're there.
4: That's right. <yeah. laughs> Well, I take it to daycare and like if it's bad and they say, oh, did you do hair? I'm like, no. I absolutely
3: so
4: did.
3: She did it herself.
4: Yeah. She woke up like this. Yeah.
1: Nope, it's not the old vacuum trick where you suck the hair into the vacuum and then put a hair tie over the nozzle of the vacuum and tie it up.
4: Well,
1: Ellie, what are you teaching dads to do when they turn up to Brews and Braids? Because you are, you know, the hairdresser of East Gosford,
3: yes.
1: Billy the Salon. So you're teaching dads what exactly?
5: So we start by teaching them how to brush their daughter's hair so there's no tears in the morning because they're doing it wrong if they're crying. And then we move on to a ponytail and teaching them how to tie that hair tie up really tight so there's no loose braid, like loose ponytails so it lasts all day at school.
1: Yep.
5: And then we move into a plait.
1: Oof.
5: Yeah.
1: How do they go?
5: They actually do really well with the plait.
1: Okay.
5: And then they're blown away when they turn that plait into a bun for our little dance parents.
1: Yep.
3: Oh, yeah.
5: Yeah, it's really good. And then we move on to the Dutch braid and that's when they get a little bit nervous.
3: A Dutch braid.
5: Yeah.
3: Is that the kind of inside out?
5: The inside out one.
3: Oh.
5: Yeah. We need to challenge them a little bit.
3: Of course you do.
5: Mm. So they get a bit nervous, but they absolutely give it a really red hot crack.
4: There's been some tears from the dads when we get to that point as well.
5: Yeah.
1: Are you finding that that dads are coming in groups, like a couple of mates are coming together? Is that the kind of vibe?
4: Yeah. We've had a lot of the dads' partners or them themselves have pulled together. Like I've had mums messaging me saying, oh my God, do you have 5 tickets available? My husband and his 4 mates will absolutely come. I will make them be there. So it's been really cool. And like, I think the most, it's very close to my heart, as I was saying, but the thing that's inspired me the most is we've come to these events and the conversations that have been happening have just been blowing me away. Like I've had, you know, bodybuilder boys in there, tradies. I had one tradie ask a question about how much hair to grab on a French braid. He's like, so what, about 10 mil, Ellie? Yeah, like legit. and then, you know, these other guys who are like big, bulky boys saying, oh, Ellie, my daughter doesn't like the smell of the detangling spray I'm using. Can you suggest another product? And, you know, do you have any tips around nail care? And it's like, it's really, really special to me.
3: Yeah.
4: And so hearing that makes me feel like, oh, great, I'm not the only clueless dad here.
1: Love
4: it. Yeah, and I think coming off the back of that, like seeing how much us dads want to know, I think like we're building it out. It's going to be bigger. We want to start something else. It's called the Dad Table. And what I'm doing is I want to get a group of 40 to 50 dads together at the restaurant for like a big banquet lunch and have different speakers come in. Some examples of the type of speakers, like a high school teacher to tell us dads about what our daughters are carrying with them in the high school halls and how we as dads can step up and really like arm ourselves with the words to use to like give her the confidence around body image and then maybe like a a solicitor maybe to come in and talk about consent and boundaries and how we as dads can step up and show our girls how to set those for herself. And yeah, getting a bit emotional.
1: Yeah, mate, inspiring. We need more Nicks in the world, don't we? What a great human.
4: So yeah, the message, I'm reading a book at the moment and one of my quotes that I've pulled from it is, the most important relationship with a man your daughter will have is the one she has with you. Yeah. So how do you step up and show her what a real dad is? So that's the whole basis of this whole thing, right? And yeah, so it's in the works at the moment. I'm very, very excited about it. Yeah, there'll be lots of information coming up very shortly on our Instagram and website.
1: If we can help at all, mate, you let us know and we're more than happy to put our hand up and help you out in that space.
4: Maddie, I know you've got a daughter as well.
1: Yeah, right? I've got two. I'm a girl dad times two with a boy in the middle. He's so bookended by the two girls.
4: So you get it, right? Like, yeah. We will do anything for our girls. Like, we're fierce about it.
1: My eldest is off to high school next year.
4: Oh, God.
1: So that is a whole new chapter for me.
4: Well, there you go.
1: It's a constant learning process, whereas you go through different seasons with your kids, and I'm about to go into a whole uncharted territory. It feels like it was yesterday that I was at high school, but now I'm sending her there and I'm like, oh my God, I'm going to have to relearn everything and also learn how to give her the space to be her as well in that environment.
4: Exactly,
1: letting
4: go
1: is going to be a real tricky one, I reckon.
4: Or like, knowing the type of language we need to use to like get her confident enough to be able to make that smoother, right?
1: Yeah.
4: I'll save your seat. There you go.
1: Thank you, mate.
4: I also bought you a little gift bag with a hair kit in it so you don't feel left out.
1: This is what we're going to do now, Ellie. We need to take a break. But Ellie, I was wondering, we've got Pabs here, producer Pabs, whose daughter Charlotte, she's in year what, Pabs? Year five. Mm-hmm. And has got some of, quite arguably, the best hair
3: on
1: the Central Coast. Pabs, how do you go with doing hair? Are you any good at it?
0: Well, I'll answer that. I won't let Charlotte have her piece, but I can do a plait. That's about it.
1: Okay. So, Ellie, is there something? We'll go to a break. Do you want to? What are you going to maybe show Pabs how to do?
5: They're going to do a Dutch braid.
3: Yes.
1: Dutch braid? Okay. Brilliant. All right. If you want to get around this, if you're listening to this right now and you're like, this is perfect for me, the man in my life, my brother, my uncle, whoever it is, what you need to do is book at www.little-miss.com.au or just search Little Miss Terrigal in Google, find the Bruise and Braids. There's another event happening on Sunday, the 14th of June. I don't know how you couldn't want to do it after listening to Nick and Ellie talk right now, but get around that. And Pabs, you got to start doing a double Dutch braid or just a Dutch?
5: Just one
1: Dutch.
5: One Dutch.
1: A Dutch braid. And we'll come back and see how Pabs is going in just a sec.
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7: Traffic is busy from Erina Heights into Erina on the Central Coast Highway. Quite a bit of traffic on Wyong Road through Chitterway Bay towards Tungra. The M1 Pacific Motorway remains clear between Sydney and Newcastle. Snow time at Hunter Valley Gardens is snow much fun with ice skating, cool rides, live entertainment and more. Starts June 27. Tickets at hvg.com.au. A shower or two today, 19 the top. I'm Tim Govers. That's the latest. Central Coast traffic on Star 104.5.
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0: Ray, where is my husband? Here on Star 104.5. Nick from Little Miss Terrigal was privy to some of the in-studio choreography that goes on here at Star 104.5. You're welcome, Nick.
1: There's some beautiful spirit hands there, mate.
0: Thank you very much. The reason you're here today, and you're also here with Ellie from Billy the Salon in East Gosford, is we're talking brews and braids, which is this hands-on hairstyle workshop for dads, which you do at Little Miss Terrigal every couple of months. The next one's happening on Sunday, the 14th of June. Producer Pabs is out there in the office at the moment having a crack with his daughter, Charlotte G.
2: You know, Charlotte said to her mum, if dad does a really bad job, can you just redo it for me before I go to school, please?
1: Ellie put her head up and said, don't worry, she'll look after her.
0: Yeah, Nick, you've run a couple of these workshops. Mm. You've seen plenty of dads having a crack. Yeah. We've been out there watching Pabs. Ellie did have to take over at one stage. How's Pabs going with his Dutch braid?
1: I mean, look, there's something to be said for effort. You know, he's really given it a good go. And the first 10% he did looks pretty damn good.
0: Yeah. Right? And you know what?
2: Look, the brushing bit, the start.
1: He sprayed that water bottle really well. Yeah.
0: What's happening out there now? What are we?
1: Started again.
0: Okay, cool. Yeah. Started from scratch. But it is a no-judgment space. But we're having a laugh at Pabs now because he gets paid for that. But if you come along to Brews and Braids, it is like you don't need any experience. There is no judgment. It's just about showing up, isn't it?
1: That's right. Yeah, it's just about showing up and we'll take the rest from there. We are running it every 2 months as well. So I think all the ones that are scheduled for now are booked out.
0: Okay.
1: There is one in August, I think August 16th or something, that has some spots available, but after that it'll be every 2 months.
0: Unreal.
2: Can you tell us where Little Miss is in Terrigal? Because I'm familiar with Terrigal. Yeah. Where is it?
1: Well, we were at West Gosford, Little Miss Mezza.
2: That's right. Which
1: I know you were a fan of.
2: Yes, love.
1: And then we picked up the restaurant and moved it to Terrigal. It's in the old Heritage Post Office building.
2: Oh, I love it there.
1: So we just carved the Mezza off and it's Little Miss now.
2: What a great
1: Mediterranean
2: spot.
1: Yeah.
2: Oh, we'll come down and see you.
1: Yeah, please do.
0: Guys, thanks so much for coming in today. Thanks to Ellie as well, who's out there with Pabs. What you're doing is unreal. And, you know, I know you're looking to do more and more in this space in the future. So make sure you keep across what Little Miss is doing. And I think we need to get out there and help Pabs.
1: Thank you so much for having us, guys.
0: No dramas. 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
5: We're looking pretty good on the M1 Pacific Motorway this morning. 25 minutes is what the southbound trip from the Carryong Interchange to Warunga is likely to take. In Woi Woi, a couple of potholes to watch out for. Rawson Road between Woi Woi Road and Railway Street. There's some potholes coming up into Horsfield Bay on Woi Woi Road as well. Getting busy on the Pacific Highway now, southbound through Arimba. Slow patch out of Lisboro now as well into Niagara Park. 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A shower or two today, 19 the top. I'm Tim Govers. That's the latest. Central Coast traffic on Star 104.5.
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14: Chance of showers later, a top of 19. Good morning, I'm Susie Thompson. Medicinal cannabis users in the state could soon be allowed to drive with small amounts of the drug in their system, provided they're not impaired. A government overhaul would see a threshold for how much THC is considered safe, similar to the legal blood alcohol limit. Medicinal cannabis advocate Lucy Haslam says it's important not to conflate medical use of the drug with recreational use.
15: Medical cannabis patients, I would think, will be a very safe driver. It's probably safer than if they were not medicated. You think about people with pain or tremors or spasms. That's probably very harmful in the way it affects their driving.
14: A man and woman have been stabbed and their alleged attacker shot at a rural property in the state's north. Police say the couple, aged in their 70s, were attacked by a 34-year-old man who they didn't know inside their Torrington home just after midnight. It's alleged the male homeowner then shot the younger man when he tried to re-enter the house. The elderly couple are both in critical conditions in Gold Coast Hospital. Australia's youngest convicted murderer has been handed more time behind bars after breaching parole. The 39-year-old was just 13 when he abducted and stabbed his 3-year-old neighbour, Courtney Morley-Clark, at Point Clare in 2001. The man, known as SLD, pleaded guilty to 5 counts of breaching his supervisory orders and 2 charges relating to child abuse material. He'll be eligible for release in March 2028.
13: This weekend, catch local rugby league action with the mighty Wyong Roos. 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
14: Updating sport, and Reece Walsh has opened up on his disappointment at being snubbed from Queensland squad for State of Origin 1, but concedes his form at club level hasn't been good enough. World number one Aryna Sabalenka's out of the French Tennis Open, beaten by Russia's Diana Schneider in 3 sets, while qualifier Maya Kolinska has continued her giant-killing run through to the semis. And in Formula One, Charles Leclerc has signed a new multi-year deal with Ferrari.
13: Central Coast weather.
14: Marine wind warning for gale winds today. Chance of a shower later, a top of 19. Partly cloudy tomorrow, a top of 19. Right now it's 15 degrees at Bensville on Star 104.5, the home of Gina and Maddie for breakfast.
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0: Morning team, it's Jenna and Maddie here with you, 6 minutes after 8. Before 8.30 we're going to be hooking you up with free fuel. Beat the Pump is back. Really want someone to go big.
2: Me too.
0: Just to really push it. I don't want anyone not to win though. I don't want to like miss out, but I want someone to go big.
2: Yeah, go high, go 200. And I mean, we don't know, so don't. This is not us telling you what to do, because we have no idea.
0: They don't trust us with the information.
2: No.
0: Because they're like, we'll be like, yeah, go, this is how much it is. And like, well, that's the point of the game. Anyway, so we'll do that before 8.30, and then before the end of the show, we're going to all have a crack at a new world record. It was set only a couple of days ago, and we're going to try and break it here. I don't think we're going to do any good at it, but we're going to have a red hot crack at it. Speaking of someone who's had a red hot crack, producer Pabs has been out on the office floor with Ellie from the salon in East Gosford and trying to do a Dutch braid on your daughter's hair.
17: Now, she is a great teacher. It's not a reflection on her. It's a reflection on the student, which is myself.
2: Yeah.
17: That was very hard. I had to tap

is Elizabeth Taylor. Taylor Swift is dropping a brand new song that's going to be in the Toy Story 5 movie, sort of anywhere between now and like tomorrow night. And as soon as we get it, we'll play it here on Star 104.5. Morning.

0: Taylor Swift on Star 104.5. Before 8:30, we are going to be doing Beat the Pump, your shot at free fuel. But this week, I'm shining a bit of a light on MND, motor neurone disease. Jai Arrow from the South Sydney Rabbitohs in recent weeks has been diagnosed. We've seen that in the news. And then only last week, we saw the passing of the great Neil Danaher, who was behind Fight MND and the Big Freeze, which is happening this Monday at the MCG, where all the celebrities slide in to the big giant ice buckets dressed up, and you've got the big blue beanies, which I'm, you know, you can buy at the Bunnings here on the coast.
1: Coles.
0: And you can get around. Coles have them as well. MND is something that I've only sort of experienced in the last couple of years because a friend of mine, Jeff, is fighting MND at the moment. And this time yesterday on the show, if you were listening, you would have heard some of the chat with Jeff and his wife, Sarah, who are just explaining to us about their situation, and sort of they just want awareness and to raise as many funds and sort of put it in the spotlight, because it is a disease that has no cure and they don't know the cause of it yet. We'll get to a little bit of that with Sarah in a sec, but last week I sat down with Jeff, Sarah, and three of my other mates, Andy, Lewis, and Alex, who for World Motor Neurone Disease are going to be running 117 kilometres.

0: kilometres for World MND Awareness Day. They're doing it, they're starting on Saturday the 20th of June and finishing on Sunday the 21st of June, running non-stop for 117 kilometres just to get the message out there. And they're also setting up a fundraising page as well. This is a little bit of the chat from yesterday with Sarah, Jeff's wife, explaining what MND, or motor neuron disease, actually is.
1: Motor neuron disease is a neurological condition. Basically, it slowly strips a person or attacks the motor neurons that control all aspects of the body. Mm-hmm. So it's a very progressive disease, and in over 90% of cases, it is environmentally caused. So less than 10% is genetic. Jeff is lucky that he doesn't have the genetic version, so that our children aren't affected. But slowly it strips a person's ability to talk, walk, breathe, swallow. And it's a terminal illness as soon as you're diagnosed.
0: Jeff was diagnosed at the end of 2024 and he's now in a wheelchair. He's pretty much lost all his ability to speak. Sarah can understand Jeff. This is the thing with MND as well. It is quite possibly one of the cruelest because you're still there. It's your body that's failing you, but your mind is as sharp as a tack. And so it's all happening around your mind. And the boys are doing the run. So I sat down with them all, the five of them. So Sarah and Jeff, and then the three boys who are doing the run last week, and just had a whole, I spoke to them for about an hour, pressed record on it, and I've chopped up bits and pieces that I'm going to play throughout the week. So we are putting a spotlight on MND. But I did chat to Sarah and ask her, are they close? Do they know what the cause could be? And where are we in the world of finding a cure for MND?
1: This is going to be a really, really difficult disease to cure because it's anything neurological is really tricky. Do they have any inkling? It's a hard question to answer. Mm-hmm. We see one of the top neurologists in Australia who basically the majority of his patients are MND, and there's some recent research that's pointing to chemical and environmental exposures. There's only very recently been a commitment to tracking where all of the MND cases are in Australia, which blows my mind because how are you going to find a cure if you don't have the basic information of where the cases are?
0: To work out if it's environmental and what the correlations and causations can be.
1: Exactly. Yeah. So actually one of our friends who lives 10 minutes down the road from us, she is married to a beautiful man with MND, diagnosed 35 with very young children, younger than ours. At the time of diagnosis, she has pushed for that database to go through. So I think that's a start and just starting to track. When you look at our neurologists' cases, all of the regional areas and agricultural areas light up, which I think is really valid information. Mm-hmm. So anything near farming is very high cases of MND.
0: And numbers are rising, if my research is correct.
1: Absolutely.
0: Yeah, it's something
1: at a
0: that's
1: very scary.
0: Yeah, right.
1: So people are starting to take notice because I think it's impossible to not, and there's been some high profile cases more recently. The thing that I think is frustrating is the association with sports, and football is often kind of immediately tied to head knocks, but that's not the case because why all the cases in the regional areas? So yeah, there are a lot of sports people that are on fields. I think the environment, something's obviously going on, and why is it that sports people on fields, whether it's like, who knows what's on the fields or, and MND is so difficult because it's usually a combination of things at play.
0: Because there's not just one type of MND. There are layers to it as well. Jeff, how do you think the boys are going to go on this 117-kilometre run, the furthest they've ever run? You've done some hundreds in your time.
2: Oh, my God.
1: They missed 20 kilometres in the training run. I think that's what he said.
2: Ring in endorsement.
3: Yeah, that's Jeff having a sledge at his three mates for dropping out 20 kilometres early in one of their training runs for the 117-kilometre run that they are doing for World MND Awareness Day. I'm just going to keep talking about it. I think that's all I can do, and I think that's all we can do. If there's more you can do, causetocure.com.au or just search Move for MND and just talk about it, research it so you know what you you know, what we are living with in the world. And as Sarah touched on there, it is getting diagnosed more and more at a real rapid rate. So the more research and the more we can learn about this horrible, horrible disease, the better.
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6: School zone congestion starting to heat up in Empire Bay on Empire Bay Drive. Some big queues now from Erina Heights to Erina on the Central Coast Highway. Wyong Road building quickly from Berkeley Vale through Chittaway Bay and struggling up to Tuggerah now. And the Pacific Highway is slow at Wyong, heading south from Watanabe. The M1, though, remains clear between Sydney and Newcastle both ways. 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A shower or two today, 19 in the top. I'm Tim Govers. That's the latest Central Coast traffic on Star 104.5.
7: 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As you wake up now with Gina and Maddie, your workday sounds like more music variety and an 80 Gaga paparazzi. 2026 remix of Madonna's Like a Prayer from Josh Fawaz.

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10: 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All right, let's do it. I know you've been waiting for this moment. It is time. 4365-1045. Are you ready to beat the pump? Let's go. You say stop when you fill the car, but if you get greedy, you could walk away empty-handed. I want someone to go big, but not miss out. We'll do it next. Here's Ace of Base, the sign. Gina and Maddie, morning.

0: Ace of Base, The Sign, Star 104.5, Jenna Maddy with you. Gosh, peek behind the curtain. Old Pabs, producer Pabs likes clicking at us, doesn't he?
1: He's a good clicker.
0: He just like clicks at us. Just like, oi, hey, beat the pump, Ten seconds. Guys, click.
1: It's because we have headphones on. Yeah. For some reason he thinks the click will get our attention more than it. You know what you could do? You could just roll up a piece of paper and throw it at Maddie.
2: Okay, I'll do that.
1: That'll get him.
0: All right, is it time?
2: It's time.
0: Is it time? Come on. All right, let's do it then.
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0: Yeah, and we got to say a huge thanks to our great friends at MG, West Gosford and Tuggera who've been looking after us, because nothing beats the pump like an MG electric car. Where are we going, G?
1: We are going to Gwendolyn to Ashley. Hello, Ashley from Gwendolyn.
6: Hi, how are you?
1: Oh, good. How's Gwendy this morning? Is it beautiful and sunny?
6: It's freezing cold, but it's sunny.
0: So cold.
1: What sort of car have you got and how much does it take to fill it up?
6: I've got a Captiva and about 120, I'd say.
1: Oh, that's more than my car. Are you feeling brave today? Do you feel like you're going to push it, or are you more of a safe person?
6: I don't know. I'd like to think I'll push it and see how I go.
1: Okay.
0: Well, you know how it works. You say stop when you want us to stop filling up the car, okay?
6: Yeah.
0: All right, you say the magic words and we'll get pumping.
6: All right, Gina and Maddie, pump it up.
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6: Stop.
0: $120 coming your way!
6: Thank you.
0: Good
1: You're
0: work,
1: welcome.
0: Ash. Well done, mate. It's not my favourite thing to do, but I secretly love it. Let's find out how far you could have pushed the pump this morning.
6: Okay.
5: $127. $135. $140. $150. $175. $190. $198.
0: Oh, boy.
5: $206. $210. $225. $240. $250.
0: Can we just stop?
5: $267. $279. $290.
0: Oh, boy.
5: $296.
0: This is cruel.
5: $300. $306.
0: Oh. Okay. Oh. Thank God it ended eventually. I thought I was just going to keep going every minute. We've got to get to the news. Ash, $120 worth of fuel coming your way, my friend.
6: Amazing. I'm stoked. Thank you guys so much.
0: Nah, thank you, mate. Thanks for listening. We really appreciate it. We'll do Beat the Pump again tomorrow. Still to come, we'll open up the phones and see if we can get you in a draw to win the Post Malone tickets. We're giving them away on the show tomorrow. And Handsome Adam rolling around after 9 o'clock. He's got all of your experiences up for grabs for the Harvest Festival long weekend. All right, let's get to the news.
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7: The M1 Pacific Motorway, a 25-minute southbound trip from the Carryong Interchange to the North Connects Tunnel in Warrunga. The delays at the moment are the Pacific Highway from Lisaro. It's a crawl through Niagara Park in Narara towards Wyoming. Delays on the Central Coast Highway from Erina Heights to Erina. And slow traffic on the Pacific Highway heading south through Wyong past the station. 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A shower or two, 19 the top. I'm Tim Govers. That's the latest. Central Coast traffic on Star 104.5.
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5: Chance of showers later, a top of 19. Good morning, I'm Susie Thompson. More women are becoming supporters of One Nation, according to polling by Resolve Political Monitor. In the last year, 24% of women say they'd vote for the party, up from just 6%. Support is also growing among younger voters, particularly those aged 18 to 34. The wife and daughter of AFL great Neil Danaher have spoken publicly for the first time since he lost his battle with motor neurone disease. They've addressed Melbourne and Collingwood players ahead of Monday's big freeze clash.
6: The greatest way that we can honour Dad now is not by looking backwards, it's by continuing forwards. And I hope you'll stay with us.
5: Retired Rabbitohs star Jai Arrow, who's recently announced his own fight against MND, will toss the coin at Monday's AFL clash. The Harvest Festival is back on the Central Coast this long weekend, and tickets for Glenworth Grazing have now sold out for Sunday. There are still some tickets left for Saturday, but the popular event is selling out fast. Festival coordinator Emily McKellar says the weekend's a brilliant chance for coasties to learn more about our own backyard.
7: Harvest Festival is running all over Pinterland, so it's an amazing opportunity to see, I guess, the whole mountain and everything that everyone has to offer. Glenworth Grazing, yeah, it's definitely... It's grown and grown from that, so it's an awesome thing to come and see.
5: And medicinal cannabis users would be allowed to get behind the wheel with a small amount of THC in their systems under changes by the state government. The plan would set a threshold for how much THC is considered safe, similar to the blood alcohol limit.
4: This weekend, catch local rugby league action with the mighty Wyong Roos. 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
5: Updating sport, and at the French Tennis Open, world number one Arina Sabalenka is out, beaten by Russia's Diana Schneider in the quarterfinals. In the men's, two Italians will meet in the semi after Flavio Caboli outclassed Felix Auger-Aliassime in four sets before Matteo Analdi had a win over Matteo Berrettini, who was forced to withdraw with injury in the second set. And round 14 of the NRL kicks off tonight with Manly to clash with South.
4: Central Coast weather.
5: A marine wind warning for gale winds today. Chance of a shower later, a top of 19. Partly cloudy tomorrow, a top of 19. Sunny on Saturday, a shower or two Sunday and Monday. Right now it's 15 degrees at Berkeley Vale on Star 104.5, the home of Gina and Maddie for breakfast.
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9: Sure is. G'day, team. Well, there's Losmos, the boss of the fun and games department here at Star 104.5, who looks after everything that is good about the show.
10: Yeah,
9: so like
10: she
9: the
10: does.
9: Free fuel, all the prizes we give away, the Post Malone tickets. We'll open up the phones and give you a chance to win those Post Malone tickets in just a sec. But she's reorganising the kitchen. She's doing a bit of changing rooms out there. She's pushing the lounge.
10: Does she realise we had a little leak? And that's why it's been moved around?
9: Well, how can you not notice there's a little leak? Like, there's a hole in the roof and there's a wire hanging down and our bin that we use in the morning is now catching all the drips.
10: Yeah. Well, that would have been on the State of Origin night, I reckon. Remember that rain?
9: Oh, yeah.
10: That's the heaviest rain ever. I reckon it was that night and it's finally found its way down to our studio.
9: But the thing is with Loz is she, like, gets all her minions to, like, do her laundry, do her shopping for her.
11: Get a glass of water. Do you remember that one time at the meeting?
9: She told you to get a glass of water for her. Yeah. She gets the all-stars who are, you know, normally out on the streets handing out the free stuff just to do all of her chores for her.
10: Yeah.
9: Pop into the post office, pay her. She knows
10: people. Dry cleaning.
9: Because she's scary, right? Mm. If Loz says do it, you got to do it, right?
10: You do it, yeah.
9: Now, why is there no one here to... She's not going to be happy. If she has to clean...
10: Look at her shaking her head at you.
9: If she has to clean and she hasn't got any of her minions here to do the work for her...
10: They're all away. I think they're all away.
9: Oh, look forward to that next meeting. She's going to tear them all a new one.
11: I'm too scared to go out. I wanted to get a cup of tea, but I'm going to wait
10: halfway.
9: Well, she might leave eventually because she's going to have to do her own chores.
10: I'm just saying she is the loveliest human.
9: Oh, that's not what you're saying off air.
10: It is what I said off air. I love her. She's beautiful.
9: Oh, gosh. Okay, let's change gears just slightly before we...
10: She can decorate.
9: No, I am now actually scared. The new world record was set. Now, I get a bit funny about world records sometimes. Like, most world records were someone putting pegs on their face. I'm like, is that really a world record to be proud of?
10: Yeah.
9: You know, like, Gout Gout running the fastest 200 metres. That's a world record. Yeah. But Bosch, Big John from the UK, who's an internet sensation, has set a brand new world record. What is the world record? Well, it's the most... It's the most takeaway menu items memorized in 30 seconds. He's done it from a Chinese restaurant menu. Have a listen to this.
12: Egg fried rice, chicken fried rice, pork fried rice, special fried rice, Singapore fried rice, Singapore rice noodle, plain chow mein, chicken chow mein, pork chow mein, beef chow mein, chicken 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and sour soup, prawn crackers, chips, salt and chili chips, salt and chili chicken balls, salt and chili pork.
13: Wow. Wow.
9: 30 seconds, done.
13: Wow. That to me sounded very quick.
12: I feel like I might have done it just.
14: In your attempt today, you achieved 40 menu items. Yeah.
9: 40 menu items in 30 seconds. So what I've got here, I've printed out the Peking Garden Chinese restaurant menu, takeaway menu. You get it from the Central Coast Leagues Club. That's for you.
10: Okay.
9: You've got all of Shibuzi, and you too, Pabs, all of Shibuzi to try and memorise.
10: To learn it.
9: To try and memorise as many items on that menu.
10: Gosh.
9: And we'll come back and have a crack and see what we can do in 30 seconds.
10: Okay.
9: Good luck. Shibuzi, a bar song. We'll do it next.

0: last song, 8:42. Just got a meeting invitation. Lozmoz wants to chat after 9 o'clock.
1: Okay, great, Ma.
0: Decline. All right, we were just talking about Big John Bosch, who set a new world record for the most takeaway menu items memorized in 30 seconds. I'll play some of it.
2: Egg fried rice, chicken fried rice, pork fried rice, special fried rice, Singapore fried rice, Singapore rice noodle, plain charming, chicken charming, pork charming, beef charming, chicken balls, 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
0: Stop. He did 40 in 30 seconds.
3: Wow.
0: Now, while we were playing Shaboozy there, we've all been trying to memorise the takeaway menu from Peking Garden at Central Coast Leagues Club.
4: Great restaurant, by the way. I usually go there after a Mariners game.
3: Yeah, it is good.
0: So you've got an advantage.
4: Oh, wow. The only thing I remember is the fried ice cream, which is so good.
0: Okay.
4: Oh.
0: So, well, seeing you've got the advantage, you can go first.
4: Great.
0: So we're going to put the 30-second timer on. We've all agreed so we don't distract each other. We're just going to close our eyes, right, and we're going to launch into it, and the timer will go off after the 30 seconds. Producer Pabs, first up. You ready to go?
4: No.
0: Okay. Do you want to count, G? Do you want to, like, make a mark? Do you want to, have you got a marker?
3: I've got a timer. Hang on.
0: No. As in count how many he gets
3: right. Oh, how many he's
0: right.
3: Done. Yes.
4: Use your fingers. I'm not going to get over 10.
0: Okay. Oh, don't go in beaten, mate. Here we go. Okay.
4: Fried rice, special fried rice, banana chicken, wonton soup, sweet and sour soup, curry soup, dim sims, spring rolls, sweet and sour pork, sweet and sour chicken, sweet and sour beef, chicken noodle soup, wonton soup.
0: Done. Okay. 1, 2, 3.
3: 13.
0: I was 13? Yep. Okay. I was trying to mark with my eyes closed and it was just a mess over there. Okay.
3: 13. I just like this.
0: Okay. All right. Jeez. Close your eyes. Let's go. I'll go. Jenny, you can bring it home. I'll do it next, okay? I'll go.
3: Okay.
0: Spring rolls, prawn toast, satay skewers, dim sims, gao ji, honey chicken, beef and black bean sauce, beef and garlic sauce, beef and chili sauce, sweet and sour pork, sizzling beef, Mongolian lamb, fried rice, special fried rice, prawn crackers, egg and ham roll. Roast duck, duck pancake. Oh gosh, I was
3: 13.
0: On a roll. 13 as well. Okay.
4: No. You got more than that.
0: I thought I did.
4: 18.
0: 18. Yeah. Okay.
3: I actually went twice around my fingers.
0: You've run out of fingers. You need to take your shoes off.
4: It's very hard to fact check this, whether we're going all over the menu, but I think most of them.
0: We'll go with that. Like, okay. I think it's okay. So, all right, G, you ready?
3: Ready.
0: All right, Pabs, you count.
4: Yep.
0: G, close your eyes. Let's go.
3: Seafood sang choy bao, fillet steak on sizzling platter, chicken and prawn on a sizzling platter, pan-fried calamari with fresh chili, pan-fried calamari with ginger and shallot, steamed rice, 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
4: Gina.
0: How
3: many?
0: You got photographic memory.
3: I love my Chinese.
0: How many?
4: That was 24.
0: Holy moly. If you practice, you could give the world record a red hot crack. Unbelievable.
3: Finally.
4: You were doing the long ones as well.
0: Oh, no. You could have saved time.
3: I really like it, though.
4: Mud crab, live lobster. Do them next time. They're short.
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7: Way on road. Heavy from Berkeley Vale through Chidaway Bay towards Tugger. We're seeing delays from Erina Heights to Erina on the Central Coast Highway. And still a bit of a tough go for southbounders on the Pacific Highway through Niagara Park and Narara. The M1 Pacific Motorway clear both ways between Sydney and New York. Newcastle. Make your drive to work, home or the shops rewarding with hundreds of return points across New South Wales. Search Return and Earn near me for one that's on your way. A shower or two today, 19 degrees. The top, I'm Tim Govers. That's the latest. Central Coast traffic on Star 104.5.
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11: It's 8.50. Tomorrow on the show, G and I are going to be hooking you up with the first tickets in town to see Post Malone on his big-ass world tour. It's going to Engie Stadium on Thursday, the 15th of October. The pre-sale's already happening. You can check it out, livenation.com.au. All the tickets and tour info is there. But, yeah, we're drawing it tomorrow, the first tickets. And everyone who's got on air with us this week has gone in the draw. It's really simple.
12: Yeah.
11: It's really simple. It's just about getting on air, saying, hi, boom, you're in the draw.
12: Tell us your name.
11: Well, what we could do now is I'd love to get some more people in the draw. If you're listening right now and you want to win tickets to Post Malone, give us a call, 4365 1045. You just memorised the Peking Garden Chinese takeaway menu from the Leagues-y.
12: Yeah.
11: Give us a call. This is so random, but all you need to do is tell us what your favourite Chinese dish is. Just call us. Just go, yeah, like I love honey chicken. Boom. All right, cool. You're not winning honey chicken, but you could win yourself tickets to go and see Post Malone. 4365 1045. Let's get you in the draw. We'll come back, do that. And also, we need to reveal what our brekkie banger songs are for this week as well. Here's Beyonce.

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1: Almost time for us. People could see that.
0: Go
1: move.
0: Crazy.
1: Crazy Kev. Was it? Crazy Kev, what's he
0: No,
1: up?
0: He was Big Kev and there was Crazy John.
1: Thanks for clearing that up.
0: I think Crazy John had the phones and yeah. Big Kev had the cleaning.
1: That's right,
0: stuff.
1: On the morning shows.
0: Yeah. Valet, Big Kev as well.
1: Yeah.
0: No longer with us. Anyway, that's brought it down. Thanks for bringing that one up, Chief.
1: There's some people in the car who know what we're talking
0: about,
1: though.
0: Yeah, but Big Kev used to wear, like, the Australia shirt. He used to have, like,
1: that's
0: that was
1: right.
0: The Australia flag. And he'd be like, I'm Big Kev and you can clean with these cleaning stuff. And then there's Crazy John's phones.
1: That's right.
0: Just anyway.
1: You look like Crazy John with your arms all flailing around.
0: And you didn't speak about Big Kev, who's no longer with us.
1: Sorry, Kev. Yeah. Hello, handsome Adam.
2: Good morning.
0: All right, you stay there because we need to do this.
3: What's going on, party people?
4: Post Malone's Big Ass World Tour comes to NG Stadium Thursday, October 15th.

0: Okay, this is ridiculous, but we're doing it anyway. Gee, you were incredible at memorising the takeaway menu for the Peking Garden at the Leagsy.
1: Can't memorise song lyrics, but get food for me, sure.
0: So the way we're doing it today is that, well, all week, all you've had to do is get on air with us. And you go in the draw to win Post Malone tickets, which we are drawing tomorrow. They are the first tickets here on the coast for you to see the postman. So on 4365 1045, we're asking you, what's your favourite Chinese meal?
1: Yeah, what's your favourite? What's your Chinese meal, Lauren from Terrigal?
2: It'd have to be authentic chicken and corn soup.
0: Beautiful. Oh, love yummy. A good chicken and corn soup. And you're in the draw to win the tickets, mate.
1: And we've got Beck. Now, Beck, you know our producer can't spell. He tells us up here that you're from Currambong.
0: Currambong.
1: I haven't heard of Currambong.
0: Currang?
2: Yeah, let's be nice. Let's let him have that. I mean, you pronounce the accent.
0: Okay, fair enough. Beck, talk to us. What are you ordering when you're getting Chinese?
2: Mate, have to go the sweet and sour pork.
0: Oh, classic.
1: Oh, yum.
0: Classic. With the pineapple in there. It's like Aussie Chinese. I love it. Beck, you're in the draw to win the tickets.
1: And we got Therese from Hamlin Terrace. Hello, Therese.
3: Hello, how are you?
1: Oh, I'm very well. What's your fave Chinese when you go there?
3: It's got to be short soup every time.
1: What's the difference between every short time. Soup and long soup?
3: Well, short soup's got the fat noodles.
1: Oh.
3: And long soup, I think, has got the longer. Yeah, it's got, like, the
0: dumpling. It's the size of the noodle.
3: Yes.
1: That's a whole different story.
0: Thanks, Therese. I've always heard it's not the size of the noodle that matters.
1: What you can do with it. Hello, Mel from Chain Valley Bay. Help us get out of this. What's your favourite, Mel?
4: Depends on the province, because Sancho Bao is my favourite, but there is different mixes that you can get different restaurants.
0: Yeah,
4: depending on the province that they've come from.
1: Oh, so Sancho Bao's the one you put in the lettuce leaves, right?
0: Yeah,
4: yeah. Sometimes they chuck mushroom and corn and all that sort of stuff in.
0: If it's from the Sichuan province, it's also got a little bit of pepper in there as well, the Sichuan pepper. I don't know that.
4: That's correct.
1: Yeah, and Pabs at Pabs' house is called Chow Boy.
0: That's his nickname.
1: Chow Boy.
0: That's what he's put up on our screen. We've got screens in front of us for those playing at home that has. So, for example, we're about to go to Karen from Terrigal. It has Karen from Terrigal on the screen. But above was Mel from Chain Valley Bay, and it says, Chow Boy!
1: So you meant to say Sancho Bao.
0: Chow Boy!
1: But he's a busy man. He doesn't have time for all the words.
0: Chow Boy! It's his nickname now, from now on.
1: Chow Boy.
0: He's gone from the Thigh Man to Chow Boy. Karen, hello, Kaz. That's you. What's your favourite Chinese dish, mate?
5: Hello.
1: Hi, what's your favourite, Kaz?
0: It's a dodgy line.
1: What a shame.
0: Yeah, I think she was lemon chicken.
1: Yummy.
0: And let's go. Oh, my gosh.
1: Oh, goodness.
0: Shara. Hello, Shara.
6: Hello.
0: Hi, where are you from?
6: Also from that Currambong.
0: Okay, so this is amazing. Let's stop the music, right?
1: Oh,
0: because
1: peps.
0: When we spoke to Beck, she was from Kooranbong, right?
6: Wow.
0: Now, Shara, we're talking to you, and you're from the same place, and it's spelled Kooranbong. Same place, missing a few letters from the first crack.
6: Completely wrong. Do you want me to actually spell it?
0: Please do.
6: So C-O-O, R-A-N-B-O-N-G.
0: Okay, you got that, Pabs?
1: Close, Pabs.
0: Are you listening? Can you repeat it back?
7: No, but I like my spelling.
1: Currambong. Well, which one? Do you like Currambong or Currambong the best?
0: I'll go Currambong just to be safe.
6: Yeah.
0: Yeah. Let's talk about your favourite Chinese dish, Shara.
6: Just the good old honey chicken.
0: Good old honey chicken.
1: Yum.
0: God, I loved honey chicken as a kid.
1: Honey chicken is deep fried, right? And then the honey sauce over
0: and
1: the top.
0: And sometimes with a sesame seed sprinkled over the top of the honey. My kids, that's what they have. We have to get two honey chickens.
1: Oh, yeah.
0: Which is really annoying because I'm like, it's not the cheapest takeaway anymore. And it's like, and I'm like, oh, I would have done with it. We could have thrown a Mongolian lamb in there, but we're getting two honey chickens. You guys are all in the draw to win tickets to Postman, and we'll do that tomorrow on the show. 9 o'clock, ads.
8: Mm.
0: I know you've got some more music variety to get to, but we also have to drop our brekkie bangers.
8: I do, and I've been sitting on something else for the last 5 minutes.
0: Oh, is it uncomfortable?
8: Vale Crazy John. He's also dead, guys.
0: Oh, was Crazy John a real guy too?
8: He was a real guy.
1: Sorry, Crazy John.
0: Now you've brought the boot. We were just talking about Currambong. having a laugh at Pab's expense, and now we're back to mourning.
8: Big Kevin, Crazy John.
1: They're probably up in heaven together, doing some stick. Don't you reckon?
0: One's been big and the other's been crazy. Okay.
8: Break your bag up.
0: They have no family listening. I apologise if it feels insincere, and but it's a good laugh. Okay. Breaky Bangers, what was the theme this week, Pabs?
7: It was songs that spell.
0: All right, Jay, do you want to kick us off with your song?
1: Well, I've gone for the obvious one. I think YMCA. YMCA. Comes with its own dance.
0: Oh, I thought you meant this one.
1: No, I do not.
0: From the MAGA rallies. No? Okay, no, not that one. Okay, songs that spell. Producer Pabs, what do you got?
7: I have done Gwen Stefani, Hollaback Girl.
0: And famously smells bananas during the song. I went with... She spells twice in this song. Well, they spell twice in it. They spell tasty and they also spell... Fergalicious. Yes. It is Fergie Will I Am with Fergalicious.
8: I really hope someone was going to go with this song.
0: It's a banger, isn't it?
8: It's a good song.
0: Yeah. All right, but it's not up to us. It is up to you, Coasties. Voting is now live and open in the Gina and Maddie Instagram. Get there and the winning song will get played in full out of the 8:30 news tomorrow. All right, I think we are well and truly over time. We've got to pull stumps, pack up the kit.
1: Yes.
0: Anything else anyone wants to cover off?
8: Harvest Festival ticks, got them all day while you work.
0: Beautiful. 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I'll leave the keys in the engine for you, mate. Have a great shift.
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11: Seeing some big southbound queues on the Pacific Highway now through San Remo and Charmhaven, but traffic picks up again coming into Lakehaven. Delays continue for Wyong Road out of Chidaway Bay to Tuggerah. Traffic starting to ease off at Erina Heights on the Central Coast Highway, but still slow past Terrigal Drive, approaching Avoca Drive through Erina. And the M1 remaining clear between Sydney and Newcastle both ways. 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Shower or two today, a top of 19. I'm Tim Govers. That's the latest. Central Coast traffic on Star 104.5.
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20: Chance of showers later, a top of 19. Good morning, I'm Susie Thompson. The federal government says it will fight a potential new tariff being floated by the US. The Trump administration's considering imposing a 12.5% levy on Australia and 54 other countries. It would apply to nations who Trump says have failed to crack down on goods made with forced labour. Senior Minister Murray Watt says the tariffs are unjustified.
21: We understand that it's some sort of accusation that we're not doing enough when it comes to goods produced through slavery overseas.
22: Yeah.
21: We've actually got some of the best in the world legislation when it comes to stopping that from happening.
20: A couple is fighting for their lives and a suspected home invader has been shot following an incident near Tenterfield in the state's north. Police have been told a man and woman, both aged in their 70s, were stabbed by a 34-year-old man just after midnight. Officers say the homeowner managed to call for help before shooting the man when he tried to re-enter the house. The couple was treated by paramedics before being airlifted to Gold Coast Hospital. They are both listed as critical, while the alleged offender's in serious but stable condition in Armidale Hospital. Police say inquiries so far indicate he's not known to the couple. Police are appealing for help to find a 14-year-old girl missing from Charmhaven. Madeline Harrison was last seen on Jetty Street yesterday morning wearing a red and blue school uniform. There's a photo of her on the New South Wales Police Force Facebook page, and anyone with any idea of her whereabouts is urged to contact Tuggerah Lakes Police or Crime Stoppers. And another win for the endangered Tasmanian devil, with Aussie Ark recording a record breeding season. Aussie Ark has the largest insurance population of devils on mainland Australia at Barrington Tops. And operations manager Dean Reid says the first pouch checks of the year have revealed 14 joeys.
23: It's triple the number we counted last year. As you recall, our devils were really impacted by the flood emergency.
20: Is urged to contact Tuggerah Lakes Police or Crime Stoppers. And another win for the endangered Tasmanian devil, with Aussie Ark recording a record breeding season. Aussie Ark has the largest insurance population of devils on mainland.

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1: Updating sport, and Rhys Walsh has opened up about being overlooked for Queensland's squad for State of Origin 1. He admits his form hasn't been good enough at NRL level.
2: I'm a realist and I'm honest with myself, and you know, I probably haven't been living up to those standards that it takes to wear that Queensland dress.
1: And another major upset at the French Tennis Open. Women's world number one, Aryna Sabalenka, knocked out in the quarterfinals by Russia's Diana Schneider.
3: Central Coast weather.
1: A marine wind warning for gale force winds today. Chance of a shower later, a top of 19. Partly cloudy tomorrow, a top of 19. Sunshine on Saturday, then a chance of a shower or two for Sunday and for Monday. Right now it's 16 degrees at Blackwall on Star 104.5, the home of Gina and Maddie for breakfast.
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7: Ashley and Gwendolyn, another fuel winner playing Beat the Pump, got herself $120. It is back tomorrow morning with Gina and Maddie and the More Music Variety. Well, that is back right now. Teddy Swims, Lose Control on the way.

0: 104.5. What a beautiful morning. We are waking up to coasties. Let's hope this weather sticks around for the long weekend because the Harvest Festival is on and I have your hookup to some of the best events and experiences. You can go flower picking, citrus picking, head along to Bambino's on the farm at East Coast Beverages, Glenworth Grazing Festival. You can win your way there in the next hour. And more music variety next is Josh Fawaz remixing Madonna's Like a Prayer and some George Ezra Budapest.
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0: of last year, Ordinary. And that is his latest fever dream here on Star 104.5. All right, other side of this, I'll reveal the next winning song you're listening out for. Dead along to the Harvest Festival this long weekend and how far away it is from playing. And for your more music variety, well, Taylor Swift, she's about to drop new music. In fact, it could happen in minutes or any time tomorrow. She hasn't told us yet, but it is for the new Toy Story 5 movie. As soon as we get it, the first place you'll hear it is right here, Star 104.5. And while we wait, let's celebrate. I'll hit play on Taylor Swift Blank Space at 10:04.
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13: Chance of a shower later. Top of 19. Good morning. I'm Susie Thompson. A man's been charged following an alleged home invasion in the state's north that's left an elderly couple fighting for their lives. It's alleged a 34-year-old man stabbed a man and woman aged in their 70s before leaving the Torrington house just after midnight. The male homeowner then shot the alleged offender when he attempted to re-enter the home. Superintendent Chris McKinnon says the younger man's been charged over the terrifying incident.
14: Wound with intent to murder, times two. He's been bail refused. Obviously, at the moment, he's still in Armidale Hospital receiving treatment.
13: Police are continuing their search for a man wanted for break and enter offences at Arimba. Polair and the dog squad were called in yesterday when a visit from police saw a man flee a Pacific Highway property into nearby bushland. The wanted man's described as Caucasian, aged between 30 and 40, about 165 centimetres tall, with a slim build and short brown hair. He fled the home in his undies. Anyone with information's urged to contact Wyong Police or Crime Stoppers. Medicinal cannabis users could soon be able to apply for concessions to allow them to drive with traces of the drug in their system. Those with a prescription would no longer lose their licence on the spot if they fail a roadside drug test. And we're being told to get in quick if we want to attend Glenworth Grazing this weekend. It's part of the wildly popular Harvest Festival, which is being held at locations right across our stunning hinterland. Festival coordinator Emily McKellar says Sunday's sold out at Glenworth Grazing and there are limited tickets left for Saturday.
15: We've got beautiful weather predicted, which is amazing. That's kind of the key ingredient to a great weekend. We've got lots of delicious food, amazing drink vendors, lots of really cool market stalls, a good variety there, and then I guess the standout this year is we've got an amazing lineup of musicians.
13: Updating sport, and South will have some major firepower back from injury tonight when they play Manly to kick off round 14 of the NRL. David Fifita will play his first game since round 6, while Brandon Smith and Campbell Graham are also back. The big names continue to tumble at the French Tennis Open. World number one, Arina Sabalenka, crumbled against Diana Schneider in the quarterfinals, while men's fourth seed, Felix Auger-Aliassime, has also bowed out. And the San Antonio Spurs will have the home court advantage when the NBA Finals begin today against the New York Knicks.
12: Central Coast weather.
13: Marine wind warning for gale winds today. Chance of a shower later, a top of 19. Partly cloudy tomorrow, a top of 19. Sunny Saturday. Chance of a shower or two on Sunday and on Monday. Right now it's 17 degrees at Blue Bay on Star 104.5, the home of Gina and Maddie for breakfast.
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0: Good morning, Coasties. Adam here. 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He's going to play somewhere between 10:10 and 10:50, so don't go anywhere now.